0: we fell short.
1: In the AFLW, North Melbourne's record-winning streak is over, with the Kangaroos losing to Hawthorn in Cairns. The Hawks won 32-25. It's the Kangaroos' first defeat in almost 3 years after 32 wins in a row.
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4: Yes, and they're making sure we're held accountable. 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Right now it's about 4 minutes past 10 o'clock and it's time for the weather.
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4: Right now it's 27.7 degrees here at Tari Park and 34% humidity. It's expected to reach 29 degrees. Forecast for tomorrow, Foster sunny, minimum 10, maximum 28. Tari, sunny, min 11, maximum 29. And for Monday, Foster, sunny, min 11, maximum 32. Tari, sunny, minimum 12, maximum 33. 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And right now we're going to jump straight into something that an interview with the general manager, I believe that's Adrian Pranuccio. You're on T-Bob 104.7.
6: Hello.
7: Yeah, g'day.
6: Ah, there we go. We've solved the problem.
7: Okay.
6: It was a technical glitch. But how are you, Adrian? It's good to have you back.
7: Yeah, g'day. I wasn't on mute for those people listening. It was a technical glitch.
6: No,
7: it wasn't me being on mute.
6: No, it was my end. It was just me being... Try to be professional, but sometimes on live radio, you get things all wrong.
7: That's all right. That's
6: now,
7: okay.
6: I got a question for you. Bucket mm-hmm. Way, there's a... someone was telling me one of the dumps out there has a cover over it on Bucket's Way.
7: That I'm not sure of. I'll have to get some information probably after.
6: Okay.
7: Cool. We have a conversation and I'll feed it back to you and you could let the listeners know.
6: Fabulous. All right.
7: But so, I'll take that on notice, Noel.
6: Yep.
7: And you'll get some information shortly.
6: Cool. So where would you like to start today?
7: We could probably start with Wingham Pool because that's the most recent news. There hasn't been a formal announcement from Reconstruction Authority, but it was sort of announced in Parliament yesterday that the federal and the state are going to fund council $15 million to build Wingham Pool.
6: Excellent.
7: Brilliant. And the stuff that we've been advocating for since the 1 in 500 year flood last May. So on our website, there's an impact assessment document, and we've gone through community spaces and roads and the damage, and we've quantified and water and so on. We've quantified all of that for roads and transport. That's largely covered, may not be to the standard everyone wants to be covered, but that's largely covered under the funding arrangements. But what isn't covered, and I've said it for a while now, is community spaces assets. So things like Wingham Pool wasn't covered. Our building's not really covered. So we've been advocating for Wingham Pool for the rebuild because it's totaled since May last year. And yesterday I was announced in Parliament that the feds will fund it. But it's joint funding, so it's $15 million from the feds and the state.
6: Right.
7: So what happens from here is we will get a funding agreement from Reconstruction Authority and we'll have to check that. And then we'll go to, and assuming that's all okay, which I'm assuming it will be because it will be, we'll go out to tender for design and then we'll go to tender

0: down for construction once we got the design shored up. So, yeah, really good news. Like, pretty pleased. It's been a fair bit of work, like, from everyone, like council, the minister, stuff, and so portfolio, our local members, our local federal and state members, Alison Penfold and Tanya Thompson. So everyone sort of chipped in. Excellent. And we got the outcome. And the local swimming group's there as well. And their names just aren't to the top of mind, but they've been outstanding. So really pleased. And I think we issued some media probably about half an hour ago. So what normally happens with these things, things are probably coordinated a bit better. So what I did know is the state supported us and put it to the feds to get some funding because it's not... You know, it's probably not the standard funding you would get because it's not.
1: Yep.
0: But it's been there for a couple of months, so I was sort of hoping we'll get an announcement sooner, but it just came out of the blue yesterday afternoon. And then my phone was just pinging left, right and centre asking, oh, what's this about? Cool. So then I have to get some confirmation. So, you know, normally there's a coordinated, you know, announcement,
1: but
0: either way.
1: So we can say to a loyal listener that you've heard it first, hear it to Bob.
0: Yeah, pretty much. Not far off it. So, cool. Yeah, we're pretty pleased. Everyone's done a good job on that. So,
1: excellent. Well, congratulations to you and your team and to Alison and the state member for doing all that wonderful lobbying. Well done.
0: It's all good. So that's the good news. Mm-hmm. And we're not going to go to the converse, but it's not the best news. So we get a thing called financial assistance grants from the federal government. So the feds give it to the state and the state allocate it. So for probably... say about 12 months, the New South Wales Grants Commission's been conducting a review on how it allocates federal assistance grants to the New South Wales member councils.
1: Yep.
0: So we got notified a bit over a week ago or so, maybe a bit longer, but they're looking at changing the methodology, and the proposal is that MICAs will get less. Now, at the moment, under the proposed methodology, it's $5 million less.
1: Oof.
0: They don't give a really good reason as to why, but what I do know is they've included disaster funding received, and it's over a rolling period of 4 years. Now, for mine, whether we have a disaster is irrelevant to the federal assistance grants funding because the disaster funding is to get us to a point to where we were, like technically.
1: Yep.
0: We're not meant to benefit from it, and in reality, we're actually worse off because it costs us money to do the work. Apart from like admin and other costs, which we don't get covered. So we're at a bit of a loss anyway. So to get further penalised, that's not at all impressive. So we've got till the 9th of October to prepare a submission on that, and we will. We've sort of got together with some other like-minded councils that are adversely impacted to get our head around it. So we're doing a bit of work there. All the councils around us, surprisingly, so there's two bits to it. There's one, they've included grants that I don't think you should include because I think it's irrelevant for the purpose.
1: Mm.
0: But they've also looked at a different, like, it's called an ARIA, not like the record, you know, thing, but it's an ARIA rating that goes to a level of disadvantage.
1: Yep.
0: Now, for some reason, residents of Mid-Coast become less disadvantaged, according to the data, from next financial year, and no one can explain that to us.
1: So this has just all happened automatically.
0: But all the councils around us are more disadvantaged, and if you're more disadvantaged, it means you get more money.
1: Yeah, right.
0: Okay. And we all live in the same part of the world, and it takes us just as long to get the services and all of that.
1: Yep.
0: So there's questions to be asked there, and we'll ask it.
1: Yes.
0: So that's a work in progress. So we got to the 9th of October. We're working on it. We'll more than likely report our submission up to the council into the October meeting.
1: Yep.
0: But, you know, that's just something that's not the best thing, but we're looking at it. I support a fair system across the state, 100%. But we also need to know from a transparency perspective, how are you calculating it so we all can understand.
1: Mm.
0: So if you take something out, what does that mean?
1: Yes.
0: And at the moment, I can't answer those questions. And it's hard to put a submission in without that data. So, yes. But we're working through that.
1: Well, then all I can say is now you know what it feels like to be a part of the NDIS.
0: Oh, torture.
1: Exactly.
0: Torture.
1: Yeah.
0: I mean, the only thing that brightened my mood this week is wing and pool, and I had to wait till Thursday at 2 p.m. So,
1: but there's always good news. There's always a silver lining to all the clouds.
0: And it's not too far away as well if you just keep on persisting. The news,
1: Excellent.
0: So financial statements, if we're talking good news, I mean, we're on track to meet our deadlines again. We've referred them off to the audit office. So when I spoke to you a week or two ago, it was in the process of, well, now they've been referred.
1: Excellent.
0: So that's sort of going okay. Community conversations, we're going to start rather shortly. You know, 13 October, it sounds further than what it is.
1: And that's when council will be out and about and people can pop along and have a chat?
0: 100%. We're going to 13 different locations.
1: Good.
0: Kicking off at Lansdowne Community Hall on the 13th of October. So you will get, for those who want to attend or would like to attend, you will get the access to the executive and councillors and the mayor, should they wish to attend, which they do. We always get a few of them.
1: Excellent.
0: And we try to not do it as a... this is a presentation from the council and you'll listen to us. And no, we want to have a conversation. So you might get a bit of the blurb of while we're going out there for a couple of the messages. So you might get a bit of our financial sustainability and you might get a bit of the challenges we're facing with the flood recovery. You're probably going to hear more than you would like about financial assistance grants because I probably won't be able to help myself. But what you'll get is access and you can ask whatever question you like. And it's really good because the more informal it is, everyone gets more out of it. So, looking forward to that. If we go to 15 pockets around our shire or the local government area, and then just look on our website and slide in if you want to attend. It's not a bad thing to do.
1: That might be a subject we can have a talk about in a couple of months when you've been able to compile some of that data and we can have a bit of a chat what came out of it.
0: I'll have more information in a couple of weeks, I'm hoping. I'm trying.
1: Excellent.
0: It's up to someone to give it to me, though.
1: Yeah.
0: And it's not someone I could say, yeah, it's better to be available. It's not that easy. That's the only problem.
1: You can't lean on them?
0: I cannot lean on them. Oh. They're higher authorities than all of us.
1: Oh, my God. You're talking about God.
0: What are we going to do? What are we going to do? But that's okay. We'll get the right answers, or we'll get the answers, and we'll work from there.
1: Cool.
0: What I should have mentioned with Ringham Pool, because it is flood related, the Bight and Tyrai bridges.
1: Yep.
0: So, as part of our advocacy with the flood recovery, we know they're two substantial bridges, and we know the impact that it's had on community. To put it in perspective, after the flood in May last year, there was a community event in Ringham.
1: Yep.
0: And I've also had one around Tyrai as well. So, we've done both. The Tyrai one was invited by a resident group, and we went and I had the federal member was there that day, the mayor was there that day, I had my director of engineering there and I was there, and we addressed the community about what we're trying to do and how we're trying to speed up the process. But the community meeting at Wingham, it was a full house and it was post-flood event.
1: Right.
0: And I had Reconstruction Authority attend there in the crowd and they got to hear the importance of Wingham Pool. They got to hear the importance of the Bight Bridge to the community and the losses it's having to them. So on the back of all of that, so Wingham, we get the pool result yesterday, great. But we also get the Bight and Tyrai bridges a bit more of a process where it's going to be a bit faster than everyone would think it would be. Now, it's not super quick because things take time, but ordinarily you need to have everything because we're getting the funds from the state and the feds. And they have to approve everything. We can't just go and, you know, call tenders unless I've got funding all approved. So now we're at the point for those two big projects. In the next month or so, we'll be going out to market to get some designs all sorted out so we could, you know, do that next stage in the process. So I'm pretty excited about that. It does bring the time frame in. It's still 2 years or so away.
1: But there is a light at the end of a tunnel.
0: Yeah, that's right, because the problem that we've had is we've been really good. We have a good relationship with Reconstruction Authority. Like, that's going really well, and I'll meet them on a fortnightly basis.
1: Good.
0: And my team meet them weekly, and that's working really well. So we've got good recovery on our emergency work spent, but all the bigger pieces of infrastructure that we need to rebuild and fix, that they need the approval still before we could go and do it. We've got teams ready for the reconstruction work, and they're largely contractor based, and that will be covered, so it's not going to be ratepayer funds.
1: Right.
0: But I need to have those works approved so they could do it, because because I don't need to stand them down, because if I stand them down, it takes them a while to get back on board. So the challenge at the moment is getting those works approved so we can actually push it on. Tauri and the Bight, that's hit its next gateway, I suppose, so we can start looking at getting the tenders out. So I'm pleased about that. But the listeners would be concerned, would be asking about that, because I do hear it quite a bit. On those type of projects, go to our website. So we've got like a flood hub or flood recovery or roads hub, and you will get flood updates, and you can see where we're going with it all. So that's pretty neat, I thought.
1: Sounds good, I thought.
0: So what else do we have? We're doing the erosion and sediment control training. So if you're a homeowner looking to do renovation works, or a builder that wants to get a refresher, we're doing a bit of education.
1: Excellent.
0: So really important to protect our waterways. We've got, you know, places of natural beauty around here.
1: So how does the loyal listener tap into that?
0: Go to our website, and you could just register and find a slot. Pretty important. So do that.
1: Cool.
0: I'm at Foster Library at the moment.
1: All right.
0: I mention it because one of the library staff dropped off Midcoast Festival of Stories, 24 October to the 14th of October.
1: Oh, cool.
0: Now, it gets booked out really quick. So if you want to listen to some authors talking about their publications, you know, it's not just at Foster. We'll be at Wingham Library, Stroud, Halliday's Point Library, Bulladilla School of Arts, and the Foster Library. So we'll be all around. I'm sure there'll be Tari as well in there. I'm trying to flip through the catalogue. Just register. You have to register to go to an event. So there's a ton of authors there. And just see what you're interested in and just register and just attend. It always gets oversubscribed. It's really hard to get in. I thought, well, I've seen it, so I'm just giving people a heads up. So you could try to get in there early and get your slot in.
1: And if someone from council sends that to Bob, we'll put it on the Manning notice board and regularly remind the loyal listeners to register.
0: You'll get that shortly, because I just made a note.
1: Oh, cool.
0: Yeah, that'd be really good.
1: Excellent.
0: And the last thing I'll probably mention, as always, is just jump on our weekly news wrap. Again, I keep on promoting the website. If you have trouble with the internet, just call us and we'll walk you through it. And we can subscribe you, and you'll get our weekly news bulletin on a Friday afternoon.
1: Excellent.
0: So you sort of know where things are up to.
1: Good.
0: That's pretty much it, Noel.
1: Well, thank you very much for giving the time to tell us what's happening down there at council. The loyal listener appreciates it. And I'm not going to give you a choice of music today. You're going to get Dancing Days from Led Zeppelin, Houses of the Holly.
0: Led Zeppelin, please.
1: All right, Led Zeppelin, Dancing Days. Thanks, Adrian. We'll talk to you soon.
2: I don't mind Led Zeppelin myself, but we won't get it this time. We're going to hear something from one of our albums of the week. This is called Daughter of the King. This one is called Humiliation Nation, I should say. She's a fantastic Aussie artist. She's an indie rock artist. Her name is Grace Mitchell off her Daughter of the King album. Then after that, we'll hear Jimmy Cliff with I Can See Clearly Now. Coming up shortly will be Two Bob Raves.

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That's 0458 100 013. Or find him on Facebook. 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

0: You're on T-Bob 104.7. That there with Jimmy Cliff. It's a fantastic, happy-sounding song. I do absolutely love it. And first up there, we had Humiliation Nation by Grace Mitchell, who's a fantastic Aussie singer-songwriter. But right now, it is time for T-Bob Raves.
1: Hey, listen up. It's T-Bob Raves.
0: Later in the show, from about 11:05, you can hear me interview author and artist Dale Allison about her activism and her new book of short stories entitled Fig. Dale is no stranger to T-Bob. In the very early days, she and her partner Mudbrick builder Rick Horton used to co-present with Andy Colvin in the Building and Technology Show, the predecessor to The Full Quid. Dale used to illustrate our seasonal program guide, so tune in from about 11:05, so there's a bit over half an hour left. Dale Allison being interviewed by me. In this week's World Beat program with Rick Heritage, you can hear part two of his interview with Amuro Tribe's Oscar Jimenez and his partner and fellow collaborator Catherine Gallier. Before they return to Colombia, the homeland of the birth of their baby, that's in World Beat this Saturday afternoon, so that's today, from 4 till 6 with Rick Heritage. Tune in to Thursday morning's breakfast at 8:30 when Andy Colvin talks to the crankiest woman in Sydney, comedian Mandy Nolan. I do know her pretty well. She actually ran for the seat around Ballina. It was bringing a comedy show to Lake Katai Bolo on Sunday, 27th of November at 5 p.m. Mandy Nolan will also lead a cranky woman's comedy course over that weekend. Andy promises to try to make her cranky. That's Tuesday at 8:30 a.m. Yes, she ran for the Greens. T-Bob's albums of the week are Salantis with Scattered Like Crows, Grace Mitchell with Daughter of the King, Saga and Soul Revival with Choi Tinjal, we'll hear some of that shortly, and Pitanara presents Global Tranquility. So right now we're going to hear something from this Vietnamese rock and soul album, Saigon Soul Revival. We'll hear Thim Durong Dona. Then after that, we'll hear Fragile off an album called Global Tranquility by Ben Allen and Raoul Herman. You're on T-Bob 104.7. Right now, it's 32 minutes past 10 o'clock.

Sorry, we had some technical problems. It's got to fix the CD player seems to not be working. There we go. We're on T.1 FL.7.

0: That was really quite beautiful. That was Ben Allen with Ree Herman. That's the combination of an Israeli and Senegalese musician. That track was called Fragile. And I believe first up there, we had something from Vietnamese rock and soul music from Thion Duong Don Na. I don't know what that means, but it was quite a nice, fun-sounding song. You're on Tipper 104.7, and coming up at about 11:05, we'll hear from Dale Ellison with an interview I did about her activism, then finally one I did with her about her involvement, about a new book, Fig. But right now we're going to hear some more music. We're going to hear Ultimate, then Why Did the Aborigines Eat Captain Cook? I didn't do it personally. I'm part Camilla Roy, but I believe that happened in Hawaii. You're on Tipper 104.7.
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5: If we are here not to do what you and I wanna do and go forever crazy with it, why the hell we are even here?

Yes, you're on Tuba 104.7. I did hear that band at the Bolumbimby Town Hall back when I lived up north. They have this enormous triangular instrument called the contrabass balalaika. It has three strings and sounds a lot like a double bass, only not quite the same, but it is quite deep, and that's the deep bass tone you hear in that song. Now, it's quite a fun band to go and watch. That's classed as gypsy punk music, but it's more Russian influenced than anything else. But right now we're going to hear some more fantastic music. We're going to hear Willow Tree by G11 Special Source, followed by something from an Aussie band called Joey's Coop off their Sawdust Memories album. Well, here's Sweet. You're on Tuba 104.7. Coming up shortly will be the 11 o'clock news. And at about 11:05, we'll hear an interview I did with Dale Ellison.

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1: Yes, and it's a good way to either upskill or train for the first time is at Tari University campuses. What they do is it's a bit like an integrated learning centre. They help you study degrees from around the country, so it's quite helpful that way. But right now it's about 4 minutes, it's almost 5 minutes past 11 o'clock, so it's time for the weather.
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1: Right now it's 29 degrees Celsius here at Tari Park and 29% humidity. So it kind of matches, doesn't it? The forecast for tomorrow, Foster sunny, minimum 10, maximum 28. Tari sunny, min 11, maximum 29. And for a Monday, Foster sunny, min 11, maximum 32. And Tari sunny, minimum 12, maximum 33. So it's getting warmer because we're heading towards summer. But everyone, this is Andy Bright here with the Full Quid on this fantastic Saturday morning. We're going to hear a bit of Alison's fascinating life. I did a fantastic interview with her just before her book launch, which was earlier this week. You're on 2Bob 104.7. We'll hear that just after the message from our sponsor.
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1: Hello and welcome to 2Bob 104.7. I'm joined by Dale Ellison, who has had an interesting life. She has been a foreign aid worker in one of the Pacific Island nations, an activist for climate change, an English teacher, published poet, and now an author of a new book called Fig. So hello, Dale.
4: Hi, Andy.
1: Can I ask you by asking about your foreign aid work and what sparked you to jump straight into that?
4: Rick, my partner, and I ran a little business called Mudlark Builders, and we worked with owner builders making mud brick houses and designing them. And that led us, Rick, to getting work in South Africa with an AusAid group, teaching Zulus who lived, you know, in shacks in the city or under plastic or whatever, how to build mud brick houses. And from that, we ended up working with the United Nations, both of us, in Nias, in south of Sumatra in Indonesia, after the tsunami, doing reconstruction work there for a year. And then Rick got a job in Kiribati in the Central Pacific, working with AusAid, but it became called DFAT while we were there. And that was designing and building sort of rising sea level proof.
1: Yeah.
4: Schools.
1: Okay, that's a good idea.
4: So we were there for 4 years, which was fantastic. And I guess in answer to your question, you know, it's fabulous to travel, but it's even more important to us to actually live with the community and get absorbed into it and get to know it really well.
1: Yeah, understanding, I suppose. You actually understand the people that way.
4: Yeah, yeah.
1: Yeah, I grew up in Olbar. I've watched houses fall into the ocean. It's getting very close to Olbar School. There used to be like quite a few rows of sand dunes there, and it's just a bit alarming, I find.
4: It's very alarming, yeah. I think it would be much better for more people to be alarmed and to actually get out and act on that. But, yeah, it's extremely alarming, and Australia needs to stop exporting coal because that's one of the major contributors. And it was interesting when we were on Kiribati, because I was working with the education department over there designing year four school books with our Kiribati team. And one of our one of the people, one of our friends, Claire, came up to us one

0: day and asked what coal was, and they don't know what coal is. I mean, they're on a coral atoll. They don't have rocks.
1: They don't need coal, do they?
0: Yeah, so they have a really strong anti rising tide, but also climate change ethic. Like, they're very public. They go to all the big conferences internationally. Yeah. But, yeah, it was fascinating that this incredibly intelligent woman who was running a non-government organisation asked that question, and we just made the assumption that everybody knew what coal was. So, yeah, that's interesting. Anyway, from that, I have been involved in most of the blockades of the Newcastle coal port, which is the world's biggest exporter of coal.
1: You heard they even arrested a journalist there?
0: Yeah.
1: That seemed like a major overreach of power.
0: Well, they can't tell. Like, I was arrested last year as well, and you go out in your canoe and meet up with other people in other canoes that you don't know, and you get hauled into a police boat and they just take your name. They don't ask you what your job is. They don't ask for ID. Or maybe, I can't remember. I know I had my ID, but they just look at your name and to validate who you are. So, a few years before that, there was an 87-year-old man, I think, who went out and was arrested.
1: Oh, wow.
0: To me, that seemed an overreach.
1: It did.
0: Was interesting last year that there was a group of the oldies against coal who I'd joined, and we were quite distinctive. We had purple T-shirts. But the older ones, they decided to take a block of the older-looking ones with grey hair out, and they actually, the police refused to arrest them because they thought they would, well, it is good, but it was more about they thought that there would be adverse publicity.
1: Oh, okay.
0: So the oldies came back and said, well, we won't do that next year.
1: I was just about to ask what sparked your involvement in the Newcastle rising tide, but did you find the someone hauling up a lump of coal into federal parliament kind of bizarre, saying it's good for humanity? And how did he get to be Prime Minister, do you suppose?
0: Well, he was a pretty dire Prime Minister. I mean, hardly anybody remembers even his name these days. It was a stupid publicity stunt. Yeah. And it's been done by the Denier faction, which is very, very heavily funded by big money.
1: Yeah, it's
0: big
1: in the Labor Party, the National Party.
0: Yeah, and, you know, all that shock jock, Alan Jones type denial of rising tides and climate change and overheating the planet. We're now facing in the near future, along with AI going gangbusters, but on the climate front, you know, there will be many, many more glaciers falling into valleys.
1: Yeah, I heard about that around Nepal. It's,
0: disaster. But we've been into, like my daughter Pippa lived in Switzerland and worked for the UN for... She was there for 8 years, and so we know that whole Grundelwald area, which is part of the great big sort of rift valley in a way of Switzerland. And there are so many beautiful little villages down there that will be in the same situation when a massive glacier collapses into their valley. So, you know, it's easy enough for people to go, oh, you know, there's a whole lot of people over there. They're not very well educated. They're perhaps, you know, they're distant to us. But once it starts to affect people who look like us and are educated like us, it will get very frightening. And as you say, you know, houses at Olbar I think people have sold their houses at Olbar.
1: They've fallen into the ocean.
0: They've actually gone.
1: Yeah, quite a few have fallen into the ocean.
0: And that's only in the last, 15 years, 20
1: years?
0: Yeah, it
1: is,
0: yeah. Yeah, and that's happening all around Australia.
1: Yeah.
0: And there are more tsunamis, and eventually it'll be really difficult to fly because of the intensity of the storm cells.
1: Yeah.
0: And sorry, all doom and gloom.
1: Can we ask you about your, you were a poet, you're also a published poet. You wrote a book called Refugee Sewing Circle. A friend of mine was a huge fan of that poem.
0: Oh, thank you. Yeah, well, I guess I'm pretty proud of that poem. I am a humanist, and I am concerned about, you know, people all across the world who are on the outer.
1: Yeah.
0: And the refugee situation in Australia was so bleak and horrible and inhuman And it went on for years, and it's still not completely out of it. And now the whole immigration issue is being stupidly raised again. But I wrote that poem back when Howard was Prime Minister, and you know, when he caused that whole children overboard lie and the debacle that followed.
1: Yeah, the boat was sinking, so they tried to get them out of the harm's way.
0: That's right. It was just so manipulated and misreported. But people, there were refugees in detention who sewed their lips together to refuse to eat. So they were being force-fed, and so they sewed their lips together and as a protest. And I just can't imagine that depth of sadness and regret. You know, people who've lost their friends in the journey, they've lost their families because they're so far away and often under threat themselves, and they're sitting there unable to do anything for 10 years, some of them. Yeah, so thank you for mentioning that poem.
1: Because aren't those detention centres run by prison companies?
0: Yeah, they are. So, you know, if you want to make money, then you make lots of cuts. You know, you'll feed the people, but you won't feed them as well as they could be fed, Jill. You know, you won't provide pot plants and, you know, waterfalls to give them a bit of joy in their tiny little walking areas. You just
1: I suppose people aren't allowed
0: money.
1: In there, so they can't really complain about it, can they?
0: Yeah. Well, people did end up going in, but, you know, or they made connections via email or social media, but... Yeah, it was horrible, horrible period in Australia.

0: So does social justice influence all your work?
1: I think it does, actually. I was just looking through my book, which we're going to discuss, and most of the stories deal with a social issue at the heart of it. So, and one of the main themes in the book is protection, what people will fight for and what they'll fail to protect. So, yeah, I think that didn't really occur to me while I was writing. I knew I'd write about rising tide and protest and a few other things, but as I worked out what I wanted to make of each event or location that I selected to focus on, it was usually a social justice scenario of some sort.
0: So what's your main book about? Is it fiction or non-fiction? Who are the main characters?
1: Okay. I'm not in it. Well, bits of me are in it and, you know, bits of family story.
0: I think every writer writes.
1: Every writer has it, yeah. I mean, the social, some of the anger, there's some angry stuff in there. Okay, so it's called Fig. And it's published by Punch and Wattman, who are a really fabulous publisher that are based in Newcastle. And the stories are all based around Newcastle and the Hunter. And that was partly because for the last 45 years, I've lived either side of Newcastle, first in Gosford, then up here. And then we moved down and lived in Newcastle for a little bit, and now we're at Fingal Bay. And I'd been away for 4 years, and I thought, you know, we're going to be based around Newcastle. My kids are both at uni there. And I've always liked the place for its modesty and its sort of earthiness.
0: It's down to earth.
1: The workers, but I didn't really know much about its history. So I started looking at literature that's been written. So I did a PhD.
0: Right.
1: And I was looking at how people had written about Newcastle, how they saw Newcastle as a place. And then my stories are also about how people respond to place. So they, there's a lot of different areas. There's a story called Falling Star, which is about the riot in the Star Hotel when it was closed back in 1979. It was one of the biggest civil riots. Thousands and thousands of people. So the owner of the pub had always been a gay-friendly bar, it had always allowed drag shows to be on. So it was quite a sort of niche pub for anybody with difference. And it had been threatened with closure, but this time it was being closed. But the owner stupidly said that there would be free beer on the night of the closure.
0: All right.
1: So half the people or more who went there just went there for the free beer. And, of course, you couldn't get in, and there was a lot of anger, and there were a lot of bottles and cans being chucked around and people pushing and, you know, beating each other up. And then the police came, and eventually a police car was burnt, and, you know, it was pretty severe.
0: Oh, wow.
1: And that the Star Hotel is on the main drag into Newcastle. So I've taken up the drag queen sort of aspect of it, and I have a character who's a young guy who's sort of just letting himself get into that scene.
0: Because that was illegal in Australia back then, wasn't it?
1: Yeah, homosexuality was illegal in Australia. Most states, forgotten which was the first state to make it legal. I know Tasmania's the last.
0: Yeah, it was in the 1990s when Tasmania allowed it. Late 90s, I think it was.
1: So this was blatant. It was really good. It was actually quite a safe gay scene, like that little strip. Newcastle people seemed to accept it.
0: Oh, wow.
1: You know, there was no protest about having drag or people going there just as girls or anything like that. I mean, there could have been plenty of slurs from drinkers. And the Star Hotel's an odd, it goes between two streets, Hunter Street and Parry Street. And it had three bars, and the front bar was sort of like the sailor's bar and really tough, and the workers. And they didn't like the drags, they didn't like gay boys. And then there was a middle section where the performances used to happen. And then there was the back section on Parry Street, which was like the rowdy bar where they had all the bands. And there was a band on this night, and there were lots of bands, you know, to farewell the star. So I wish I'd been there.
0: Would have been quite a sight.
1: Yeah. So, I've got this lovely gentle, or a couple of lovely gentle characters in that. So there's that. There's domestic violence. There's a refugee story about refugees. I've picked events like the Pasha Bolka. Do you remember the?
0: I remember that. Well, yeah.
1: It was. We were actually up here when that storm in Newcastle happened, and it was winter, and it was amazingly sunny up here, and we spent 2 or 3 days just listening to the ABC broadcast of, you know, people being inundated and not being able to get out, our grannies not having lights on, and people wondering where their relations were. Yeah. And yeah, it was incredibly disruptive. And we went down to see the Pasha Bolka when it was still stranded and they were still trying to work out how to stop it bursting its diesel chambers, because it had a big crack in the, it had double hulls, but it had a big crack in the outer hull. And it was amazing standing there at Newcastle Beach, and it was still stormy weather, even though it was clearing. But and watching these waves just pound against the ship. So I've used that, and I've invented a young male character who's doing photography at TAFE. TAFE gets a few mentions in here because you and I met at TAFE.
0: We did meet at TAFE.
1: You were one of my wonderful students at TAFE. And he's a bit slack, and he's late on a photography assignment and not doing well. He's got greatness in his head, but he's not getting very far. And he's developing his images when the storm hits, and he has to run home. And then he knows that the images weren't any good, so he decides he'll go down and photograph the Pasha Bolka, and that spins into meeting an elderly woman who's homeless and meeting a young girl and remembering that he'd had gone down to photograph the Hoons. Mm. Do you know about the Hoons?
0: No, I don't know.
1: Newcastle's got this sort of Hoon cult, and they're people with really loud old cars that have been hotted up.
0: V8s and that sort of thing.
1: And they just on Sundays, I think it's Sundays, they just go down to the waterfront and park and sit there. And, you know, they can be there at night, and they're often considered pretty rough. And anyway, so that's one of the things that happens. Even though the stories are separate, they're linked by different characters. So the old woman who is homeless, for instance, appears early in the book when she's young. And then she threads through, and her grandson threads through, and there are various other people that you meet again in successive stories. Huh. And the final story, I guess, is also a protest, because it takes us into the future, the near future, and Hamilton, which is now half inundated. So all the people living in Carrington and places that are very low level have had to find places to live. And the last story is a youngish woman and quite an ancient queen. Living in the Hamilton signal box, because that becomes their home.
0: Well, it's high up, isn't it, the signal
1: box? Yeah, yeah. So that's a sort of post apocalyptic, in a way, scenario. Yeah. It's fairly short, and it's an oddly written story because the younger woman has a brain injury.
0: Oh, okay.
1: So it's a bit of a ramble, Andy.
0: You know, it's quite interesting. It's good to have authors on the program. And I remember when you did teach me English, you had All the Best Past Lives Are Taken written on your office door. I'm just curious if you do have any spiritual beliefs at all.
1: I sort of believe that the world will function very well when there's a lot more love and respect around.
0: Yeah.
1: I don't have any religious beliefs. But I do have a strong sense of spirit. Like I can accept First Nations concept of spirit and that their connection to the earth.
0: All right, yeah.
1: And that responsibility thing. There's this beautiful book I'm reading at the moment called A Piece of Red Cloth, and it's just won the Prime Minister's Literary Award for Best Fiction. Mm. It was written by a Northern Territory woman called Leonie Norrington, who people might know she was on Gardening Australia with the tropical section for a while. And she grew up in Aboriginal country.
0: Oh, wow.
1: But she's written this with three younger women, and it's a look back into the past, and I've never read such a delicate and open expression, I suppose, of how Indigenous people in Australia feel about their land and how the relationship works. It's a beautiful book.
0: Yeah, because they see themselves as part of the land and then also a custodian of it. So it's very different to, I believe it's Genesis. It sets up as man as having dominion over the earth. It's a completely different relationship.
1: Yeah. Well, we've got to remember that all the Bible was written much, much later than the teachings.
0: Well, they weren't literate. They didn't have written language when they say it started. So
1: and it's all been written by men, and you know the perspective of men historically has been to be strong and gain power, or wealth. Whereas I think for the women and the men with a more feminist, you know, or female sort of inclination, which lots of men have, understand that living is more about community and protection and looking after what you have. So,
0: I'm actually part Camilla Roy on my father's side.
1: Oh, really?
0: So, yeah, it's called matrilineal. It's partly matriarchal, but not completely. Yep. But it does have those leanings anyway.
1: Yeah.
0: That's from it's all around Tamworth up onto the Queensland border.
1: When did you find that out? Have you always known?
0: No, I hadn't always known. It was many years after my grandmother's death that we found out. She was taken off her mum as part of the Stolen Generations and given to a foster family in Newcastle. So,
1: many kids went down to Newcastle. That wasn't Donna Meehan, was it?
0: No, it wasn't. No.
1: She wrote a really good book. She was another one who was taken at four and sent down on a train with a whole bunch of other kids that had all been taken, and they were just farmed out to families.
0: Well, my grandmother hid it her whole life. We didn't know until well enough after she passed away, so it was very sad.
1: Such a strong thing to learn about yourself.
0: It is. Family. I feel like I belong here now that I know.
1: That's good. Yeah, so where were we?
0: Well, thank you. And what else can we talk about?
1: Oh, I don't know. I think we've probably done it. Do you think we've done
0: thank you, Dale.
1: I'd like to just say congratulations to Two Bob on the 40 years. I was part of Two Bob in the early days, and I was actually up on Kerry's Mountain doing one of the test broadcasts before we actually got our license.

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1: Yes, we certainly do love live local music. We just heard an interview there with a listener about her her foreign aid work and all her activism and also her writing. She's quite talented. She also did some cover artwork for our program guides back in the day when 2 Bob first started. But coming up shortly will be with Tiger and Lulu with Siesta, and. We just heard Keeping Out the Riffraff between those two interviews, and then we heard Treaty by Yothu Indy. You're on 2 Bob 104.7. We're going to hear some more fantastic music. We're going to hear Super Bowl Sunday, followed by Randy by Waiting for Guinness. You're on 2 Bob. Coming up will be the Gig Guide.

0: I do love that song. It's really catchy. Can you get up and dance to it? That was Super Bowl Sunday by Oz and Matley. And coming up shortly will be Siesta Siesta with Tiger and Lulu. I think he prefers to call it Lulu's Lounge these days. It's always good fun. But right now we're going to hear T-Bob's Gig Guide.
1: And now it's time for T-Bob's Gig Guide.
0: For this Saturday night, the 19th, Gotcha Covered is at the Sporty's Tongue Curry at 5:30. 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And for tomorrow, DJ Saxon Strings at Sporty's Tongue Curry at 4:30. John O'Reilly at Manning River Hotel Tari at 1. Sweet and Sloppy at Harrington Hotel. Alan Freitart at Old Bar Tavern at 1. Pete Roberts at the Kippenick Hotel at 1:30. Sweet and Swampy in the Cold Arc Flame Tree Community Markets Taree from 9 a.m. So that should be, to get on down to the Flame Tree Community Markets, should be fun. It's nice to get up early and see the sun. T-Bob's Gig Guide can also be found on T-Bob's Facebook page. And right now we're going to hear some music from, more music from Blady. This is called Randy. It's an unfortunate name to have, really, Randy. Bit too much like Andy. And then we're going to hear Pink Floyd with Sorrow. You're on T-Bob 104.7.

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1: Said all my sins is washed away, including that Piggly Wiggly I knocked over in Yazoo. Neither God nor man's got nothing on me now. Come on in, boys. The water is fine.
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3: 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That there was way to forgiveness with Randy. And coming up shortly, we'll be Siesta Siesta with Tiger and Lulu with Lulu's Lounge. You're on TV 104.7. Right now, we're going to hear Sorrow from Pink Floyd. Then it'll be time for the news.

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1: Oh, good afternoon, kids. Welcome to Siesta, the Lulu's Lounge chapter of Siesta, where we play music only as a celebration of female artists, voices and creators. Our opening track today, which inadvertently was cut a little short, my apologies, was the Sorcerer's Apprentice. You may have recognised that. And that was performed by a French duo known as Duo Jatakok. They're both a pair of Hungarian lasses, Nayeri Badal and Adelaide Panajet. Fabulous stuff, fabulous stuff. And to keep with the theme of sorcerers, here's a track by Lee McAllister, who's the partner of a dear, dear, dear friend of mine, with a lovely version of Spellbound.

That was a piece written by Ennio Morricone in conjunction with an Italian singer known as Elisa Toffoli. She's an Italian singer, songwriter, and record producer, and draws her inspiration from many different fields of music, alternative rock, electronica, and trip hop. And you all know Tiger loves his trip hop. And that was a track called Ancora Qui. Prior to that was a lovely band that a friend introduced me to, Mark the Cabbie. If you're out there, drive safely, my friend. I know you will. That was She and Him. She and Him are an American duo. That was the voice of Zooey Deschanel. They were formed in about 2008 and come from Portland, Oregon. Portland. That's a name that's been in the news in the last few months. Frogs protesting all over all sorts of things. And the top of that medley was Spellbound by Lee McAllister. Now, Lee went on to the next stage of life and became a mother, and that's delayed her singing career, but not stopped it. I think you'll find she'll be back out and around doing the traps to a certain degree in the nearish future. My name's Tiger. This is Lulu's Lounge, the Lulu's Lounge chapter of Siesta. It's currently 12:21 on the eastern seaboard of Australia. It's currently, 31 degrees out here in Taree Park with a humidity of 24 degrees. Now, that's 2 degrees above the anticipated maximum of today. Lucky us. More bang for their buck from Mother Nature. Winds will be west to southwesterly, 15 to 20 kilometres an hour, tending southeast to southwesterly in the early afternoon, and then becoming light in the late evening. Now, tomorrow, Sunday, will be approximately the same sort of temperature range, a minimum of 11 degrees Celsius overnight, maxing out at 30 degrees Celsius during the daytime. Bridge over troubled waters.

That was a beautiful piece by Ariana Saval. She's the daughter of the late singer, and some of you will know of this woman, Montserrat Figueras. She was born in Switzerland, a Spanish classical singer, harpist, and composer. She sings in Catalan, French, English, Spanish, Portuguese, and other languages. That was a track called El Mariner. Prior to that was a little treat. It was Mozart's Turkish March, played entirely in bamboo. Sadly, the performers were not credited on the recording I have, but it was four females, four girls, four Sheilas playing on xylophone, I'll call them, but they were a percussive instrument of some sort. And the flute part was played on a bamboo pipe as well, bamboo flute. The beginning of that medley was from the Miami Arts Studio Vocal Choir. It was a piece called Bridge Over Troubled Waters, and it was arranged by Jacob Collier, but performed by the Miami Arts Studio Vocal Choir. A group of women, they're all of high school age. Beautiful. What a beautiful rendition. Here's some more guitar.

That was a piece written by, Hildegard von Bingen. I went blank for a moment there. Hildegard von Bingen was a German nun back in the 13th century and potentially one of the first composers of Western music. That was a track called O Glorissimi Lux, or Antiphon to the Angels, number 5, and that was sung by the Sequentia Choir, conducted by Benjamin Bagby. Prior to that was the Camisi guitar duo, which is made up of Paola Requina and Isabel Martinez. The track was called La Boda di La Alonso. And at the head of that medley was a track called El Mariner, written by Ariana Saval, but I've already given you the story on that. It's almost 1 o'clock here on the eastern seaboard of Australia. You're on Lulu's Lounge, the Lulu's Lounge chapter of Siesta. We play only music by female producers, creators, and voices. I'm sure the guys help, but it's mainly the girls. Oh, there was another track in there, which was a track called... I knew what I'd forgotten to give you one. It was from Sam Buckingham from her album Dear John, and that was a track called Hole, Whole. Right, we're a little bit closer to 1 p.m. And here's some more lovely music.

looking. That's getting thicker and thicker.

0: Давай.
1: The Striking, Amy Winehouse with Love is a Losing Game. That was the original demo recorded for that track. And it's fairly broken down, as you can tell, just her voice and her guitar. Prior to that was a track called Je Cherais Un Homme, performed by Baby and Lulu. Baby and Lulu are an Australian musical cabaret duet featuring Abby Dobson and Lara Goodridge. They perform almost totally in French. And at the beginning of that medley was a track called Butterflying, which was written by Elena Katschernan, a Russian-born Australian composer and pianist. The track was called Butterflying, and that was performed by Tamara Anna Chislowski, who's also an Australian pianist, and hosts a lovely program on ABC Classic called Duets. Worth a listen. Definitely worth a listen. She's got a beautiful speaking voice as well. $13.15 on the eastern seaboard of Australia. And continuing the butterflying theme, here's a track called Butterflies by Alicia Keys from an album Songs in the Key of A Minor. Butterflies.

0: Nina, Nina, Nina. Yes, folks, that was your regular dose of Nina Simone with the Ballad of Hollis Brown. That comes from a Phillips collection, which is a digital remaster of all, not all, but some of the finest tracks that Nina Simone ever recorded. Prior to that was young Mandy Miles with her version of You're So Vain, which was originally written by Carly Simon and released on her album No Secrets in 1972. That top of the medley is seriously one of my favourite pieces of music, and I know I say that fairly often. I love them all. That was a young lass called Kanan. She was 12 years old when she recorded that. Damn impressive, I gotta say. Damn impressive. Ain't no sunshine. It's currently 13:33 here on the eastern seaboard of Australia. It's time.
1: Hey, listen up. It's Two Bob Braves.
0: Oops, I forgot to turn the mic off as I ripped the page out of our raves list. Bugger. In this week's World Beat program with Rick Heritage, you can hear part two of his interview with Amaru Tribe's Oscar Jimenez and his partner and fellow collaborator, Catherine Gaylor, before they return to Colombia, their homeland, for the birth of their baby. That'll be on World Beat coming up after the legend that is Barry G has presented you Rock Legends, which will commence in about 26 minutes' time. Now, young Andy Colvin on Tuesday's morning breakfast at 8:30 will be tuning in and talks to the crankiest woman in Sydney, Mandy Nolan, who's bringing a comedy show to Lake Cathy Bolo, interesting spelling, on Sunday the 27th of November at 1700 or 5 p.m. Mandy will also lead a cranky women's comedy course over that weekend. Andy promises us he will try not. Ooh, no, indeed, Andy promises to try and make her cranky. There you go, there's a challenge. That's Tuesday at 8:30 a.m. That's it for the raves. Time for some Astor Piazzolla and Cafe 1930.

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1: Is that alright? Is that a different tune in? Okay. Definitely. I don't know how long we've got, but... Well, the exception would have been good, but we never learned it. Sorry. Singing French? Pourquoi tu veux je chanter en français? I'm good at it.

0: avec leur trémolo.
1: You'll have to excuse me there, folks. The Wi-Fi has dropped out here at 2 Bob. We'll try again. This should be a track from Eva Cassidy. Nope, it ain't gonna play it. So, where do we go? Let's have some Ella. Ella Fitzgerald.

And that's been a couple of tracks from the amazing voice of Eva Cassidy. I'm going to bid you all a fond adieu this afternoon, folks. Hope you've enjoyed the music. Hope you've enjoyed our show. The legend that is Barry G is currently in the studio, and on the back of these following Eva Cassidy tracks, he will be presenting Rock Legends. Hope you've enjoyed yourselves. Arrivederci, folks.

0: That's the old good times of rock and roll. And I must apologise to you. I tried one of them on the one of the CDs. Normally plays there, but I just had that nothing to kick along and it just wouldn't go. So the sensible thing, so you know what I'm doing when nothing's happening, I had to switch over to the CD and obviously that played okay. But apologise for that. I'd normally play it there. But anyway, let's get on with the show. It doesn't matter. A little bit of 10 seconds not going to hurt anybody because we got rock and roll. Rock legend Barry G is my name for the next 2 hours every Saturday arvo between 2 and 4. And a great thanks once again to Tiger and Lula. They just work on hand in hand and great panel operator Lulu is. So, and begin again next week to entertain you as he's done for the last 2 hours. What I've got for you today, well, I'm going to feature today, I must admit, in my top three favours of the rock and roll era, and that's Playden Simply, Creedence Clearwater Revival. They just don't come much better than that out of the 60s and the 70s. So if you're a Creedence rock and roll, you've got the right time at 104.7. Also, as an extra feature today, last week, we had fishing for all those fishers that are out here because we're on the coast. And this week, because cricket's just around the corner when the football season finishes and cricket's on. So I thought I would just jump in a little bit because we're promoted. We're very ahead of the work as far as the station goes. We're going to do some featuring of cricket, obviously, with a little bit of tongue-cheek, as the show is all about. So at 8 minutes after the hour of 2 o'clock, rock legends for the next 2 hours. And as I said to you, Creedence, Let It Go. Yep.
1: No. It's not doing anything.
0: No, no. My friend Tiger here said that's not just wonder what it is, huh? One of our CDs just won't throw the sound out of the CD, so we'll stay with me for a tick. We'll get it this way and I'll get him to have a look at it because it's playing, but you're not hearing it. There's no secrets in this place. Creedence, Susie Q.

Creedence Clearwater Revival. Susie Q, isn't that a great rock band? It verges on a bit of blues there as well, I think. And we're a great band right through the 60s and fall over into the 70s as well. And the good news is, because it's no secret here, you've got to know why there was nothing happening. We found it. We have a very good tech with the station, and we've got it fixed up. There you go. As Einstein said, you know, told you it was easy. It was. Anyway, we're back on 100% now at 15 minutes after the hour of 2 o'clock. That'll keep one happy, exactly. What did I say? 15 minutes after the hour of 2 o'clock. Remember the wonderful voice and sound of Ray Charles. Hit the road, Jack.

Oh, baby, please. That's the wonderful Ray Charles all through the 60s and the late 50s, actually. And one of my favourite. And they've got so many favourites from Ray Charles over the years. Hit the Road, Jack. And I hope you enjoy that, because that's what we're doing for the first hour. We do the early days of rock and roll, generally through the 60s, and we jump into the second hour to the 70s or the 80s. And welcome to Bob FM, and welcome to my show, Rock Legends. Here's a good duo. If you put Dinah Washington and Brooke Benton together, you've got a pretty good tune. Like this.

0: love to rock. How about you?
1: And baby, you got what it takes.
0: Ain't that something? You dig the rock?
1: I say.
0: Cool.
1: Stay out of my spot.
0: Oh, yeah. Oh, yeah. Yeah, I like your spot, though, you know.
2: Oh, how good's that on 2 Bob FM on a Saturday? You've mowed the lawns, you've washed the wife's car, trimmed the edges, and now you're about to think about having a barbecue a bit later, along with good old rock and roll of the 60s, 70s, 80s on your community radio station. What a fantastic that song is, isn't it? Great. Dinah Washington and Brooke Benton, a rockin' good way to play. Who'd be better than next one? One of his great early hits and still today sounds good. His name? Roy Orbison.

one of his first hits was with Roy the Boy, and isn't that fantastic? I mean, it's about 50 years old and still sounds fantastic. And Only the Lonely, Roy Orbison, Roy the Boy, at 23 minutes after the hour, 2 o'clock on a Saturday. Beautiful day, isn't it? About 27, or I think it's a bit to be hotter tomorrow. And so I was watching the being community, you know, you watch the football. You mightn't watch it all the time, but I actually watched it last night. And the ladies, whoever thought 30 years ago that ladies would have a premiership full of sponsorship, etc., etc. And it's the old story. If the ladies are good enough to do it, go for it. And then it's up from there. But I was watching a bit of the ladies on the rugby league, good game. And then I switched over because there was a in or out for the next week between the Swans and Fremantle, who are doing very well this year, Fremantle. And if you watched it, it was a damn good game. It was a great game to watch. 45,000 people there and 90% had red colours on, but it was a really good, and they looked like they were going to run away with it at one stage. It was something like, don't hold me to it, but about 49-29, you know, all they got to do is hang on. But they lost at the end by 2 goals. They just rang over the top of them. But a very good, I reckon all the kids that went home that were put in because of the ones that aren't in the team at the moment, we're very proud of themselves, and they'll tell their grandkids in years to come. I was at the Sydney Cricket Ground, and what a beautiful ground they have that. The grass, just fantastic compared to the 60s and 70s when we never thought we would have those sort of stadiums. And they're everywhere. And anyway, if you watch it, it was a damn good game, wasn't it? I thought so anyway. So anyway, next year for the Swans, and Fremantle goes on with it. They're mad crazy over that way too. They really are. 25 minutes after the hour, 2 o'clock. As I said to you at the start, I always like to tend to make it as entertaining for you as I can. And last week we went through helping you, being a community station, about fishing. I'm sure you learned something from that. And this week it's going to be cricket, which is only just around the corner anyway. Now, not many families do this anymore, and only for one reason. One, maybe they've moved on anyway, but cricket's still popular, but they don't have backyards or so to do it anymore. We used to have quarter acres or 800, and we used to be able to play backyards, generally on a Sunday after with mum and dad. The whole family would get out there in the back and play cricket. Remember that? And we play LBW? Exactly. They missed a lot there, the family, because the backyards just aren't big enough. Simple stuff. But he might help those people that's still able to do it. Cricket.

Yes, that's how it used to be. Not as much these days for obvious reasons of several. But that's Jim Haynes, and that's what we're doing today. We're going through the look upon cricket, which is just around the corner. And that's how we used to do. Nearly every house in every street years ago used to have cricket out the back. And it was generally the dunny, it used to be in the back in those days. The door was the wicket, or the dirt tin, or what is it, bin tin, were generally not the ones we got now. They were metal and about a metre high. And then if you didn't think you were out, you argued and complained and went inside and sulked. No, I didn't, but my brother used to do it. But yeah, it used to be wonderful. And then we'd have a barbecue in the back, and it was cricket out the back. As I said, for the first 60s, we go way, way, way back into the 70s. And Elvis, we all know about Elvis, the king of rock and roll. But here is Elvis very, very, very early, around 18. But it still sounds good. See what you think.

0: Elvis, Aaron Presley, even going back, he was only about 18 then, very early in his career, and still had some good sound rock and roll there, isn't it? I reckon it is, when you consider how long back that is. And plain and simply, I gotta know. At 28 minutes to the hour of 3 o'clock, Barry G is my name, and it's Rock Legends. Here's a good sound from the early rock and roll with Phil and Don. Who else but the Everly Brothers? No.
1: Uh-huh, honey. All right.
0: All right, it's Brenda Lee. Sorry about that.

Yes, isn't she good? I think she's great. That is Brenda Lee and Sweet Nothing. Could you remember when came out and said, that's about enough for tonight, can you come in? That's when you're out the girlfriend's house, you're dropping her home. And around about that time, you knew it was time to go away because the light porch came out. That was a go away, come back another day. All good times that was, great time. Also, don't forget, from Harrington to Halliday's Point, 24 hours a day, we entertain you on great music right into your home. Tune to 2 Bob FM. And as I said before, Don and Phil, I think I've got it right this time. Yep. Till he kissed me. Oh, no, I'm straight.

When Will I Be Loved? The great sound of Phil and Don. Hope you enjoyed that. That was the Everly Brothers. Sadly, in rock and roll heaven these days, lost the last one the end of last year. But as I said, a wonderful time throughout the 60s and the 70s. Time is 22 minutes to the hour of 3 o'clock. What's happening? Well, I'll do the weather for you around the 3 o'clock mark. So if you're heading out tomorrow, you've got some idea as to what it's going to be like. And then we've got a rockin' interval because you need a break and I need a bit of a break as well. Got Comedy Corner. Got a flow on from last week of the cricket. This Is Your Life. Very funny. If you've been listening to it, you know what I'm talking about. And a whole lot of rock and roll from the 70s. That sounds like a pretty good afternoon on 2 Bob FM. I've already played the two rock and roll ladies of the early days. First one we just heard was Brenda Lee from Sweet Nothing. And here's the other one, Connie Francis, a Robot Man. That actually means something these days.

0: Connie Francis, and made number one, right, the Australian Nation, way back in the early 60s, back, and it did the same on the USA, on the cash box, jukebox over there. And why not? What a good rock and roll that was to dance with. Time is 19 minutes to the hour, 3 o'clock. And don't forget, we're trying to help you with some clicks with cricket, which is just around the corner. And don't forget, you've been warned.
1: When the ball begins to turn, you've been warned. You'd think batsmen had learned, they've been warned. When you block the ball, but the ball ain't there, instead it's spinning through the air and it's hitting you know where, you've been warned. If you don't pick the wrong un, you've been warned. The walk back is a long un when you've been warned. You can swing or pad or block, but you're in for a nasty shock, common way to end a knock. You've been warned. He's Australia's Sheik of Tweak, the best we've ever seen. Just turn on that spin cycle and feed the man baked beans. Now batsmen everywhere have been warned. Though they're sometimes unaware that

0: Let's send our Shane to Canberra. Just be warned. He'll be a leader in our land. Ah, just be warned. With that blonde hair and cheeky grin, I reckon we should vote him in to put a new spin on things. Just be warned. If only he can spin a yarn the way he spins the ball, he'd bowl them over at question time, eh? No trouble at all. We'd be on a winner. We'd be warned. Campaign slogan, come in spinner and get warned. I reckon there'd be little doubt. If he threw his weight about, everyone'd be spun out. We'd be warned. Come in spinner, we'll be warned. We'll all be on a winner. We'll be warned.
1: Jim Haynes, very, very clever man, did so much about Australia. You know, it's all part of our history. And as it goes further now, we all know that Warned was really, as a character, he was a larrikin Australian character. You're nearly not allowed to do it anymore these days because the changes and rules have changed so much. It's very hard to get a larrikin, but he was. On the field and off the field. He was great for cricket, and nobody has ever been better spin off than Warn. Hope you enjoyed it, because that's what we're doing today. A little history of the cricket, and hopefully it helps you along, LBW. Also, our feature artist today, who better than Creedence?

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We're on 104.7 on your radio dial, and this is Rock Legends. Barry G is my name. I hope you're enjoying the show if you're listening for the first time, because the good news is every Saturday afternoon between 2 and 4. Coming up next, late 60s, but her big success was in the 70s, was Helen Reddy. She won a talent contest in Melbourne, and she the trip was to go to the USA, and determined kept her there, actually, believe it or not, if you read about her. She was very determined, and she was, because if you can remember the most popular comedy show on TV back in the 70s was Laugh-In. Remember that? You don't get on that if you're not top of the charts over in America, and that's where she often was there regularly. Part of the Laugh-In. I don't know how to go well these days. Everything in the 60s was crazy stuff, and it was crazy stuff. I don't know whether it'd be funny these days, but it certainly was back in those days. So here is Australia's Helen Reddy.

0: Alan Reddy, very successful Australian. I think her and Olivia Newton-John, I don't think they come much more successful over the years than that. It's very hard in the USA, mainly because, you know, it's a closed shop. But they were determined and stay there. Helen Reddy and Delta Dawn, I'll get it right, yeah. I've got a letter sent in from old Old Bar. Hi, everybody over at Old Bar. If you want to know what's coming, Mark Lindsay, a great song from the late 60s, Arizona. But in the meantime, this is from Old Bar, and would you mind reading this out to your listeners, and it may help them as far as dogs. Oh, exactly, we're a community station, why not? So this is from a cricket, in the funny I'm playing cricket today. This is from a cricket from Old Bar. His name is Jimmy. Bob and Beryl and the barking neighbour's dog in Old Bar were lying in bed listening to the next door neighbour's dog barking. It had been barking for hours and hours. Now suddenly Bob jumps up out of bed and says, "I've had enough of this." He goes downstairs. Bob finally comes back up to bed and his wife says, "Well, the dog is still barking. What have you been doing?" Well, Bob says, "I've put the dog in our yard. See if they like it." I'll explain later.
1: She must belong to San Francisco. She must have lost her way. Posting a poster of Poncho and Cisco one California day. She says she believes in a Robin Hood and brotherhood and colors of green and gray.

San Francisco, I will be graduate. I'll be the Count of Monte Cristo, you'll be the Countess May. And you can believe in Robin Hood and Brotherhood and rolling the ball in the hay.

Mark Lindsay, isn't that a fantastic, it's got a great sound out of that. Made number two across the Australian states from Sydney to Perth to Brisbane to Darwin. That's where it hit. And he only made the big one hit. You'd think with a great sound like that, he would have got a second, third or fourth. But you never know what happens behind the scenes, do you? And that was Mark Lindsay coming out of the USA in the late 60s, Arizona. Time is now 6 minutes to the hour, 3 o'clock. I've got weather for you coming up. But in the meantime, every fortnight on our show, we have, because the weather is so hot, and et cetera, because the surfing doesn't start till the 1st of October. But I thought, well, if the weather's this good, why don't we have what we had last year? We have a surf section where we hang 10 every fortnight.

2 Bob FM. We'll do it every fortnight right the way through the summer period, and we have a wonderful summer, ending up to 6, 7, 8 a year. Half the world, more than half the world, would love that, let me tell you. We're very lucky people, we are. We really are. I sometimes wonder. That was the first up was Stomp the Tumbarumba. That was from Johnny Devlin, one of the early rockers with Johnny O'Keefe back in the early days. Came from New Zealand as a rocker, and he was very clever and very popular here. So with all New Zealanders, if they're good, we keep them here. If we're not real, we're not cared about the whole, we send them back to Auckland. So, but he stayed, and I think he's still here, let me tell you, years and years. And that was Stomp the Tumbarumba, followed by I'll Live for the Sun with Sun Rays. Okay, you want to know the weather report for tomorrow and the boating coming up next at around about 1 minute. Gives me time to get organised. And I hope you're enjoying the show. It's on 104.7 Rock Legends. And Barry G is my name.

The time is two and a little bit after the hour of 3 o'clock on a beautiful sunny day. 3 days ago, it was 90 degrees. It was at the fire on, like your place, I'd say. You had the fire, didn't you? Or the heater on anyway. It's freezing, 19 degrees and less. And up to, what is it? Well, I'll tell you now and you'll know what's going for the next remainder of the weekend. Forecast for Saturday, it's the 19th of September. Don't forget, it's nearly your mother's birthday. Sunny, winds west to northwesterly, 15 to 25 kilometres, tending west to southwesterly in the middle of the day, then becoming light in the late afternoon. Overnight temperatures falling to between 7 and 12, with daytime temperatures today reaching 25 to 30. That's good. Foster today. Hi, everybody around Foster, Tuncurry and all those areas. Today it'll be 9 to 29 maximum down your way. And Taree will be sunny today with minimum 10, maximum 29. Tomorrow, Sunday, sunny, light winds becoming north to northeasterly, 15 to 20 kilometres an hour during the day. Then turning west to northwesterly during the afternoon. Overnight temperatures falling to between 9 to 13, with daytime temperatures reaching between, yeah, you bet it, 30. That's called hot. So if you're heading to the beach or the beach, and oh, I noticed during the week too, wonderful. Who was it? I think it was the Prime Minister. I was watching on the news. They are going to give the dollars to be able to do the... totally fix up the pool in Taree, that one's been doing nothing for a long time. Yeah, so it's, I don't know, $25 million or something like that. So there's a bonus for Taree, and yeah, they're entitled to a pool as well. But yeah, about 25. And thanks to the Prime Minister, why not? It's a lot of money to fix up a pool. Fix up my place too, actually. All right, the Macquarie coastal waters forecast Smoky Cape to Seal Rocks. What have we got? There is a high pressure system over the state and extended a strong ridge lies over the New South Wales coastal views, bringing moderate to fresh south to southwesterly winds. Now, tomorrow, the 20th of September, the winds will be northwesterly, about 10 knots, tending northwest to northeasterly, 15 to 20 knots during the morning. Now, the seas will be around 1 metre and the swell will be southerly 1.5 to 2 metres, and wait for it, sunny is the day. So there you go. It's slowly but surely heading out. Takes a little while, doesn't it? Change over from the winter into a beautiful spring. And I think spring and autumn is a great day, actually. Hope you're enjoying the show. We've got a whole lot more rock and roll through till 4 o'clock. And it's that show, if you're listening to the first time, we have an interval. Yeah, we do have, you have a break, I have a break, but it's a rocking vintal. Vintal? It's a rocking interval.

At 12 minutes after the hour, 3 o'clock, our interval has concluded. Retake your seats. Finish eating your choo-choos, your cobbers. What about your Starkey's lime drink? And hand in your pass. The show is about to carry on to the 70s. Rock and roll. 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

0: Creedence Clearwater Revival, playing Simply Lodi, L-O-D-I, on 2 Bob FM, and from Harrington to Halliday's Point, 24 hours a day, we entertain you on great music right into your home, tuned on 2 Bob FM. Tell your friends about it if they're not sure about what dial. 104.7, simple, isn't it? And it's that tide in the show when I have Comedy Corner. In the last couple of weeks, I've been running This Is Your Life, totally tongue-in-cheek and very clever and funny, especially if you go back to those eras of when the cricket was split in two and Kerry Packer came in and, I believe, saved the whole damn thing and to what it is today. But this is the one with the tongue-in-cheek. This Is Your Life, carrying on with Bill Laurie.
1: Bill, in 1966, you head off to South Africa for a disastrous test series in which Australia is beaten 3-1. And to rub salt into the wound, you sustain a nasty injury in the third test in Durban when you're struck on the head by a bouncer from Peter Pollock.
2: That's right.
1: Well, Bill, I know you've probably seen it enough, but let's just have another look at what happened.
2: Oh, here we
3: Pollock go. Working up a real head of steam now, and here comes Simpson. And he's down. Simpson's been struck a nasty blow, and down he goes, bigger than the horse draws. His nose looks to have swollen very badly. Oh, I'm sorry, that's not Simpson. It's Bill Laurie, in fact.
2: Yes.
3: And he looks to be in all sorts of trouble. Yes, Laurie being assisted from the ground now.
2: Oh, yeah, I remember that.
1: I bet you do.
2: It hurts.
1: Well, Bill, you're carted off to hospital where a nasty head wound receives 10 stitches.
2: Yeah.
1: And as it turned out, the man who bowled that ball, Peter Pollock, never actually had a chance to apologise properly to you.
2: No, he didn't.
1: But I think if the telephone gods are with us and the satellites are all working, we've hopefully got him on the line now from his home in South Africa.
2: Oh,
1: Peter
2: really?
1: Pollock, can you hear me?
4: Yes, I can. Yes, I can hear you, Mike.
1: Peter,
4: how
1: thanks very much
4: there?
1: For joining us.
4: I'm sorry, Mike.
1: I said
4: I
1: thanks very much for joining us, Peter.
4: Oh, well, it's my pleasure, Mike.
1: Peter, it's say hello to Bill. You haven't seen him for nuts. Quite some...
4: I'm sorry, Mike. What was that?
1: I said
4: I
1: say hello to Bill.
4: You said.
2: Hello, Peter.
4: Yeah, who was that?
2: It's Bill Laurie here, Peter. How are
4: some
2: you?
4: Kind of cross line here.
2: No, there's no cross line, Peter. It's Bill Laurie here.
4: Well, hello.
2: How's it going over there?
4: You? Well,
1: Peter, apparently you
4: well,
1: never got a
4: you
1: chance to...
4: complain at all.
1: Peter, it's
4: I'm
1: Mike Munro.
4: Is that speaking?
1: Peter, it's Mike Munro.
4: Yes,
1: apparently
4: hello, Mike.
1: You
4: how
1: didn't
4: are
1: get a
4: you?
1: Chance
4: I'm
1: to apologise.
4: Loud and clear now.
2: Peter, I
4: now,
2: ended up having 10 stitches that day. I was carted off to hospital. What about some kind of apology?
4: Look, I'm terribly sorry.
2: Well, thank you. That's all I wanted to hear.
1: Peter Pollock, thanks very much for being part of Bill's Night.
2: Thanks a lot, Peter.
0: Isn't that just wonderful? Just a beautiful interview there. We'll continue on that next week, This Is Your Life, with the wonderful Bill Laurie, who just about killed the game of cricket. Yep, you bet it is. This is Bangles.

Manic Monday. Four beautiful girls called the Bangles had some great hits. The other one was about Walk Like an Egyptian. Remember that? I think it's a great song, actually. And you're on 104.7. What else on your radio dial? Coming up next is one from the early 70s. And I just think this has got a great sound, the lead into it. How it would go from maybe 15, 30 seconds maybe, but I just think it sounds great, the lead in, and it was a big hit. Edison Light and Love Grows.

Love Grows, Where My Rosemary Goes. That's Edison Lice. That was their biggest hit, without doubt. In fact, I think it was about the only one. But it got a great sound down to that. You sometimes wonder what happened to them. They don't able to get a second one up, but quite often some of it's personal, and there's a whole lot of stories we never get to hear. But we did hear the great sound of Love Grows. Time is 26 minutes after the hour, 3 o'clock. I'll be here every Saturday afternoon at the Paragon Milk Bar, right alongside the Wurlitzer Jukebox and the pinball machine while you're having a go. So meet me every Saturday, 2 till 4. Coming up next, I think you'll find, is Australian. Yeah, Australian big hit, and it was a huge hit for them back in the 70s. And don't you forget, euchre, bingo, lawn bowls, croquet players, golfers, meat trays, all the swingers live in the Manning Valley. Daddy Cool, just for you.

0: Australian, well, way back in the early 60s, Daddy Cool and Eagle Rock. And that band changed the style all through the 70s of the bands. We've gone through the 60s of the rocket style and the on the beach, etc., surfing. And they really did, and especially in Australia. They were huge. Say No More. We've got the last we've got to do for. I can't do any more as helping you as far as cricket goes. If you're playing this week and you might be in the gully, well, get off. A bloody flood might come through there. But in the meantime, we've got one left, and hopefully it will help you with your cricket season. It's not cricket.
1: The game of cricket has really changed. Stump cam and video, very strange. A third umpire playing at night, wearing our pyjamas, it doesn't seem right. It's not cricket. It's not cricket. We're batting on a sticky wicket. We should tell them where to stick it. How's that? It's not cricket. We're gonna have a little rap. Find out where the game of cricket's at.

0: how to play. It's not cricket. It's not cricket. Dr. Grace just wouldn't pick it. He'd tell them where to stick it.
1: How's that?
0: It's not cricket.
2: We're the Windies from the Caribbean. We used to be the world's most terrifying team. We bowled so fast nobody could beat us. We had the best bouncers except for the streakers.
3: We're the Indians, but we know how to be winners. We just pick a team of 11 spinners. We don't need batsmen when test time comes. We just eat a lot of curry and we all get the runs. It's not cricket. It's not cricket.
4: We're batting on a very sticky wicket, oh sorry. We should tell them where to stick it.
1: How's that?
4: It's not cricket.
2: We're the Aussies, if you haven't heard. We are the champions of the world. We don't care if the Kiwis think we need deodorant because our underarms stink.
1: Aussie, Aussie, Aussie! Oi, oi, oi!
2: We love the sweet smell of success, winning the World Cup and the Test. Shane Warne gets the opposition in a spin. We do a war dance and we win. It's not cricket. It's not cricket. When Warney starts to flick it, we can tell him where to stick it. He's so good. It's not cricket.
5: Here in New Zealand, we don't play badly, but we really miss Sir Richard Hadley. We tried to clone Sir Richard, but we can't strike him. But we got 11 ships that look a little bit like him.
2: We're the Pakistan team, and wherever we roam, if we don't win, we just don't go home. We get the best results that money can get. Do we lose when we shouldn't? You bet. It's not cricket. It's not cricket.
4: I write you out a betting ticket.
2: The odds are you won't pick it. It's not cricket.
6: We certificate. We talk like Tony Greg. We got a very jaunty brand new colourful flag. We so jaunty in a colourful one day clothes. We got jaunty supporters and jaunty routes.
2: Now we did try to get Sri Lanka on the phone. Our Juna rang a tunga but he wasn't home. So I guess that's the end, finally, of this little pile of rap with a silent C. It's not cricket. It's not cricket. And you should tell us where to stick it.
4: We've been batting on a sticky wicket.
1: How's that?
2: It's not cricket.
1: How's that?
2: It's not cricket.
1: How's that?
2: It's not cricket.
7: LBW, you're out. And that's your heap for today. The instruction from Tubobo FM as to how you may improve your cricket in the coming season, especially at 25 minutes to the hour, 3 o'clock. I'll finish at 4. But don't forget, if you're listening first time, we do have a finale rumble with our feature. And obviously today it's Creedence. In the meantime, Tony Christie, he did it for Maria. They called it Bill.

Nessie, Jennifer Maria. That was a very big hit for him. I always thought, and I'm sure they're talented in their own span, without comparing to anybody else, but I always thought he had that style or voice sounding a bit like Tom Jones. You know, they really had that belted out. And I think we enjoy that. Tom Jones, a good example, 40 or 50 years, we kept buying his CDs and records, etc., etc. But that was Tony Christie, and a great song. Did it for Maria. What's coming next? Well, I think I've played everything today. A bit of everything, isn't it? I think I've played everything but Fleetwood Mac.

Fleetback. Say you love me. Earlier days of the back in the 70s when they were really heading in the right position. The time is 17 minutes to the hour of 4 o'clock. We'll do one more before we do our finale rumble, which obviously will be the wonderful Creedence Clearwater. And in the meantime, who we do? I know, what about an Australian? Normie Rowe was in the late 60s, then the 70s, and still going, believe it or not. Unbelievable, isn't it? But he loves it, and he had a good voice. I saw him a couple of times at the Glasshouse, and he actually does. He has a good voice, and he went to Vietnam. He did everything was asked of him. So I think we should do him a little bit of favour with Normie Rowe. And don't you forget, tennis players love juice.

0: been great entertainment for Australia and the flag. He very good. Spoke to him a couple of times there once, but very hospitable fellow and very corrupt to his music. He really has over the years. And the girls loved him in the 60s, didn't they? They certainly did. Remember him shaking all over? God, unbelievable. Let's keep it going before we go into rock and roll. I'll try another one with ballad, a bit ballad today. Who better than this song? I say Tom Jones, and you know this wonderful ballad. Only on 2 Bob FM is what you hear. Tom Jones.
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0: Tom Jones, the man from Tiger Bay, same as Shirley Bassey. Wonderful, great song that, really. It's that time in the show when I have a finale. It's Creedence Clearwater Revival Finale Rumble. Just for you.
1: Ladies and gentlemen, let's get ready to rumble!

That's it for me. Hope you've enjoyed the show. If you have, Saturday, 2 till 4 p.m., Barry G, Rock Legends. I'll see you on the flip side.

0: 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Bye for now.
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And starting out this week's program, two new releases of music from the Agadez and northern parts of Mali, and the music commonly known as Tuareg or Desert Blues. That last track there from Moussa T, who hails from Niger. He's been part of the nomadic Sahara Desert community of the Tuareg. From the age of 11, he began secretly learning the electric guitar, practicing and forging his path as a young prodigy. And his latest album, I think it's his third, is out now at the moment. I'm going to be playing more of that next week on the program, as I will with the first track you heard from another album, but this time from northern Mali, based in Kidal, in the extreme northeast of Mali, the heart of the Azawad. Amanadi Kidal plays a contemporary version of the classic Tuareg guitar, often referred to as the Desert Blues. But his full name is Ahmed Ag Akadi, singer, songwriter, guitarist, and he's the leader of the group Amanadi Kidal, and their new album called Kel Tamashek, or the people of the Tamashek, I think it translates to. It will be another one of our features next week. But we've got a lot to get underway here on the program this week. Ahead from one of Mali's defining voices of the latest, for Ma Damba, Ta Bolo Kura. And with her debut release for Music in Exile, Rainbow Chan, The Bridal Lament. Newbies include a track from Orchestra Baobab's forthcoming album Made in Senegal, and another Putumayo Presents Acoustic Journey, so all of that and much more. But this week, we are going to be bringing you part two and the part of our review of Amaru Tribe's album Golden Roots, which we began last week. So I'll be speaking once again with Catherine Gaylor and Oscar Jimenez. So all of that and much more here on World Beat. I'll be with you right up until six. But now we're going to go into some music now that's Cuban, basically, in nature. Firstly, for a track from an album that a group that now is based in the US, but they're known for their mambo, but they've expanded on that classic mambo sounds that they've been known for, blending Latin soul, boogaloo and salsa while staying true to their Cuban roots, from their latest album, America, Orchestra Arcacan. And then that's going to be followed by music from the Putumayo Cuban Connections, one of the more recent releases. And we're going to be hearing from the Lebanese-Venezuelan singer Elizabeth Ayoub. And this is World Beat.

Yes, that's the Lebanese-Venezuelan singer Elizabeth Ayoub from the Putumayo Presents Cuban Connections. A fantastic rendition of, I guess, musical styles that are similar, particularly as it sort of translates across the Mediterranean in many ways and across the Atlantic as well. Fantastic music. And before that, from an album we heard, New York-based, I think they are these days, Orchestra Akakan, and it's from their fourth studio album. And apart from being mainly known as an instrumental band, they've now put an all-star lineup of new singers that include Miriam El-Hajli and Carolina Oliveras of the Combo Chimbita group, also based in New York. Fantastic new album for Orchestra Akakan. Well, the new music keeps coming, but I'm going now to an album that actually came out earlier this year, and it's the second in the series, in the Heritage series. This time it's part two. It's from a guy that calls himself Shub, but prior to this, up to part one, he was formerly known as DJ Shub, but he's been at the forefront of the movement that's reshaped the landscape of indigenous electronic music. He's been a trailblazer who's coined the powwow step genre and a former member of the Juno-winning A Tribe Called Red. He spent years blending the ancient rhythms of powwow music with the pulse of modern beats, scratching and bass-heavy production. So from his latest album called Heritage Part 2, this is a track that features the vocals of Natasha Fisher. And this is World Beat.

0: Yes, that's the music of Shub, who hails from Ontario in Canada. Apart from the albums that he was part of in the late 90s and early 2000s, the Tribe Called Red, they've also become known as Halluci Nation. But Shub, spelled S-H-U-B, from the album Heritage Part 2. Look out for more of that. See if I can dig some more off that album. It's really sort of a bit, apart from being scratchy, it's pretty inconsistent as an album, but we'll try and see if we can find another track or two off that over the coming weeks. Well, coming up very shortly, we'll be catching up with Catherine Gaylor and Oscar Jimenez from Amaru Tribe and complete their review of their latest album, Part 2 of Golden Roots, Amaru Tribe's third full-length album, and their second vinyl release, in fact, that's celebrating 10 years of music, movement and connection, but recorded between Nam, Melbourne, Bogota, Bali, Abu Dhabi and beyond. Their new album brings together cumbia, electronica, global bass, ancestral rhythms and intimate down-tempo, featuring collaborations with Chancha Via Sequita, which we heard last week, Afro Sideral and QBLN, which we heard last week. But we're going to be bringing to you a few more of the collaborations on this album. So we brought you the first single to be released off that album, and we're going to start out with the second single to be released off the new album. So sit back and relax and listen to more of the music of Amaru Tribe.
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0: I'm speaking with Oscar Jimenez and Catherine Gaylor, the main driving force behind Amaru Tribe. You said earlier that it basically started out as a four-piece. So this lineup, is it a six-piece?
1: It started as a six-piece, but then we had a transformation around 2020 when the pandemic hit. Just before that, we wanted to take it back to simplify the act. We did it as a three-piece for a few months, but then Sebastian offered to jump in to support part of the performance, and I think that really kind of elevated our live show. We kind of make it flexible enough that sometimes we do have a three-piece. When we are touring, Catherine and I, when we're traveling just by ourselves, sometimes we get offered opportunities, and we have that kind of flexibility of bringing a percussionist or a guest and still do the show.
0: One of the guests that appears on this that we haven't spoken about is Esteban Vargas, otherwise known as Stein Lowski. Tell us about him and his input.
2: Stein Lowski is a really, really good friend of mine. He's like my childhood friend. He's the one who I started doing music with, actually. And he lives in Colombia, and in his journey there, he ended up becoming a sound healer. He started studying sound as a healing method in India and in Colombia. And one day he just wrote this incredible, beautiful lyric song. And he called us and said, I think this should be something we should collaborate in. It's beautiful. I can imagine Catherine singing this. And so he sent this very raw, you know, idea. And we continued developing it together. And it ended up being this beautiful song called Flor en el Desierto, which means flower in the desert, like a flower in the desert. So it's pretty much a song about hope, resilience, and this real healing power of music.

0: One of the tracks we haven't spoken about is Parami Bombo featuring Gaita Loop. Now, the name is familiar, but I'm not too sure where I know it from.
1: It's for my bombo, which means more for my drum. It's a bit kind of a song that really a bit of that festival energy that that Catherine was talking about. I think we wanted to bring that into this album. In our previous album, we have tracks like Zeppelin Dio that really kind of became a crowd favorite. We brought this. It's actually inspired on carnival music from Barranquilla. It's a rhythm called Mapalé. But it's actually, the Mapalé is even faster. And this is like 146 BPM, which is quite fast. and we had the opportunity last year. We had support from a grant that we got from Music Australia and to finish the last pieces of the album and do these collaborations in Latin America. And I had the chance to meet Gaita Loop. Leandro, he's amazing, virtuoso in the gaita. The gaita is like a traditional indigenous flute from Colombia that's only from the Caribbean coast of Colombia. Is very popular in traditional carnival music, and especially in rhythms and genres like some of you might have heard, which is called cumbia. And I invited him to collaborate. He was very pleased with the collaboration. And I think that's just elevated, as I said, every time we do collaborations, I think that the sound vision just gets elevated, and we ended up with this beautiful track that had this energy and punch and powerful sounds of the flute, from the gaita flute. So I can't wait to play that one live.

0: I've been speaking with Oscar Jimenez and Catherine Gaylor from Amaru Tribe about their latest album, Golden Roots, which they're about to launch in Melbourne on the 29th of August, and then perhaps a little later after they've brought into the world their first child. have you an idea as to the sex of the child yet?
1: Still finding out.
0: Okay, all righty. Well, it'll be a surprise, whatever it is, I guess. Listen, it's great catching up with you both, and I guess it's going to be a busy year for you both in one way or another. But are you going to plan to eventually tour this, or are you going to wait for some of the big festivals to take you up like you did a couple of years ago at WOM Adelaide?
2: Well, we're going to have to wait once we release it, do the launching at the NICAT, and see what the response is from the audience. We'll be open to perform next year once we come back. And we will know, you know, if we can. We definitely have a show ready for touring and performing, so that's for sure. So we'll see what the future holds.
0: Will you have a chance to perform whilst you're back in Colombia?
2: Yes, we do have a few possibilities. We're just still considering those to see if we can do something around October or November in Colombia, and maybe live stream it.
0: Well, Catherine and Oscar, I have to say I'm really enjoying this new album. I'm glad now that the album's out, because I've been expecting an album for you ever since the release of the first single off this So Much Aura in 2024. So let's not make it a long time between this one and the next one.
1: Oh, hopefully. Thank you so much,
2: Rick. Thank you, Rick.
1: For your support.
2: Appreciate it. Bye.

0: Hello, everyone. This is Oscar from Amaru Tribe, and you are listening to World Beat.
1: Yes, I'm sure you'll agree if you listened to the program last week that Amaru Tribe, its new album Golden Roots, really is a banger. This folktronic act, who hail from Melbourne, are releasing their third full-length album at the Nightcat in Melbourne on Saturday, the 29th of August. And they'll be bringing with them special guests that features Asakuma Beats, Paul George from Tijuana Cartel, plus DJs Future Roots and Gabriela Isabel. And it'll be their final Melbourne show of the year, as they're about to relocate to Colombia for the birth of their new baby. I hope you enjoy the new music. And as I said, the album is just out now for anybody that's looking for it. And look forward to perhaps them coming our way sometime next year. We shall see. On 2Bob Radio 104.7, Rick Heritage here from Brisbane, bringing you edited highlights of World Beat, heard weekly. Well, now it's time to bring you some other new music, and we featured some music from this group last week. The second album for the UK jazz and trance-inducing group Kafaya, with the fantastic voice of Hazara singer from Afghanistan, Elaha Saror. It's their second album together. It's an indication of the pioneering figure in Afghan music that she became known for, and she performed on Afghan television just before the Taliban put a squash on everything, particularly the performance of women in the public. But Kafaya are an international world music on a London-based ensemble consisting of Italian guitarist Giuliano Modarelli, British keyboardist Al McSween, Elaha Saror, and the British drummer Juist Hendrix. So let's have a listen to the title track of their album, Our Freedoms Must Be Won.

And here on World Beat, you've just been listening to the music of Brain Damage from Saint Etienne in France. After 17 albums and nearly 900 concerts since 1999, the French dub pioneer Brain Damage, who are actually two people, it's Martin and Raphael, and this is actually a release of their original album from 2004, but it's been given a mirror image of dub versions for this release. Called Ashes to Ashes, Dub to Dub. And that followed on from Kefaya and Elaha Soror and the title track of their latest album, Our Freedoms Must Be Won. Going now to another one of our features here on the program, and it's the latest for somebody who's I don't seem to be able to play very much over the years because she doesn't release them all that often, but her name is Ma Damba, and she's probably one of the standout vocalists from Mali for the past 40 years, 30 of which she's been living in France. Born in Bamako, she's a traditional griot singer, but she comes from a family of roots. Her father, Djeli Baba Sissoko, not to be confused with the younger musician Baba Sissoko, was a griot, and her aunt, Fanta Damba, was also considered a top vocalist. But early in her career, she was part of Kasamadi Diabate's group. But this new album sees her include the accordion, which is a favourite instrument, not common to much Malian music, but it was a favourite of her father's, of which she's included on this album. She comes to one of the most prominent griot lineages. She carries the weight and privilege of the Djeliya, the art of the griot. So without further ado, a feature here from her album Tabolo Kura, here on World Beat. This is the latest release for Ma Damba.

Yes, featuring her son, Gwimbra Koyate, on guitar. That's the second of the tracks we'll be playing here on the program from Ma Dambar's latest album, Taba Bolo. Her grandchildren also appear on this album. But it's a fantastic look at the fantastic Malian melodies and swinging grooves in surface of a supple, richly toned alto voice that rings out with generational wisdom. A 61-year-old, Paris-based griot, again working with guitarist and producer Thierry Fournel, who coaxed her out of retirement after several years following the death of her husband, Ngoni virtuoso Mame Koyate, in 2009. But she's certainly made up for lost time. She's had some fantastic albums recently, but this is the most recent one, out on the One World Records label. So, yeah, here's another track from her. And this particular tune we're going to be hearing, it features some the Islamic and Middle Eastern influences on Malian music, called Katakale, here on Worldbeat. More new music from Ma Dambar.

Yes, that's the latest from the famed Orchestra Baobab from Senegal. The album's called Made in Senegal. But this timeless fusion of Afro-Cuban rhythms, Wolof, Griot traditions, and Blacks and Congolese rumba and jazz continues to resonate across generations and continents. Now this big band marks a new chapter in their history, and that's track. There is the first single off their new album, due for release in the end of October on Strut Records this time. But undeterred by the passing of several key founding members over the past decade, the orchestra has evolved, with sons, nephews, longtime collaborators carrying on the tradition. But Made in Senegal has new songs that sit effortlessly beside reimagined classics. And that single you just heard is the lead single off the album, composed by the late Baobab vocalist Rudy Gomes, and is a poignant ode to his wife. And another track on the album, Tioro by Sama, is a reprise of the classic Tioni Sheikh song, with Casamance celebrating the cultural rich southern Senegalese region. So look out for more of Orchestra Baobab's new album, Made in Senegal. I have another single off that album that I'll be bringing to you here on the program. So, yeah, fantastic new music here on World Beat from Senegal, and before that from Mali and Mardamba. Okay, going to return now to another one of the latest Putumayo Discovery series. Two tracks from that new album for them called Acoustic Journey. And we're going to be hearing from Ilham, is a Senegalese singer-songwriter. It blends desert blues, Afro-pop, reggae and soul. And then that's going to be followed by a track from UK-based singer Oriana Boheme. She's a singer-songwriter from Birmingham, whose music draws on folk traditions, chanson, Venezuelan music and Cabo Verdean mourner. So here on World Beat, from the latest Putumayo Presents Acoustic Journey, you're listening to World Beat.

the British singer-songwriter from Birmingham, Ariana M, with her cover version of the great Cesare Evora song Petit Pays, a fantastic overview of the many styles of music from Cape Verde. The second of the tracks from Peter Mayer Presents Acoustic Journey.

is one of India's most celebrated singer-songwriters, Anu Jain, has returned to Australia with his Dastakhat World Tour, and his first ever world tour and most ambitious live production to date. That follows the overwhelming success of his previous Australian tour in a couple of years ago. But he's sold out performances already, and he's coming to Brisbane and performing at the Triffid on Sunday next, the 9th of August. And this is his last stop whilst on this tour here. But his carefully curated lineup of local supports, and here in Brisbane, he's going to be featuring Hazel May. So this tour represents the final chapter in his acclaimed trilogy of live shows, and follows on from the two from 2021 and 2023, each reflecting the stage of his artistic journey. So if you can catch this incredible performer, who's been nominated as Asia's Under 30 and GQ's India's 35 most influential young Indians. So happy you can catch Anu Jain at the Triffid next Sunday, August the 9th.

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1: Yes, and now here on World Bet, some more new music from the Music in Exile label, and it's from her forthcoming third album, Rainbow Chan. The album's called The Bridal Lament. It's the next evolution of a major new chapter in her career. First developed as a solo theatrical work presented at Liveworks in Festival Oz Asia, Arts House and Riverside Theatres in Sydney at Sydney Festival. But this new album draws on Chan's Weitu ancestry, the first settlers of Hong Kong, and reimagines a historical premarital ritual known as the Bridal Lament. So we're going to hear a couple of tracks off this album. It's about to be released out on the Music in Exile label. Firstly, we're going to be hearing a song called Four Blessings, the latest release to be single off it. And then we're going to be hearing a song called Pomelo Water. And this is music from Rainbow Chan and her album The Bridal Lament.

Yes, from her album Cambia's Mi Mundo, her latest album. That's Mexican singer-songwriter Lila Downs, featuring the Cuban singer-songwriter Alex Cuba.

0: trees.
1: And now here on World Beat, from your latest album, Caribeña, from Colombia, but living in Canada these days. This is new music for Lida Pimienta, featuring Ana Macho.

And this is from the artistic project of Sofia Viola and Chancha Villasecreta, otherwise known as Pedro Canali. It's originated from a concert where their musical styles were meant to be intertwined, but born during the pandemic, they've now realised it as a six-track release called Oro en Ti. This is new music from Chancha Villasecreta and Sofia Viola.

And we're starting to wind up the program. And I've got a fantastic surprise for you at the end of the program. It's a track live from the great Sheila Chandra, who hasn't been recording. She lost her voice in 2009, but they're still digging up live recordings of her in a new album called Echoes. And the famous song that she's known for is coming up later. But to take us there. From Mexico, this is Karen and Los Remedios.

Yes, that's the latest single for Karen and her band, Los Remedios, from a new album called Bestiaria. It's to be released in October. Well, that just about wraps up this week's program. I'm going to leave you with the fantastic live version of Sheila Chandra's Ever So Lonely, Eyes and Ocean. Now, this is coming off a album of live performances taken over her career before she lost her voice. And this is a fantastic version, live version of this song. It contains quite a bit of her language at the end of the show. Until next time, this is a new release for Sheila Chandra.

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Well, thanks there to Rick for today's Well Beat program. Heard on 2Bob Radio, Well Beat from 4 to 6, Saturdays. Following Well Beat is me. I'm Uncle Bob. And I do a show called Uncle Bob and His Mate Show. And guess what? You're one of the mates.

0: I'm going to do a terrific show today because I'm good enough, I'm smart enough, and doggone it,
1: people like me. That's right. I thought I'd add that in. It's a bit of a warm day today. It's going to be a bit similar tomorrow and pretty damn warm on Monday. So one of the special recommenders this evening is good mate Bob the Surfer from Wobbly Point. Yep, surf sounds. Now our first act this evening is the Mystery Man. A Mystery Man, he's a guitar player. If you can tell us the name of the guitar player, 2 points in Uncle Bob and His Mates versus the Listener. Uncle Bob versus the Listener, I should say, not the Mates. The Mates aren't with me when it's Uncle Bob versus everyone else in the world. Okay? Yep. So here he comes. It's the Mystery Man is going to kick off Uncle Bob and His Mates show tonight. If you know him, give us a call on 655-262-00.

0: I tell you what, that's pretty good guitar playing, isn't it? Thanks to good mate Bob the Surfer from Wobbly Point for recommending our mystery man, a guitar player. A little bit about the mystery man. Now, this may give it away. Our mystery man plays a 1961 Fender Stratocaster, a white one. Serial number, yeah, this will give it away, 56051. You want more? Okay, his Fender Stratocaster is plugged into a vintage Vox AC30 amp with some delay and reverb. Okay, now that should get the phones ringing. Who our mystery guitar player is. It was a warm day. It's going to be warmer tomorrow and warm Monday. It's time for the gig guide, and the gig guide on a Saturday night is brought to us by Uncle Bob and his mate Joe.
1: Don't throw cans up here, please.
0: Why?
1: For your money, you get to dance, listen, have fun, meet interesting people, but you don't get to throw cans. That costs a lot more. You can't afford how much that costs.
0: Don't forget, you get 10 cents every empty can. Tezza, Harrington Hotel, 8:30 tonight. Archie Geronimi, he's a guitar player, playing at Flow Bar Old Bar tonight at 6:30, but he's not the mystery man on Uncle Bob and his mate show. Stone Age Romeos at Old Bar Tavern, 9 o'clock. The Vault, Manning River Hotel Taree, 8:30. Fella Falafel, Halliday's Point Tavern, 7:30. Sunday, tomorrow. DJ Sax and Strings, Sporty's Ton Curry, 4:30. John O'Reilly, Manning River Hotel Taree, 1 o'clock. Alan Freyett, Old Bar Tavern, 1 o'clock. Pete Roberts, Kupanok Hotel, 1:30. Tomorrow is the Flame Tree Community Markets. And the music provided by Sweet and Swampy and Nicole Dark. Now that's the gig of the week, tomorrow at Flame Tree Community Markets. Sweet and Swampy and Nicole Dark. And from 9, that's when the markets start. Maybe the music starts a little bit later. Now, if you missed the gigs being read out, they're also found on 2 Bob's Facebook page, courtesy of good mate Nathan. Now, I was shocked. Last week, one of the, our main feature album last week was an album from a Vietnamese band called Saigon Soul Revival. And lo and behold, 2 Bob's music director, I'm not sure who he is these days, actually made Saigon Soul Revival one of 2 Bob's albums of the week. He must have been listening. Maybe I'm a good source for 2 Bob albums of the week. Possibly. Well, Saigon Soul Revival, I've got a brand new album out, which is a 2 Bob album of the week and a former Uncle Bob and his mates pick of the week. Shantava is the name of the album. Translated, The Place We Return To. Here's a couple of tracks. Saigon Soul Revival.

Oh, great sound. Saigon Soul Revival. Chon Tova. What did we say? Translated, the place we return to. Looking back at last week, another blockbuster show, 9.97. Pretty high. Real good. Must have been a lot of good music being played. Must have been some good quizzes. Okay, complaints only 2 last week. Compliments 7. Big win. Compliments over complaints. Even though the music quiz, Uncle Bob went down narrowly, 5-4. Yep. Now, some of the music that we featured, Crown Bin kicked us off. Bob Marley and the Wailers Live, after a friendly debate I had with the Dub Man about Roots Rock and Reggae being a brand new album. Flowers for Jane, yep, not dead, she's still living, but she likes flowers, that's right, yep. Talking Heads, True Stories, a birthday, 1986, September. New music from Salinistas. Bundu Boys live at the, what's this? The Blackhead Bowling Club, 1990. Yeah, that was a good gig. Docker River Band, WA Border. The Church Live, might have a bit more of that one tonight as well. And the big finish last week was Dr. Feelgood, Stupidity. Their second album, which was a live album. Sorry, my reading. Their third album, it was a live one, September 1976. Great album. And that was recommended by Percy, the Pommy Bastard, from God Save the King Street, Taree. Okay, now as you know, we've got our first quiz already lined up. That's with the mystery guitar player. More of him a little bit later on. We're now going to go into, yep, how well do you know the music of Tom Waits? You reckon you know the music, the albums? Let's see how good you are.

How well do you know the music of Tom Waits? I'm going to play two tracks. You're going to tell us the name of the album for 2 points. 6552620.

0: No more callers, please, for the competition. We have a winner. Stand by for the announcement of the winner and the answer.
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take it away. 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

Well done to Cynthia from Possum Brush. She tells us, and she tells us correctly, that the album from Tom Waits was called Small Change. 2 points to the listener. Uncle Bob is on zero. Small Change, yep, was Tom Waits's fourth official studio album. Was released September 1976, 50 years ago. And it came recommended to us as a quiz by Bob, the Bourbon Beatnik. Thank you very much there, Bob. Saigon Soul Revival came recommended by last week's recommender, Saigon Sally from Ho Chi Minh City, Wingham. And Bob the Surfer is behind the Mystery Man, Bob the Surfer from Wobbly Point. I'm going to play another track from the Mystery Man. 2 points is up for grabs. Some information about the Mystery Man. He's a pretty damn good guitar player who plays a 1961 Fender Stratocaster, a white one. Serial number 56051. His Fender Stratocaster is plugged into a vintage Vox A30 amp with some delay and reverb. His music is strongly influenced by music from the 60s. Do you know our mystery man, mystery guitar player? If you do, let's make it 3 points. 3 points. Now, if no answer on this, Uncle Bob gets one, and it's worth only 2 points after that, if no one answers correctly. 655-262-00.

There's our mystery man. Who is he? 6552620. Worth 2 points. Uncle Bob's got one of the three. I reckon you've listened to Bob Schilling's Absolutely Live on a Thursday night, haven't you? 8 till 10. Well, Bob Schilling features Absolutely Live recorded albums. One of the albums that he featured last week. And we played a little bit last week on this week's show. Yeah. Okay. The Church Live with the George Ellis Orchestra, name of the album, Psychedelic Sympathy, was recorded at the Sydney Opera House on the 10th of April 2011, celebrating the Church's 2011 30th anniversary. Here's some tracks from this wonderful live album, courtesy of good mate Father Bob from the Taree Church of Holy Spooks.

west. They say they brought a priest in to sanctify this place, but it remains unblessed. Cause things move around, and my bass guitar sometimes plays itself. They say relax, man, it's static electricity. Yesterday it took 20 euros off the shelf.

There we have the church life, Sydney Opera House. April 10th, 2011. It was recorded with the George Ellis Symphony Orchestra. Thanks to Bob Schilling for a loan of that album. What's Spin Doctor up to? I'll let you know what he's featuring tomorrow night.

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1: At Spin Doctor, tomorrow night, 9 o'clock, on 2 Bob Radio. And he'll be featuring sides of albums from Margaret Roadnight, also the original motion picture soundtrack to The Hot Spot, which features music from Taj Mahal, Miles Davis, and others. Also, he'll be featuring Doris Duke, her album I'm a Loser, and something that Spin Doctor turned me on to on another program or another episode of The Record Shack. I'm not sure which number it was, but he turned me on to Jennifer Lara. Studio One presents Jennifer Lara, an album which was released in 1974, recorded with Cox and Dodd at Studio One. So courtesy of Spin Doctor, you're going to be hearing Jennifer Lara. And don't forget, Spin Doctor tomorrow night with The Record Shack, 9 o'clock.

Yeah, a little bit dead air problem there. Not me. Never me. That was, of course, a selection from good mate Spin Doctor. Jennifer Lara, Studio One Presents. Jennifer Lara, 1974. A band that we featured, be about close to April, was a band called Clear Audience and their album called The Clueless Hitchhiker. Like the sound, left field rock. Sounded like this and still do.

Hear the album recommended by good mate, Miss Firecracker from Firefly. Name of the band, Claire Audience. Name of the album, The Clueless Hitchhiker, a former Two Bob album of the week, April this year. Now, I reckon this could make a Two Bob album of the week. Remember, I mentioned that one of the albums that we featured last week ended up becoming a Two Bob album of the week. And maybe the music director of Two Bob is tuning in to Uncle Bob and his mate show. His mates, they know heaps about music. Talking about mates, if you want to join them, the Royal Hotel every Thursday, 7 o'clock, where we look at new music, old music, quizzes, and also having a bloody good time as well. Now, Cosmic Cowboy Bob was down there. That's my cousin who does Dude Ranch. And he tells us that award-winning singer-songwriter folky Lucy Wise has a brand new album out. And he reckons he'll be featuring quite a bit of it tomorrow. And he's given us, he's allowing us a couple of tracks to feature right now. She comes out of Central Victoria, and she's sort of inspired by people like Joni Mitchell, Madison Cunningham, and her work sits between traditional folk and I suppose a little bit of modern pop, but more folk. Lucy Wise, brand new album called Salt. You're hearing it on Uncle Bob and his mate show.

I'm pretty certain that's going to be my cousin, Cosmic Cowboy Bob's pick of the week tomorrow night. He said just to play two, but I don't think he's listening, so we play three. Okay? I cheated on him there. Don't let him know, will you? Lucy Wise's brand new album, really good. Just been released yesterday. The name of the album, Salt. Thanks to Cosmic for a loan of the album. Now, our Mystery Man quiz hasn't gone off. Our Mystery Man is a guitar player who plays a 1961 Fender Stratocaster. It's white. Serial number, in case someone pinches it, 56051. And he plugs it into a vintage Vox AC30 amp with some delay and reverb. Okay? The album is strongly influenced by music from the 60s. You're going to tell us who he is.

The cruiser was originally worth 3 points. It's now down to 2. I've taken one of the points and given it to me. Why? No one knows it at the moment. So at the moment, it's Uncle Bob on 1 point, the listener led by Cynthia from Possum Brush, who named correctly the Tom Waits album Small Change, having a birthday, September 1976. She's got the 2 points for the listener. Well, here is the mystery man, guitar player. Yep, take it away. Who is he?

Okay, the Mystery Man quiz was worth 3 points originally. If I don't get an answer, I take one of those points and give it to me. So at the moment, the scoreboard is now worth, or reading, Uncle Bob 2, the listener 2. Going to go into a album recommended by good mate Percy, the Pommy Bastard from God Save the King Street, Taree. It's a Billy Bragg album. And Percy wants to know the name of the album that we're going to feature right now.

How well do you know the music of Billy Bragg? Name the Billy Bragg album that we're going to be featuring right now. It's worth 2 points. You can give us a call on 65526200.

Well done, Tom from Harrington. It was Billy Bragg's third album, which was released September 1986, having a 40th birthday this month. Name of the album, Talking with the Taxman About Poetry. He's got written on the cover, the difficult third album. It was a good one, nonetheless. Scoreboard, Uncle Bob 2, The Listener, led by Cynthia from Possum Brush and Tom from Harrington on 4. Selection here from Cuban Pete from Pampula, the latest album from Orquesta Akakan.

Great stuff. Thank you very much, Cuban Pete from Pampula. Orchestra Aga Khan's brand new album. Scoreboard, Uncle Bob 2. You, led by Cynthia and Tom, on 4. I've got a quiz now, courtesy of Titania, the space invader from Tononi. She's got a Oz band, indie rock, shoegaze, electronic. The band, active from 1988 to 2002, broke up and reformed in 2009 and are still going.

Well, the album we're going to select some tracks from was released in April 1994. It was a former Two Bob Album of the Week. This time, we don't need the name of the album. We want you to tell us the name of the band. 2.6552 6200.

0: a former Two Bob album of the week. And did we find a winner?
1: No more callers, please, for the competition.

1994, the album was released. Name of the album, Dream It Down. And the band, of course, it was the Underground Lovers, the Undies, who haven't released an album since 2019. What's that? 7 years. The band is still together, or some of the members are still together. So possibly something new. Unfortunately, the scoreboard is favouring the listener. Neil from High Street Taree gave us the answer as Underground Lovers, and the score is Uncle Bob 2. I'm trying hard. The listener, led by Cynthia, Tom and Neil on 6. Now it's going to come down to the mystery artist. It's only worth 1 point now. So all I can get is 6-3. Not real good. Anyway, let's see what we can do with the mystery man. He plays a 1961 Fender Stratocaster White, serial number 56051, plugged into a vintage Vox AC30 amp with some delay and reverb. This album is strongly influenced by music from the 60s. He is known as the Oz King of the surf guitar. He's been a member of the Atlantics, Mental as Anything, Dave Warner and the Suburbs, and also the Radiators. Here comes the mystery man again. If you want to give us an answer, 6552 6200. And put the boot into me, do it.

Yeah, that album was good mate Bob the Surfer from Wobbly Points, Pick of the Week. I've jumped onto that one too, it's Uncle Bob's as well. Martin Cillier, Instrumania. He's the Oz King of the surf guitar. Been a member of the Atlantics, Mental as Anything, The Radiators and Dave Warner and The Suburbs. The final score, Uncle Bob 3, The Listener 6. Which brings us up to our final feature. Last week we finished off the program with a 50th anniversary of Dr. Feelgood's Stupidity, released in September 1976. What we're going to finish on right now is also having a 50th birthday.

Well, good mate, the mysterious lady of Cookenback Island was down the Royal Hotel. She got pretty excited when we told her her recommendation will be the final feature tonight on Uncle Bob and his mate show. By the way, heard exclusively on 2 Bob Radio, Saturdays 6 to 9 p.m. You may have this album in your record collection. You mightn't have heard it for 10 years, 20, 30, 40. You might never have heard it. It goes hand in hand with the albums Talking Book, 1972, and Inner Visions, 1973. The album Having a Birthday, and recommended by the mysterious lady from Cookenback Island, Stevie Wonder's Songs in the Key of Life. The mysterious lady calls this album the Sgt. Pepper's of Rhythm and Blues. A double album with a bonus EP, released September 28, 1976. It was Stevie Wonder's 18th studio album. According to the mysterious lady from Cookenback Island, the album is up there as one of the greatest albums in popular music history.

0: Hey, that is a great record, man.
1: It sure is. Haven't heard it for a long time. You've been listening to Stevie Wonder's 18th studio album, Songs in the Key of Life, which was released September 1976, 50 years ago. I'd like to thank the recommender, the mysterious lady from Kookaburra Island, for recommending that album. Regarded as the Sgt. Pepper's of R&B, up there as one of the greatest albums in popular music history. Thanks for listening to Uncle Bob and his mate show this evening. The scoreboard ended up this week. Sadly, Uncle Bob lost. He was left on 3 points. The listener, led by Cynthia from Possum Brush, Tom from Harrington, and Neil from High Street Taree, representing the mates, or the listeners, I should say, on 6. So it's good night from Uncle Bob till next week. Going to leave you with CRN's Roots and Reggae.

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After Mick Dick's intro piece, we hear from American band Fishbone. They're playing in Australia as part of their 40th anniversary tour of their album In Your Face. This is their version of the Rita Marley penned Wailers song, Crazy Bald Head.

from his new album Love and Energy, son of Bob, Kamani Marley, on A Little Bit, I'm Okay. And before him with their Wailers cover, Fishbone with Crazy Bald Heads. Out of New Zealand, this is Israel Starr from his wonderful new album, The Producer's Chair Volume 3, Wayfinder, A Quiet Achiever. This is Fire for the Soul. I'm Okay. And before him with their Wailers cover, Fishbone with Crazy Bald Heads. Out of New Zealand, this is Israel Starr from his wonderful new album, The Producer's Chair Volume 3, Wayfinder, A Quiet Achiever.

featuring his dad, the Mighty Asterix, Cedric Myton of the Congos, and Raz Stone. That was Israel Star on The Awakening. Before it, Fire for the Soul, and also from the new album, The Producer's Chair Volume 3, Wayfinder, The Quiet Achiever. This is Seasons.

0: Welcome to Mertu Nahim Mimshakya Papa Tuanu. Must acknowledge Papa Tuanu, Mother Earth, Mother Nature, Tane Master, God of Forest, Tangaroa, God of the waterways and the ocean, the lakes. Humans have just had a massive negative impact. There's only one way to reverse that. Education. To kōrero, to talk about it, and to inspire.
1: For the land. 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For the land, for the land, for the land.

0: Out of New Zealand with their new releases, Subtribe on For the Land and Tiwaka, and Israel Star with Seasons. From his new release, former bass player with Italy's Alma Magretta, this is Ashtek.
1: Yeah, you hear me? Request and style it to all ghetto sufferer all over the world. Yes, man, all the poor people them, my people them. Article, original. 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

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To me no like it. 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Target, yo.

on Dub Mission Records, Andrea Nicoletti as Ashtek from his new release, Dub Target. That was Walk and Target, remixed by Misled Convoy, aka Mike Hodgson of Pitch Black, and by original producer and co-writer Gaudi. Both tracks featuring Cheshire Cat. From Germany, this is Manotti Hi-Fi.

doffing the hat to the late Dolly Parton. Jill Lane given the reggae treatment by American Easy Star artists Cass Haley and Sundub. German instrumental dub reggae trio Minotti Hi-Fi with their new dub version of Solidarity with Victor Rice and Amoye. And from Western Australia, this is something new from Charlie's Flat.

Western Australia. This is husband and wife team Kelly Bennett and Clayton Chipper as Charlie's Flat. The dub mixes of Where Have You Been and Bayfront appear on their new and first LP on vinyl and tape called Demixed and Dubbed. The Dubwise electronic project joined forces with fellow sound manipulators, the Springtones, on the new album of reimagined Charlie's Flat tracks. Thanks for joining me for this edition of Sister Selector's Roots and Reggae Show. 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Bye for now.

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1: 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I keep ownership, the blueprint is by me. Mr. Get Off, I get off at my feet. 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I walk in, walk out with the side. 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What the fuck? I got hits, I got bucks, I got new paper cuts, I got friends, I got foes, but they all sitting ducks. Hit his turf and get cracking, double back like a deluxe. 50 deep, but it ain't deep enough. 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Falling from a money tree, and it grow throughout the month. 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I feel good, get the fuck with my thighs. Look good, but she don't got no ties. I walk in, walk out with the size. Man, don't let me know what the price. Squabble up, squabble up, squabble up. 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Baby rockin' it. Quid pro quo, what you want, cause I'm watching it. Broke on the flow, let me know if you clockin' it. Brody won't go, but I know that he poppin' it. It was worth tickets on sale till I silenced it. Pipe down, young, these some hoe with the politics. With him and some shit in him, that's a lot. But you don't hit him, you got kids with him, my apologies. Ghetto child, here was Blackie Miles with the smear off. Yee-haw, we outside, boy, they about to kill him off. Blacks on blacks, it's a fact, this a brick or all. 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

0: cause she don't got no time. 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
1: Yes, yes, y'all, it is that time. Time once again for 1200 Degrees, episode 291. As heard across the nation, with thanks to the Community Radio Network. This is yours truly, DJ D, back at it once again and in the mix on the all vinyl tip, throwing it all down from vinyl 7-inch to 12-inch to vinyl DVS and going on a bit of a musical journey through time via original samples. Now, what you heard up front was a recent release from Private Stock Records, sending big ups and many thanks to DJ Zimmy for sending Mama doubles of this super dope edit. It's called In Search of Broccoli, an edit created by DJ Zimmy. It is PSR number 10 on the Private Stock Records label, and it's super dope. I gotta say, I love both sides with some Al Green on the flip. So, big ups to you, DJ Zimmy. Thank you so much for always looking after a mama. And of course, no doubt you can tell the original sample for that one, some Luther Vandross, Never Too Much. So that's going down up next. Now, thinking back through the archives, the vinyl archives that is, there were quite a few tracks I remember sampling Luther. And I think this is definitely going to define the flavor of the rest of the show too. So let's see how we go. Off the top of my mind, I remember some Will Smith and I also remember some Heavy D. So let's see where to up next. Definitely Luther, Never Too Much up first though. So here we go with episode 291. Thank you for joining us thus far. I hope you enjoy this freestyle journey through time via vinyl and via original samples. Let's go.
2: What's up? What's up? This is Red Man in the building. Buckle your seatbelts and you're in the mix with DJ D, repping the mix bosses. Let's get 'em.

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G's up, hoes down. Yeah. The ladies and gents, players and pimps, listen. 1, 2,

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0: Hey,
1: why am I so
0: low? 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
1: why am I so high?
0: It's the end of auto. With the focus, everybody knows this. We up with the chronic, cause the chronic gives me dopeness. Now focus your eyes on these. Follow me as I take you rolling with the real OG. East side is up with a fucking place. No

0: You have been listening to episode 291 of 1200 Degrees, as heard across the nation, with thanks to the Community Radio Network. This is yours truly, DJ D, hopping on the mic one last time to back announce what we threw down on this episode. Now, we kicked it all off with some Private Stock Records, In Search of Broccoli, straight off 7-inch vinyl. Now, if you want to check out that video intro, you can do so on my Instagram under DJ D Worldwide. And of course, that hit an original sample of Luther Vandross with Never Too Much or My Love. Now, I had recalled quite a few artists sampling that back in the day. We then hit a little bit of Queen Penn featuring Eric Williams on the vocals, and that was called All My Love. Thereafter, a little bit of Will Smith featuring Jada singing some vocals too with A Thousand Kisses. And then, of course, the most recent one that I threw down, taking us back to, I think it was 2020. Don't quote me on that one, but just backtracking some Luther, 1981, Never Too Much or All My Love by Queen Penn, 1997. We then hit The Thousand Kisses by Will Smith and Jada, 2002. I think Sunshine, The Light by Fat Joe and DJ Khaled. That was, I believe, 2020, but don't quote me on that one. Thereafter, we hit a little bit of Upside Down by Diana Ross, and that then led into a little bit of an edit I remember playing back in the day off 12-inch, and I seriously have not played it since then, so it's been sitting on shelf for probably around 20-plus years. And that was a edit of Upside Down, Naughty Girl, which I used to love to throw down. And thereafter, one that maybe is not as obvious, but once you connect those dots, it's really obvious. It is a little bit of MC Light with Cold Rocker Party. It's the reason I fell in love with that song, because of that original sample. So, yeah, loving that. We then hit a little bit of Will Smith once again. Oh, actually, no. We hit some Love Hangover. Diana Ross to Diana Ross, of course. And that's been sampled by so many. Originally released in 1976, that was the 7-inch version that you heard. And thereafter, I threw down a bit of Will Smith Freakin' It. So we did play that Love Hangover track on the end of last week's show, but we ran out of time to play Freakin' It. So I thought I'd sneak it back in here so we could actually throw it down. That's been sampled by so many artists, Love Hangover, that is. Monica, Heavy D, so many. I did throw down the Heavy D version. I think even Bone Thugs had sampled it too. Next, you heard The Lover's Got What You Need, Heavy D. And then we slowed it all the way down to one of my favorite unreleased Tupac featuring Snoop Dogg freestyles with If There's a Cure. Taking you back to 1996 with that one. Thereafter, because we hit a bit of Snoop, I thought, all right, we'll go back to some OG Snoop, 1993 to be precise, with G's Up, Hoes Down. And of course, that samples Isaac Hayes, taking you back to 1970 with The Look of Love. Of course, thinking of Isaac Hayes, I can't help but think of Hung Up on My Baby, later sampled by the Ghetto Boys, which is what we're going to use to take out this episode. So I hope you've enjoyed this one. It has been a freestyle journey through time via original samples, hitting a bunch of flavors, but of course, roots of hip hop right there. As always, you can check out past episodes on my Mixcloud under DJ D Worldwide. That's the letter D, the letter J, the letter D, WORLDWIDE. And tune into past episodes anytime there. For now, I'm going to send you all my best, or just excuse the pun, but all my love, and wishing you a wonderful week or weekend to come. Until the next time, yours truly, Mama D. I'll be back same time, same channel next week to do it up all again and go on another freestyle journey through time via vinyl and, of course, via original samples. Wishing you a wonderful one. Peace out, y'all.
1: 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This your boy, Lazy Bone.
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1: This is Bone Thugs and Harmony.
2: Y'all know what time it is. Yo, Lazy, Crazy, Busy, Wish, Flesh. Get him!
1: 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You dig?
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0: It's upon the hour to come amongst you and amaze you with absolute incredible out-of-this-world type sounds. 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
5: You are now tuned into 1200 12s as heard across the nation with thanks to the Community Radio Network. This is yours truly, DJ D. I will be your host for the next hour as we explore this very special and beloved project called 1200 12s, where we are endeavouring to get 100 DJs creating a mix from 12 of their 12-inch vinyl records. We have already hit a number of corners of the globe, with this episode featuring a new location. Coming to us from Castellón, Spain, is none other than Funky Chef. Now, he is a DJ and producer that is known worldwide, not only for his skills on the turntables, but also for his eclectic style, which I think we can thank to him having spent a number of years in a number of locations. So having spent 7 years in London, 6 years in the United States, with countless trips to Cuba, South America, North Africa, and all of Europe, his record suitcase definitely is full of classics and oddities, making his sessions a little bit like a trip around the world via his music. As much as he is known for his eclectic style, featuring styles as diverse as rumba, funk, disco, and boogaloo, he also does have some early references with hip-hop, having been influenced by pioneers such as Grandmaster Flash, Afrika Bambaataa, DJ Kool Herc. But he also started to look at the turntables in a slightly different way, as more of an instrument, leading to a number of amazing achievements, including becoming champion of the Valencia Red Bull Freestyle of 2011. Well, without further ado, I think it is time to turn those speakers up. Y'all are in for a bit of a treat right here, right now, with Funky Chef in the mix. Mix number 32 of 1200 12s. Let's go.
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line that's making you wanna dance to it. 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

got the spot hopping. 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

That's right, y'all. You are listening to 1212's episode 33, featuring Funky Chef up in the mix right here, right now, with mix number 32 of 1212. This is yours truly, DJ D, just hopping on the mic to quickly announce some of the tracks that he has just played. So, Funky Chef, he kicked it all off with some 1995 flavor with The Herbalizer and a track called Real Killer Part 2. That was followed by some MC Solar 1991 flavor. I apologize if I mispronounce some of this. Chi seme le vent recolto le tempo. And that was also followed by some Champion Nibble and Mr. Scruff. 2002 flavor right there. He kept it in the 2000s, 2007 to be precise, with some Campion and Calagad 13. The King of Funk, it was the Jazzy Sensation version. Followed by some Dizzy Gillespie and Fire Dance, taking us way back to 1977. Thereafter, it was some Come On Everybody, Get Down, 1997 flavor by US3. Plus some Propeller Heads with Go Faster, hit in 1996. Going forward 10 years, it was some Nightmares on Wax with Deep Down, and also some 1999 flavor thereafter by Dynacism with Dynamic Syncopation. Up, Bustle and Blow, Yahora Tool, 1997 flavor was the next one, and then followed by some 2003 flavor by DJ Format featuring Abdominal as the drum pounds. Now the final track, taking out this mix by DJ Funky Chef, direct from Spain, Castellón. It is some 1975 flavor, super dope, pop song by Orchestra Miramar. And thank you, Funky Chef. I can't thank you enough for taking the time out to not only put this mix together, but also give us a video version, which is just super dope. Feel free to check that out online on his YouTube channel. I will also post a snippet on our social media, so feel free to follow 1212s on Instagram as well as Mixcloud. So that being said, we still do have a little bit of time for this episode, so we are actually going to throw back to mix number 27 of 1212s, which comes to us from a DJ that goes by the name of DJ Adverse. So don't go nowhere, my people, stay tuned. We are after this final track of DJ Funky Chef's mix number 32. We are going to cut over to DJ Adverse up in the mix with mix number 27 of 1212s. Well, let's turn those speakers back up once again as we throw down this final track for Funky Chef.

0: Cause I can do it in the mix, mix, mix, mix, mix.
1: You are currently tuned into 1212's episode 33, with much thanks going out to DJ Funky Chef for putting that last one together, coming to us straight out of Spain, Castellón, Spain. Now, as promised, we are about to throw back to mix number 27 by DJ Adverse. DJ Adverse hails out of Australia, Sydney, Australia to be precise. DJ Adverse has been holding it down for a long minute on the turntables. He has supported a number of amazing artists, including DJ Total Eclipse from The Executioners, Zach Hendricks, Sarah Love, Eric Lau, Odyssey, Slum Village, and Australian hip-hop rapper Briggs. He is also a co-founding member of The Groove Dealers and helped form and write music for Australian hip-hop group Unison and LP and The Architects. Now, he has spun at a number of Sydney hotspots as well as events around Australia. Such events have included Soul of Sydney, Dust Tones, Funkified, Sydney Def Jam, and of course a whole bunch of others. I was honoured to be able to spin alongside him at a couple of the DMC, the New South Wales Championships back in 2014 and 2015, and have also had the pleasure of hosting him on a few of my previous radio shows. So, without further ado, we are about to hit mix number 27 of 1212s right here, right now, for episode 33. I'll be back one more time before the show ends to back announce what DJ Adverse has spun in this mix. So let's turn those speakers up as DJ Adverse throws down 12 of his 12-inch vinyl records for mix number 27 of 1212s. Here we go.

So deceptive, using my styles like a contraceptive. I hope you get burnt, seems you haven't learned. It's the knick-knack paddywhack, I still got the biggest sack. So put your gun away, run away, cause I'm back. Wow. Hit 'em up, get 'em up, spin 'em up now. 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Speaking of, I get to the point. You think you got the bomb cause I wrote you with. Use a flea, and I'm the big dog. I scratch you off my with my paws. All's y'all's busters better recognize and see where I'm coming from. It's still east side till I die. Why ask why? As the world keeps spinning to

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1: Used to be a rookie, singing lottie dottie. Now me and Missy be co-rocking the party. Flooded Movado. Ain't I fly though? Never let them see you coming. That's my motto. I'm

You are currently tuned into 1212s as heard nationwide with thanks to the Community Radio Network. This is yours truly, DJ D, about to wrap up this episode, episode 33 of 1212s, where we have featured two DJs up in the mix, creating a mix from 12 of their 12-inch vinyl records. First up, it was an absolute honor to feature Funky Chef with mix number 32, hailing out of Castellón, Spain. Thank you so much for taking the time to do this one, as well as sending much thanks to DJ Adverse for the second mix that we aired, mix number 27 of 1212s. I'm here quickly to back announce what he has played and will let the rest of his mix take out this episode, although it's looking like we may not have enough to play this mix in full. You can check out the remainder of DJ Adverse's mix 27 out on Mixcloud under 1212. So DJ Adverse kicked it all off with some Snoop Dogg, Doggy Dogg World, definitely one of my faves right there, followed by some MC Lyte with Want What I Got. Award Tour was up next by A Tribe Called Quest, and then some Never Too Much, definitely a classic Luther Vandross track, this time performed by Mary J. Blige. Some Gorilla Funk by Paris was up next, and then Eric B. and Rakim with the Funky Ginger Club version of Don't Sweat the Technique, followed by some Marvin Gaye with T Plays It Cool, and then, of course, Grandmaster Flash with Freedom. Thereafter, DJ Adverse spun a little bit of the Jimmy Caster Bunch with A Groove Will Make You Move, followed by some Cameo and Rigor Mortis, the creator Pete Rock and Seal, Smooth, classic flavor right there, and then, of course, some Queen Latifah with Name of a Sister. Now, as mentioned earlier, you can catch a bunch of these mixes on our Mixcloud under 1212s, and be sure to show us some love on our Instagram also under 1212s, as well as all of these DJs that are getting up in the mix, especially and exclusively for 1212s. I hope you have all enjoyed this episode, episode 33. Be sure to tune in same time, same channel next week as we do it up all again, this time with a DJ hailing out of Sydney, Australia, that goes by the name of DJ D Cow. Definitely looking forward to that one. Well, this is yours truly, DJ D, signing out for another episode of 1212s. Be sure to join us same time, same channel next week as we explore this wonderful medium that we know as wax. All right, y'all, stay safe, and wishing you all a wonderful week. Peace out.

Is it only a decoration, or are you a true Christian believer?

0: But the questions, what about you though? For real, what's stopping you? Let it go and come to Jesus. Cause Jesus loves you more than you know. Amen.
1: Amen. More than you know.
2: What about you?
1: Align Vision and Brandeo. Brandeo. Brandeo.
2: That was chill, but also pretty hype at the same time.
1: Man, great bassline. You know I love a good bassline, Jabs. You know.
2: I do. That does sound like the kind of bit you'd like to rap on.
1: And I also love the English accent.
2: Yeah.
1: UK accent on the track. Killer. But it's time for us to get out of here.
2: Oh.
1: I know. Seems to have gone so fast. We know. But we have hopefully played some tracks that you love. 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And then K-Man will play it for you again at the end of the month.
2: And in the meantime, go and listen to all these artists. They got other songs too. Check them out.
1: I reckon. 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
2: So go and add that.
1: Get into that so you can, get into the tracks that you really enjoyed. Or you could just listen to the episode again on the podcast over and over again, hear the same jokes, laugh as many times as you did.
2: Yeah. We didn't make many jokes today, did we?
1: No, because you were coughing the whole time.
2: Yeah, cotton. There's nothing to joke about there.
1: Nah, sorry. That sounded so bad. Sorry. Jabs is not upset. I promise. Hey, but
2: look, we're gonna send him off.
1: Conscience and Alcott.
2: On a narrow road.
1: Take the narrow road, listener. The wide road is not the good one.
2: No, it is not.
1: We out. Peace.
2: And God bless.

0: BBC News with Chris Berrow. The Prime Ministers of Denmark and Greenland have welcomed a deal with the United States that Donald Trump says will give America permanent control over security in the semi-autonomous Arctic territory. Mette Frederiksen and Jens Frederik Nielsen said it strengthened their common security in the Arctic and the North Atlantic. Adrian Murray is in Copenhagen and gave us this assessment.
1: Some of the smaller details that have emerged are that this will also include some sort of veto that would prohibit any sensitive investments made by US adversaries, so namely Russia or China, and also that it would prohibit those countries from establishing any military bases. And what's very interesting is what's not said by President Trump. There's no mention of any exchange of territory.
0: The European Union has said it regrets a decision by the United States to deny visas to Palestinian officials to attend this week's United Nations General Assembly in New York. The US is the only permanent member of the Security Council not to recognise the state of Palestine. More from Eletra Naismith.
2: It's the second year in a row that the United States has denied visas to the Palestinian delegation. It comes after Washington extended sanctions against Palestinian officials, accusing them of failing to live up to peace process commitments. The EU is urging the US to reconsider, citing the UN headquarters agreement that requires Washington to grant foreign diplomats access to the UN building in New York. The Palestinian Foreign Ministry called the visa decision unjustified, saying it runs counter to efforts to rebuild the trust necessary for implementing a two-state solution.
0: Malaysia says it will assist Indonesia in fighting large wildfires on Borneo and Sumatra. The Malaysian Deputy Prime Minister Ahmad Zahid Hamidi said his country would send aircraft and more than 50 firefighters to help tackle the fires that Indonesia has been battling for weeks. He said Indonesia's president, Prabowo Subianto, had accepted the offer of assistance during talks on Friday. Runners in South Africa are holding protests to honour Elizabeth Mosakumu, who was killed during a routine jog, as well as eight other women who've been murdered in eastern Johannesburg since mid-July. South Africa has one of the highest rates of violence against women globally. The protests have been organised to demand a swift government response. Mpiwa Mangwiro Tsanga is an advocacy lead at Sonke Gender Justice, a women's rights organisation based in South Africa.
3: The challenge that we face is a consistent poor implementation of policies, inadequate resourcing and poor accountability. And all of this combined really creates a culture of impunity where perpetrators know that they can violate women and get away with it.
0: This is the world news from the BBC. Black smoke and flames have been seen near the international airport in Riyadh hours after air raid alerts were issued in the Saudi capital. It was the first time residents had been given an alert and urged to stay indoors since a recent escalation in the conflict with the Iran-backed Houthis in Yemen. Syria's defence ministry says 11 people have been killed and several injured in an explosion at an ammunition depot. The blast happened on Friday night at a military site near the eastern city of Deir Azor. An investigation is underway into the cause of the explosion. German police have confirmed that they searched the home of a staff member of the lead candidate for the far-right Alternative for Germany party just days ahead of regional elections in the capital. Media reports say they found drugs and Nazi memorabilia during the raid. Prosecutors said the man had been suspected of violating laws on explosives and weapons. The 20th Asian Games have been declared open at a colourful ceremony in Nagoya in Japan. 11,000 athletes from 45 nations and regions, as well as a refugee team, are competing. Organisers have faced criticism for saving money by housing athletes and officials in a mixture of hotels, temporary containers and a cruise ship rather than building a dedicated Games village. It's prompted mixed reactions from spectators at the Games.
4: It's been quite a long time since the Asian Games were last held in Japan. As a resident of Nagoya, I feel a sense of pride. I was looking forward to the Games, so I came here for the opening ceremony.
5: I am a little bit concerned how the temporary accommodation would affect athletes' conditions. When Hiroshima hosted the Games last time, there was a proper athletes' village, and I think it worked well. But I imagine we'll probably see more arrangements like temporary housing in the future.
0: The Olympic Council of Asia acknowledged there'd been teething troubles but said problems were being fixed. BBC News.
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And don't forget that Community Radio Plus app and put that on your phone as well. Tekka's Rock and Blues Show is the program playing the newest rock for you. The newest rock and blues, our acoustic segment every hour. Got some classic rock and great live tracks for you as well. A big shout out to each and every one of you boys and girls out there and across Australia. Of course, a huge shout out to all our volunteers, our SES services across the country and all the others as well. Hospital staff from top to bottom, the truckers, cabbies and everyone working nights as well. Tekka's Rock and Blues Show is the program playing the newest rock for you. The newest rock and blues, our acoustic segment every hour. Got some classic rock and great live tracks for you as well. A big shout out to each and every one of you boys and girls out there and across Australia. Of course, a huge shout out to all our volunteers, our

0: By the CBAA network, we're required to mention that this little program may have some occasional coarse language, but have I got some stuff? You've been saying that for a while, huh? Kicked it off with the newie. Oh, I was a few years old. The boy from the UK off his album, which was called For Those Who Need the Blues, that's me, and that's Giles Robson with a track called Shady Heart, released on V3 Records, easy for you to say. Coming up in the first hour, the young guy from Ethiopia. His name is Amani Burnham. We've played a couple of his tracks before. Great young player. Bit of rock by a good friend of mine from LA that I haven't heard of for age, and he sent me this one that he put out, I think it was about 20 years ago, Cosmo Sinclair, off one of his early albums. He's just remastered this particular track. Good on you, Cos. A bit of Stefan Hawk live from the Gov for you. Another great track by Mississippi Shakedown off the album The Cost of Living is Killing Me. Some great acoustic stuff for you as well. Bit of classic rock going back to 2011 by the boys from Germany. Instrumental break. George Thorogood and the Delaware Destroyers has got a new live album out, just been released, recorded live at Hyamas in Massachusetts. That's coming up. It's an instrumental of the old classic. You'll know it. Australia's own Lucy Tiger, who I think she lives in Tennessee now. Our Jeff Healy tribute this week, recorded live in Germany off the great 3CD set, and it's also a DVD set that we had. I've got nothing to play it on now, but anyway. Bit of archive rock, classic Aerosmith, back to their first single back in 1973. Brody Buster from Kansas. Some local boys for you. Found this in the pile as well, Blues Addiction. A local outfit recorded live at the club back in 2007. I know those guys. Bit of Roy Rogers off his new one, The Sky's the Limit. We've got two tracks we'll be playing of his today, one of them in the acoustic set in hour number two. Bit of rock and roll for you. A trucker's song this week for the boys and girls on the road that carry our country on their trailers. That's especially for you coming up probably in hour number two. Bit of rock by Scotty Bratcher from Ohio. A bit of Joe Bonamassa. Yep, I told you we're going to go through the whole lot. This is off the live Spirit of Rory, recorded live in Cork, and a ton more as well. Don't forget, if you want to get in touch with Tech 24/7, easy as, terryidale@gmail.com. That is TerryIredale @gmail.com, and grab us on Facebook. Ah, that'd be great as well. Tekkers Tracks, all one word, lowercase, TECKAS Tracks, and there we will be. Okay, this is the newie by the boys from Detroit. Nikki T and the Snake Charmers off the album Ain't Wasting Time. Love this track. Feel Like 100. I've got a few years to go yet, but by gee, I got a good head for radio. This is Feel Like 100. You're with Tech. Love having your company. G'day, guys.
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0: Yeah, hey, good player, huh? Excuse me. That is the new one by a young guy from originally from Ethiopia, now lives in Connecticut, thanks to Blind Pig Records. His name is Amani Burnham. The album's a brand new. He called Roots and Wings and Sideways Through Time. Fine young player. Looking forward to some more stuff from him as well. Before that, nice little rock and roll for you. Nikki T and the Snake Charmers off the album Ain't Wasting Time. Independent release. You can check the boys on Facebook and Feel Like 100. Oh, no way. Hey, you're listening to Tekka's Rock and Blues. Hope you're digging the stuff. Here's a good track that's, I think he recorded it well over 20 years ago, and he's just had it remastered. His name's Cosmo Sinclair. He's from LA. We've been mates since I first met him about 2 decades ago, I guess. Anyway, he said, I'll send you the single if you like it. I do like it. So here's a bit of rock for you. This is Cosmo Sinclair with Get Out of Detroit. You're with Tekka.
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0: Yeah,
1: Thank you. How good.
0: Thank you very much. That's our very own, the boy from South Australia. That is Stefan Howe, recorded live at the Gulf. I can't believe it's 2 years ago. Independent release. Check the boy on Facebook. He's a great player. Done some, been doing some tours overseas as well. We had him in Mildura a couple of years ago at one of our blues festivals. And, man, did he have us in, just in awe of his playing. And that was a song written by him called Truth. And that's Stefan Hauk, H-A-U-K. Great track. Before that, Cosmos and Claire, Get Out of Detroit. I'd be happy to go over there. I've never been outside the country. Independent release. Check the boy on Facebook. That is Cosmos and Claire. Hey, you're with Tech. Coming up after this track, we've got our Acoustic by Two for you, which features a new one by a guy from Iowa, Kevin Burt. And another great track, even though it's a few year old, lady from, I don't know where she's from, America, Rory Block, off her album Keeping Out of Trouble. That's my main name. Okay, this is Mississippi Shakedown, Jeff, Jan and Lewis on the bass. They are Mississippi Shakedown off their brand new year, The Cost of Living is Killing Me, released on Laneway Records. Check this out. This is Mississippi Shakedown with Dear John Letter. You're a Tech.
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0: Yeah, we've been playing Rory Block's music for probably the best part of 2.5 decades, I guess. Always been a great acoustic blues player. That is Miss Rory Block. She's 77. She's from New Jersey. That's off her album Keeping Out of Trouble, released on Stony Plain Records. And Aberdeen, Mississippi Blues. Fine player, been around a long time. And before that, the new one by Kevin Burt from Iowa off his album This Trip, Ancestors Tears, nice story song, released on Gulf Coast Records. Hey, my friends, this is Texas Rock and Blues Show, playing the best rock and blues and classic rock for you as well. Let's go back to 2011 for the boys from Germany, Tex Torpedo and the guys. They are the rock and roll stormtroopers. Off the album from 2011 called King's Jeans, check this out. This is Bad Girl. You're with Tech.
1: This week's

Yeah, only a short one, but a great little rocker, huh? That was our classic rock and roll Stormtroopers with Bad Girl. It is time for our instrumental break, so put the kettle on, boys and girls, and if you've got something to eat, you're luckier than me. I got nothing. Okay, this is George Thorogood and the Delaware Destroyers recorded live. It's a brand new album recorded live at Hyannis. In Massachusetts anyway, just been released, brand new. Check out this version of the John Mayall and Eric Clapton song from back to 1966. 2 minutes and 20 seconds worth of George Thorogood and the Delaware Destroyers live. This is Steppin' Out.

0: Oh man, that's one concert I would have loved to have been to. That's the Newey by George Thorogood and the Delaware Destroyers with Stepping Out. And that great guitar work is by a good friend of ours here at Tekka's show. That is Jim Sula from Texas. He's the lead guitarist out of the Delaware Destroyers. And some good sax player. I'm not sure whether he's still got the same sax player that he's had for years, because he'd be pretty old by now. But it's a good album. You want to check it out through Craft Records, or just check out on Facebook, George Thorogood and the Delaware Destroyers. Okay, the Newey by a lady from Oz who now lives in Tennessee, Lucy Tiger. The new album is released on 220 Records, which I think might be her label. It's called Greetings from the Muscle Shoal. And this is Australia's own, or Tennessee's own now, Lucy Tiger with Mississippi, Tennessee. You're with Tech.
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0: Yeah, backed by some great Tennessee musicians. Isn't that a good track? That's Australia's own Lucy Tiger with Mississippi, Tennessee, off her brand new Greetings from the Muscle Shoal, released on 220 Records. Good lad, a lady, not a good lad. Yeah, and before that, George Thorogood and the Delaware Destroyers stepping out. It is time for our tribute this week, my friends. It's Jeff Healey's turn. And I haven't played this free CD set for ages. It's got all his favourite songs on it and stuff. This was 95 and 2000. He'd done tours of Germany. And this album was being put together just in about the last 5 years or so. I think it was. Let me have a look. Can't tell. Anyway, it was released on a German label, In Acoustic Records. Jeff Healey recorded live off the three CD set. It's also a three DVD set that I've got nothing to play it on. I played it years ago. And this is Stop Breaking Down live.
1: This is Roger Costa from the Jeff Healey Estate. You're listening to Tekka's Rock and Blues Show. Don't miss Tekka's tribute to Jeff Healey this time each week, where you can rock out to great music while remembering the master guitarist who left us way too soon. Here's another fantastic song from Jeff Healey on Tekka's Rock and Blues Show.

0: Yeah, man, how good was that, fella? That is our tribute to Jeff Healey this week. Stop Breaking Down, recorded live in Germany in April the 2nd, 1995. And that most of the great guitar slide work was done by Pat Rush, who toured a lot with Jeff, as did Phil Sais. I beg your pardon, and they just give an extra guitarist with Jeff, just give him a great leave. Two great guitarists, great track. That is Stop Breaking Down, our tribute to Jeff Healey this week. Okay, next, it is time. Gee, the time's going against us. I think it's time to finish off the first hour. You're listening to Tekka's Rock and Blues Show on the Community Radio Network. 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But if you're leaving us now, we'd love to have your company again next week on the station that you're on right now. 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And, hey, grab us on Facebook. That'd be real as well. Tekka's Tracks. All one word, lowercase, T-E-C-K-A-S, Tracks, and there we will be. Okay, it is Archive Rock. That will finish this hour and cruise into hour number two. This is Aerosmith, the boys from Boston, 1973, their first single. Very young, Steve Tyler and Joe Perry, of course. Archive Rock, hour number one, cruise into hour number two. This is Aerosmith from 73. And make it.
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0: Yeah, you're listening to Tekka's Rock and Blues Show on the Community Radio Network. We're broadcasting from Tekka's Duke Studios in Mildura, Victoria, Australia, and hour number two is underway thanks to the Community Radio Network. If you've just joined us, excuse me, from last week, it's so good to have you back. And if you've come back from the other side, more than welcome. Got some great stuff for you for the next best part of an hour. And we kicked it off with the boys, very young boys, Steve Tyler and Joe Perry and Crew, Archive Rock, Aerosmith from 1973, a single, first single, and that was Make It, released on Columbia Records all those years ago. Coming up on hour number two for you, got a bit of a local outfit, Blues Addiction, an outfit from my town, Mr. Roy Rogers, not the one that rides a horse, the great slide player off his new album. Actually, we're going to play another track of his down later on in the acoustic segment as well. A bit of rock and roll by Big Sandy and his Fly Right Boys from California. Our Truckers song's coming up for you, featuring John Rich and Kid Rock. That's coming up for the truckers across the country. Bit of rock by Scotty Bratcher from Ohio. Another great track, live one by Joe Bonamassa off the album Spirit of Rory, live in Cork. Girl Rock, love this band. Australia's own Rose Calio band off the new album 42 Days. Thanks to Cat Pub Catalyst Publicity. Get on your cat. Some more acoustic stuff. Bit of classic a UFO for you if we've got time. And some Pat Travers Live coming down near the end of hour number two. Time will always be against us, but hey, we've always got next week, huh? Okay, Tekka's Rock and Blues Show, hour number two is underway. This is the boy from Kansas, 41, off his album The One Man Band. This is a song that was originally done by The Boss in 1985. This is a one-man band, Brody Buster. Hey, I'm on fire.
1: Oh, are you God all sitting damn comfy bowl two square on your body? Then I'll begin.
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0: Yeah, not bad for one-man band, huh? Good version. I dig that. That is Brody Buster, I'm on fire. Woo! Liar, liar, pants on fire. That's off his one-man band album, A Boy Comes From Kansas, and his independent release. Check the boy on Facebook. That is Brody Buster. Okay, bit of Oz classic rock and blues. This is a local outfit from my town. This was recorded live at the Mildura Club. 11th of October 2007. There's three dudes in this band. There's Andy C, BJ Hunter, and some old guy playing drums and singing and having a bit of a warble. This is a local band we caught live at the club in 2007. Our classic Oz rock and blues, Blues Addiction, got a big blue Cadillac.
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0: Gad. Oh, thank you very much. I don't know whether the boy can sing it in that key now. That's the boys from my town. That is Blues Addiction and Big Blue Cadillac. That's our Oz classic rock and blues. Goes back to 2007. Man, no wonder I feel old. Okay, next, the brand newy by the boy from California off his album The Sky's the Limit. 75 this year, Mr. Roy Rogers, one of the most popular slide players in the blues industry for the last, I don't know, 30 years plus. But this is off his new album. So this is Roy Rogers, and he's a legend in his own mind. Sounds like me.
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0: dig it. Yeah, thank you very much. He's a legend in his own mind. Good track. We've got an acoustic version, an acoustic track of Roy Rogers coming up shortly in the acoustic segment of the second hour. Good track. Man, he's a good player. Fine slideman as well. Roy Rogers off his new album. It's in stores, I'm pretty sure. The Sky's the Limit. Really, I like his record label, Chops, not Chaps Records. 75 from California. Fine player. Okay, next, it is time for a bit of Walk and Wild for you. The boys from California off the album, It's Time. This is Big Sandy and his Fly Right Boys. Chalk it up to the blues.
1: Rock and roll. Oh.

0: Yeah, good track. The boys from California, that is Big Sandy and his Fly Right Boys off the album It's Time and Chalk It Up to the Blues, released on Yep Rock Records. Good track. Okay, you've had your rock and roll, and now it's time for the truckers, the boys and girls who carry our country on their trailers. This is our truckers song this week for all the truckers. Whoever's driving a rig, no matter what size, single, double, triple, quads, that's all I know. I wouldn't even know how to start one. My son does. He's a ripper. Okay, this is a trucker song for you off the album Rich Rocks. This is John Rich and Kid Rock and Mack Truck. You're a tech.
1: 10-4, good buddy.
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0: Yeah, you know what I really enjoy about doing this gig is being able to find songs by players you haven't heard of before, and that's one. And now that you've heard him, we dig him, don't we? That is Scotty Bratcher from Ohio off his album, That's Album. And that was Worry Me No More. He's 39 and it rocks. I love it. Released on Etta May Records, and before that, John Rich and Kid Rock, Mack Truck. That was the boys and girls who keep our country moving. That's for you, especially. I love having your company. Okay, next, The Newie by Joe Bonamassa, recorded live in Cork, The Spirit of Rory. Kenny's just one. I know everybody that's been listening to this, and I picked it, best live album for 2026. Easy. And this is Messing with the Kid Live.
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0: yeah, that's our boy. He rings the neck of that guitar, doesn't he? Great player. Absolutely superb. That is Joe Bonamassa messing with the kid live off a brand new album, which is in stores now on J&R Adventure Records, The Spirit of Rory, live in Cork. I'm messing with the kid. Amazing. Okay, it is time, my friends, for our Acoustic by Two, and as promised, another great track by the new album by the boy from California, Mr. Roy Rogers, and The Sky is the Limit. It kicks it off with Just Dodging Bullets, you with Tech.
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0: Yeah, well, it sort of is acoustic blues, except I think he put the great acoustic through a stack of pedals and some overdrive. But it's a good album. Big fan of Dan Dinnan and Shorty. That's off their new Jeff's Shed independent release. Check them on Facebook and Lie About the Line. Before that, Roy Rogers, bit rocky too. Just Dodging Bullets off his brand new album, which is a pearler from end to end. The Sky is the Limit, released on Chops, not Chaps Records, from Boy from California. Boy, time's against us again. Girl rock. This is one of my fave lady album, or girl vocal rock albums. For the ladies off their brand new album, 42 Days, thanks to Catalyst Publicity. Get on your cat, thank you. This is Rose Carleo Band with the title track. This is 42 Days, you're with Tech.
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0: Yeah, what a great track, what a great band. And that is Rose Kallio Band. That's the Girls, Girl Rock, off the album 42 Days, and that's the title track. You may remember Rose Kallio when she went on the, not on The Voice, whatever it is, you go, Australia's Got Talent, and she didn't get through, but I'll tell you what, she was the best rocker on the, not that I watch a lot of it, but I've seen her set, that was amazing, and even all the judges loved her as well. But I would rather her in the band. I'm happy with that. Check it out. It's called 42 Days, and thanks to Catalyst Publicity. I'm pretty sure you can get it through their website, Rose Kallio Band. Okay, let's sneak in another one or two. This is a boy from the Netherlands. His name is Richard Van Bergen. The album is called Rootbag, and this is Tired of Being a Fool. Oh, really?
1: 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Now,

0: Yeah, great track, isn't it? I dig it. Haven't heard of the guy before, but we heard it here together first. That's Richard Van Bergen with Tired of Being a Fool. He's from the Netherlands, independent artist, and that's off the album Root Bag. We've got time for one more classic rock. Very young Mike Schenker. He was 18 when they done this track, a single in 1974, and Phil Mogg as well. This is UFO from 1974, their first single. This is Doctor Doctor. This is Going Home Time.
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0: Man, I was a big fan of that particular band. Well, early on, that's one of my first ones I can remember buying, I think, on a single, because it was a single. But the harmony guitars and the drummer with that cymbal fill in the middle, I love it. Hope you did. That's our classic rock. That was UFO with Dr. Doctor from 1974. Hey, my friends, that concludes Tekka's Rock and Blues show for this week. This little program originated from studios in Mildura, Victoria, Australia. Been great having your company and look forward to it again next week on the station that you're on right now. Want to contact Tech? Easy as, terryidale@gmail.com. That is TerryIdale at gmail.com. And you can grab us on Facebook. That'd be brill as well. Tekka's Tracks, all one word, lowercase, T-C-K-A-S, Tracks. And there we will be. Till we meet again on the old wireless. Hey, have a great week. Look after everything on the planet. It's not looking good. But we got the best music for you. Look forward to doing it again next week. I'm going to leave you with Papa Chubby and Albert Castilla off the album I Love Freddie King, Me Too. This is Hideaway. Stay safe. From Tech. Hey, bye, y'all.
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0: 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Crivens.
1: And I'm Jared J.B. Boyd. This week on Bill Street Caravan, we're up the road in Nashville for Americana Fest, where Memphis has made its presence felt for nearly a decade, thanks to the work of Music Export Memphis.
0: That's all coming up right now on Bill Street Caravan.

0: Hey, JB.
1: My guy, T.O., what's going on?
0: Man, all is well. Americana Fest is always an incredible week, man. Thousands of artists, fans, and industry folks from all over the world attend. But it's been especially exciting to see how Memphis has carved out a real place in the mix over the last 9 years.
1: Yeah, that's the truth, T.O., and a big reason for that is Music Export Memphis. Every year, they bring Memphis artists to the festival stage through Pure Memphis, a happy hour event. It's become one of those can't-miss moments at Americana Fest.
0: And it's more than just a showcase. It's also about building bridges between Memphis and Nashville, strengthening our connection and reminding folks that Memphis isn't just about history. We're making music right now that deserves to be heard on a national stage.
1: Absolutely, I totally agree. Americana Fest is the perfect setting for that, too. I've been a couple years myself. It's roots music, it's tradition, it's innovation, and it's about Memphis showing up with all that in one package. This year, that package includes a few Memphis acts that people should get familiar with. The Stupid Reasons, Black Cream, Alexis Grace, Serena Wages, and John Naaman.
0: Man, that's a powerful lineup right there. And even beyond that group that did the Pure Memphis Happy Hour, we also had Memphis represented at another venue of Americana Fest over at 3rd and Lindsley, where my friends Southern Avenue were over there shutting the stage down.
1: That's that real Memphis flavor right there. It's soul, it's grit, it's joyous, and it fits right into the Americana Fest vibe. But it also kind of stands out.
0: Exactly, JB. You'll hear plenty of that Memphis energy in this episode as we bring you highlights from the Pure Memphis Happy Hour. Coming up next on Bill Street Caravan, we've got the Stupid Reasons live at Americana Fest.

That was The Stupid Reasons at Americana Fest right here on Bill Street Caravan. Coming up next, we've got Black Cream live in Nashville at this year's Americana Fest.

That was Black Cream live from Americana Fest in Nashville, Tennessee, right here on Bill Street Caravan. Next up, we've got Alexis Grace live from Nashville, Tennessee at Americana Fest.

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2: That's right, JB. And what a lineup of bands we have, man. Stupid Reasons, Black Cream, John Namath, Serena Wages, Alexis Grace, all true representations of good original Memphis music.
1: Well, you caught the atmosphere out there, and it wasn't just about the music. It was about the fans, the artists, the music industry insiders, all getting an opportunity to network together and talk about how you can be savvy no matter which part of the music industry you're playing a role in, whether you're a consumer, a producer, or support. You can get together and make sure that, you know, in a music city like Memphis or Nashville, everyone's on one accord and they're pushing things higher.
2: That's absolutely correct, JB. Of course, we all know as we're listening, the music is front and center. But between the sets, there's so much opportunity to connect. There's panels, there's workshops, industry mixers, even just hanging out in the lobby between sets, meeting other artists from different parts of Tennessee or wherever, man. It's all a part of Americana Fest. It's truly a networking opportunity as well as a performance showcase.
1: And that opportunity is also at the heart of the mission of Music Export Memphis that helps artists from Memphis put together their tours, to get funding, to be able to travel, to get their merchandise together. That includes records. I mean, a big deal, a big innovation, making sure that independent artists have the opportunity to press up vinyl and get their music spread out faster. And, you know, this is all an initiative of a friend of ours, Elizabeth Kwan, who really tirelessly, along with her board, and many of her donors and supporters, help enrich this music community to make sure that the music doesn't just stay in Memphis, doesn't just stay on Bill Street, just doesn't stay in the garages or in the basement studios, that it is getting on the road so that people know that Memphis is not just a historic music city, not just a legacy music city. It's a music city of the future.
2: Exactly, JB. And in addition to all that, for the last 9 years, she's done the tireless work of making sure Memphis is represented at a Nashville Americana Fest.
1: Not just that, I mean, Folk Alliance International. We've traveled to a lot of different cities. I know that along with Kansas City and New Orleans and Montreal, she's taken some of these incredible showcases to some far corners of the soul sphere, I'll go ahead and call it that. I know that she's got a lot more planned for a wide array of artists across several genres so that people can see Memphis isn't just about any type of one sound. We apply a certain aesthetic, a lexicon, a language, and a demeanor to anything that we do. And even with me as a DJ, she's helped me out to get me in front of some people so that I can tell that story on the mic and through my records.
2: Man, ditto here, JB. I'm a musician here in Memphis as well and have benefited directly from Elizabeth Kwan and Music Export Memphis's artist assisting initiatives, man. And I'll give you guys a little foreshadowing. She continues her artist development work and artist investment work with another event coming up later this year that we'll also be recording and broadcasting as an episode of Bill Street Caravan. It's called Tambourine Bash, but I've said too much. I'll let that sit for the next episode.
1: Well, absolutely. They're going to have an opportunity to listen to that Tambourine Bash and hear all those amazing collaborations as they come together as people in Memphis cross genres and really make a statement for our city. But right now, we've got some music to jump back into from Americana Fest as we put Memphis on the map in Nashville.
2: Let's hear more highlights from the Pure Memphis Happy Hour at Americana Fest in Nashville, Tennessee.

go. Growing up as a woman in the South is layered, I like to say. And I have a lot of fun writing about the idiosyncrasies of this culture.

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1: That was Serena Wages right here on Bill Street Caravan.
2: Hey, y'all. This is Thomas Cribbins from Bill Street Caravan. I am here with Elizabeth K. Wine, the Executive Director of Music Export Memphis. Hey, Elizabeth, how are you?
3: Hey, I'm good.
2: First of all, thank you for allowing Bill Street Caravan to be involved in Americana Fest.
3: Absolutely.
2: Pure Memphis Happy Hour.
3: Yes.
2: And I tell you, this is fun, fun, fun.
3: It's a really fun party. Yeah.
2: Thank you. We're representing Memphis very tough. We've got a lot of Memphis music acts. We've got a lot of Memphis food and beverages and other stuff, photo booths and more. But we're going to talk to Elizabeth kind of a little bit about the history of this relationship between Music Export Memphis and Americana Fest. This is, I believe, the ninth.
3: This is our ninth one, and it would be a decade if it weren't for COVID, given it having that year off. But we have been here since 2016.
2: Okay.
3: So this is the very first festival that we came to. Mm-hmm. Literally, the beginning of Music Export Memphis is Americana Fest. Mm-hmm. And we found so much success at that event, featuring our artists, but also really giving people that Memphis experience, like bringing the food, bringing the drink, bringing Jamie Harmon and his photo trailer, you know. What can we do to really give people a snapshot of Memphis? And I mean, people literally line up before the doors open to come into this event every year. So it's become a favorite for folks, and we love coming back and giving our artists this opportunity on this stage. Yeah. We adore this space, and it's such a cool opportunity for us. It's an indoor-outdoor sort of vibe here. And again, it's like we can really bring Memphis with us and show off everything and give the artists the best possible, you know, stage to be on. Yeah.
2: The music is great. There's a lot of great Memphis music continuous. It's back-to-back. And so talk about, aside from the Memphis music that we're bringing, what other opportunities are there? I noticed in the conference in one of the hotels, they had speakers out of town. They had panels going on.
3: Yeah. It's artists and industry education and professional development. So there's a whole, you know, suite of panels that are going on, speakers, keynotes, that kind of stuff. They actually do their own awards show too. So Americana Fest has really grown even over the years that we've been coming. We're here right alongside, you know, other cities and frankly countries and states that are coming and that are presenting their artists. But I will say, you know, there are so many more now that are doing it than when we started, right? It may be bold to say we were one of the first. I'm not sure about that. But when we started, there were only a handful of cities that were showing up and doing this and creating this space for their artists. And now you see a lot more. So, you know, it always feels good to be on the front end of something like that.
2: Well, thank you, Liz, but I won't hold you too long. Shout out to you. Shout out to Music Export Memphis, Americana Fest, the Pure Memphis Happy Hour. This is Thomas Cribbins again from Bill Street Caravan.
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5: What's going on, everybody? Huh? How y'all feeling, huh?
4: Let me hear you.
5: Oh, yeah. It's good to be back in Nashville.

day. Oh my goodness. Memphis is hot and cooking, baby. We got the shit. Yeah. All right, ladies and gentlemen, there's a little star I want.

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1: 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Today we're looking at the best of the charts from this week in 1981. William, what's coming up on today's show?
2: Coming up on today's show, we've got The Jam, Sonny Boys, Men at Work, and Shakin' Stevens.
3: And starting us off at number 72 on the Australian National Charts this week on the 14th of September 1981, we had U2 with their first single to chart here in Australia, I Will Follow.

0: That's Irish band U2 and I Will Follow at number 72 on the Australian National Charts this week on the 14th of September 1981. And that single had peaked at number 71 here in Australia the previous week. Written as a tribute to Bono's mother, who died when he was 14, this opening track from U2's debut album Boy became a foundational element of the band's identity. The song's urgent two-string guitar riff was born from a moment of creative rage, with Bono eventually seizing the guitar to demonstrate the hammered sound he envisioned.
1: Rising up the charts from number 73 to number 67 this week on the 14th of September 1981 was Grace Jones and Pull Up to the Bumper.

0: peaking at number 67 in the Australian singles chart this week on the 14th of September 1981. That's Grace Jones and Pull Up to the Bumper. Released in 1981 as the third single from Night Clubbing, and originally recorded during the 1980 Warm Leatherette sessions, the instrumental was initially shelved by producer Chris Blackwell for not fitting that album's tone. Once completed with Jones's own lyrics, it became her first transatlantic hit, featuring the signature pulsing drums and chic new wave licks of the Compass Point All-Stars. The song's metaphorical lyrics sparked a significant controversy and led to several radio bans upon its release. Despite these hurdles, it reached number 2 on the US Billboard Hot Dance Club Songs chart and saw even greater UK success when it was re-released in 1986.
1: And rising up the Australian national charts this week on the 14th of September 1981, from number 75 to number 62 was an EP by The Jam called Four Side Effects. And here's one of the songs from that EP, Going Underground.

That's Going Underground from the Four Side Effects EP by The Jam at number 62 on the Australian National Charts this week on the 14th of September 1981. And that EP went on to peak at number 50 the following week on the Australian Singles Chart. Written by Paul Weller and recorded at Townhouse Studios, this March 1980 UK single release became The Jam's first of four UK number one singles. The track offers a sharp political critique of the era, specifically targeting voter apathy and the military-industrial complex. The single's empty the following week on the Australian Singles Chart. Written by Paul Weller and recorded at Townhouse Studios, this March 1980 UK single release became The Jam's first of four UK number one singles. The track offers a sharp political critique of the era,

0: On hearing the news, the group famously cut their American tour short, flew back to London on the Concorde to perform on Top of the Pops. The song finished 1980 as one of the year's best-selling releases and remains a definitive song of the British mod revival.
1: Rising up the charts from number 46 to number 39 this week on the 14th of September 1981 was Toya and I Want to Be Free.

0: That's Toya and I Want to Be Free at number 39 on the Australian Singles Chart this week on the 14th of September 1981. And that single went on to peak at number 35 on the Australian Singles Chart the following week. Written by Toya Wilcox and Joe Bogan, this May 1981 release served as a powerful anthem of individuality and frustration. The lyrics originated from Wilcox's personal experiences as a teenager, specifically addressing her struggles with dyslexia and the feeling of being forced to conform to a rigid school system. Produced by Nick Torber, the track resonated with a wide audience, peaking at number 8 in the UK and becoming the band's most internationally successful single. The song's commercial performance was bolstered by a memorable appearance on Top of the Pops, helping to propel the parent album anthem to number 2 on the UK albums chart.
1: Falling down the Australian national charts this week on the 14th of September 1981, from number 32 back to number 38, were the Sunny Boys and Happy Man.

0: That's Australian band The Sunny Boys with Happy Man at number 38 on the Australian National Charts this week on the 14th of September 1981. And that single had peaked at number 26 the previous month. Written by Jeremy Oxley in Newtown in Sydney and produced by Lobby Lloyd, the track served as the definitive introduction to the Sydney power pop scene for The Sunny Boys. Recorded at Albert's Studios, the track is noted for its guitar stomp performance and a distinctive military drum beat that showcased Bill Bilson's playing style. The single made Australian history as Australia's first cassette single release and reached the top 10 on the Sydney charts. Its accompanying music video, the band's first, was filmed on a modest budget of $3,000 in Rozelle in Sydney.
1: Holding steady at number 30 on the Australian singles chart this week on the 14th of September 1981 was Classics Nouveau and Guilty.

0: Classics Nouveau and Guilty Dare at number 30 on the Australian Singles Chart this week on the 14th of September 1981. And that single had peaked at number 25 on the Australian Singles Chart the previous month. Formed from the remnants of X-Ray Specs, this London-based band became a prominent fixture of the early 80s new wave scene. Their dramatic, heavily made-up image, centred around lead singer Sal Solo, often saw them associated with the new romantic movement. Released in 1981, Guilty served as a key single from their debut album Night People. The track was further elevated by a colourful music video directed by director Russell Mulcahy, which gained early airplay on MTV. While the band achieved their highest UK chart position later with Is It a Dream, Guilty established their reputation for a stark theatrical style.
1: Let's have a look at the top 10 albums of the week on the 14th of September 1981. At number 10, we had This Whole House by Shaken Stevens. At number 9, Chemistry by Mondo Rock. At number 8, 1981, Rocks On by various artists. At number 7, Stars on 45 Long Play album by Stars on 45. At number 6, the Devo Live mini LP by Devo. At number 5, All the Best by Smokey. At number 4, Sirocco by Australian Crawl. At number 3, Time by the Electric Light Orchestra. At number 3, Belladonna by Stevie Nicks. And at number 1, Hitwave 81 by various artists, which stayed at number 1 for 1 week only. Well, let's have a look at the number 4 album for the week, Sirocco by Australian Crawl, which spent 6 weeks at the top between August and September that year, and it was the second biggest charting album in Australia for 1981. Produced by Peter Dawkins and released in July 1981, Sirocco became the first of two number one albums for the band. Named after the yacht once owned by actor Errol Flynn, the record spent 8 months in the top 20. By the end of 1981, it was the highest charting album by a local act. Nominated for Best Australian Album at the 1981 Countdown Music Awards, Sirocco also served as the group's debut release in the US and Europe. Well, let's hear a song from that album. Here's Errol.

0: That's Errol from the number 4 album of the week, this week on the 14th of September 1981, Sirocco by Australian Crawl.
1: Let's take a look at the news headlines for September 1981. On the 3rd of September in Moscow, the USSR says military manoeuvres near the Polish border are normal. On the 7th of September, Gallipoli veteran Bert Facey has won the $5,000 New South Wales Premier's Literary Award for his autobiography, A Fortunate Life. In 96, it's the first book he's written. Judges hailed it as an Australian classic. And Premier Neville Wran praised Facey's vivid memory and simple, powerful style. On the 10th of September, a Royal Commission has been told Builders Labourers Federation Secretary Norm Gallagher received more than $100,000 worth of free work on beach houses for himself and his son. Council Peter O'Callaghan, QC, said property developers paid the bills, describing them as perks of office. The inquiry is examining whether the union has been misused for illegal or corrupt purposes. On the 14th of September in London, 17-year-old Marcus Sargent is jailed for 5 years for firing blanks at the Queen. On the 18th of September, Poland's communist leaders have revealed a stern warning from the Soviet Politburo demanding the Solidarity Union be brought into line. The Kremlin condemned rising anti-Soviet sentiment and was angered by Solidarity's call for free unions across Eastern Europe. And finally, on the 23rd of September in London, the stock market suffers the second worst fall in its history.
0: You're listening to It's Time, the show where we look at the best of the Australian national charts between the 60s and the 90s, using the Kent Music Report, the Australian Music Report, and the ARIA charts. Today we're looking at the best of the charts from this week in 1981.
1: Falling down the charts one place from number 13 to number 14 this week on the 14th of September 1981 was Adam and the Ants and Stand and Deliver.

0: That's Adam and the Ants and Stand and Deliver at number 14 on the Australian Singles Chart this week, on the 14th of September 1981. And that single had peaked at number 12 on the Australian Singles Chart 3 weeks earlier. Released as the lead single from Prince Charming, this track marked the band's first UK number one, holding the top spot for 5 weeks. The lyrics centre on the 18th century highwayman's ultimatum: your money or your life, establishing the dandy highwayman persona that defined the group's visual peak. It became a massive commercial success, moving over 1 million copies in the UK and ranking as the third best-selling single of 1981. The highly theatrical music video, directed by Adam Ant, featured future actress Amanda Donahoe and a cameo by pre-fame Limahl. The opening sequence of the video, Adam Ant applying his signature wall paint, provided the band's most enduring image and served as the cover art for their subsequent release.
1: Falling down the Australian national charts this week on the 14th of September 1981, one place from number 7 back to number 8 was Stars on 45 with Stars on 45.

0: That's Stars on 45 by Stars on 45 at number 8 on the Australian National Charts this week on the 14th of September 1981. And that single had spent 4 weeks at the top of the Australian charts between July and August that year. Emerging from a Dutch studio project led by Willem van Korten, this track transformed the underground bootleg disco medley trend into a legitimate global phenomenon. The single features a relentless four-on-the-floor beat over re-recorded snippets of Beatles hits, featuring vocalists Bas Moyse and Ockie Huystens for their uncanny resemblance to Lennon and McCartney. It reached number one in the US and Canada and number two in the UK.
1: Falling down the charts three places from number one to number four this week on the 14th of September 1981 was Devo with their EP Devo Live. And let's hear a song from it, Whip It.

0: From the Devo Live EP, which is at number 4 on the Australian Singles Chart this week on the 14th of September 1981. That's Devo with Whip It. And that EP peaked at number 1 for 3 non-consecutive weeks between August and September that year. Recorded during the Freedom of Choice tour at San Francisco's Fox Warfield Theatre, this live EP originated as a promotional broadcast for the King Biscuit Flower Hour. Technically, the EP's success was anchored by early and consistent radio support from Sydney's 2JJ, which helped the band break into the mainstream outside the United States. The band travelled to Australia later that year for a high-profile appearance on the TV show Countdown.
1: And rising up the Australian national charts this week on the 14th of September 1981, from number 4 to number 3, were Men at Work with their first single to chart here in Australia, Who Can It Be Now?

0: That's Men at Work, and who can it be now? At number three on the Australian national charts this week on the 14th of September 1981. A dance single had peaked at number two here in Australia the previous month. Written by Colin Hay and produced by Peter McKeon, this track served as the breakthrough for Men at Work, winning Best Debut Single at the 1981 Countdown Music Awards. The lyrics were born from Colin Hay's time living in a St Kilda apartment complex where frequent late-night knocks from neighbours looking for local drug dealers fuelled a sense of isolation and paranoia. While it reached number two in Australia in August 1981, it was slow to catch on internationally. It took over a year to reach the US, where it eventually hit number one in late 1982.
1: And finally, let's take a look at the top 10 singles of the week for this week on the 14th of September 1981. At number 10, Slow Hand by the Pointer Sisters. At number 9, Making Your Mind Up by Bucks Fizz. At number 8, Stars on 45 by Stars on 45. At number 7, If I Were a Carpenter by Swanee. At number 6, Say I Love You by Rene Geyer. At number 5, Louise, We Get It Right by Jonah Louie. At number 4, Devo Live, the EP by Devo. At number 3, Who Can It Be Now by Men at Work. At number 2, Jessie's Girl by Rick Springfield. And at number 1, a single that peaked at the top spot for 3 weeks, and this was its first week at number 1. Here's Shakin' Stevens and You Drive Me Crazy.

0: That's Shakin' Stevens and You Drive Me Crazy at number one on the Australian Singles Chart this week on the 14th of September 1981. The track served as his second number one hit of the year, following This Old House. While Stevens would eventually secure four UK chart toppers, this release remains an example of his 1950s-inspired nostalgia hit style.
1: Well, that's the show for another week. Thanks go to David Kent and his website, www.australianchartbooks.com.au, for the use of his Kent Music Report and Australian Music Report charts in the show. News headlines are mostly sourced from the Chronicle of the 20th Century, published by Penguin. I'm Barry Mackay.
2: And I'm William Broome.
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0: Across Australia, this is the Community Radio Network.
1: I'm Debbie Russ with the BBC News. NATO has described security in the Arctic as one of its top priorities after the United States and Denmark announced a deal that resolved a long-running dispute about Greenland. President Trump said the agreement would give the US permanent control of security in the self-governing Danish territory. Danny Eberhardt has the details.
2: Denmark's and Greenland's leaders did not confirm the details given by Mr. Trump. They emphasised instead that the deal recognised the Kingdom of Denmark's sovereignty. Some Greenlanders have given it a cautious welcome. The head of the National Association for Greenlanders in Denmark, Julia Reidemacher, said the agreement would be a victory for the people if it succeeds. She said they'd stood together in a massive team effort, with many people working day and night to get a deal in place.
1: A large plume of black smoke has been seen near the international airport in the Saudi capital, Riyadh, hours after air raid alerts there. Some flights at King Khalid International Airport have been delayed and others cancelled. Here's Joanna Keane.
3: It was the first time such alerts have been issued since the recent escalation in the conflict with the Iran-backed Houthis in Yemen. The Houthis declared a maritime blockade of Saudi ships in July, which the group said was in retaliation for a Saudi blockade of ports and airports that it controls in Yemen. Fighting in southern Yemen between Saudi-backed government forces and the Houthis is continuing, with military sources saying 48 people on both sides have been killed in the past day.
1: The new school year has begun in Gaza, with more than 500,000 children returning to formal education for the first time in nearly 3 years. The United Nations says 97% of schools in Gaza were damaged or destroyed in fighting since the Israel-Gaza war began. Working alongside UN agencies, the Education Ministry has opened about 700 education facilities. In South Africa, runners protesting over the murders of a female jogger and 8 other women in eastern Johannesburg have demanded an end to femicide. They've handed a petition to police insisting on stronger action against gender-based violence. They lit candles in memory of Elizabeth Mosela Khomo, who was killed during a run. Women on the streets of South Africa have been singing and chanting slogans during their protest.
4: This is for her. We just want to live and go running and come back home. I may not come back home to my husband and children. So it's really disheartening. As a woman in South Africa, we're feeling very unsafe.
5: Last week when we got the notice that she was missing, the running community mobilized to get together to put out the message that one of our own was missing. And I think I haven't seen something so sad go so viral so quickly.
1: This is the latest world news from the BBC. Malaysia says it will assist Indonesia in fighting large wildfires on Borneo and Sumatra, sending aircraft and more than 50 firefighters. The blazes that have raged for 3 weeks have caused a toxic haze over parts of Indonesia, Malaysia and Singapore. Uganda has suspended all defence and military cooperation with Turkey, escalating a diplomatic row. A deputy army spokesman said the suspension would remain until certain issues, which he did not name, had been resolved. On Friday, there were protests at the Turkish embassy in Kampala, where demonstrators demanded the extradition of a Ugandan man who's accused of spreading anti-government propaganda online. Journalists from the 3 US media organizations banned by President Trump on Friday have been denied access to the grounds of the White House. Mr. Trump has accused CNN, MS Now and Politico of reporting what he calls fake news. Carl Nassmann reports from Washington.
6: One CNN reporter said that her card was confiscated as she was turned away from the White House. In a statement, the cable news channel called it an illegal assault on press freedom and said it would continue to hold the government to account. President Trump announced the ban Friday. It's the latest move by his administration targeting some media outlets over their reporting. It's unclear how long this ban will last or how it will impact pooled coverage of the president, which does include these networks. He's also threatened to take similar action against other outlets that he accuses of publishing lies about his administration.
1: The England women's rugby team have drawn a match against Canada, ending one of the longest winning streaks in international sport. England had won 39 games in a row, stretching back to the World Cup final nearly 4 years ago, but they were unable to defeat Canada in their latest encounter, with the score ending 26-26. That's the latest. BBC News.
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Hello and welcome to another Jazz Hour. I'm Barry O'Sullivan with a program produced in the studios of 2MBS Fine Music Sydney and coming to you across Australia via the Community Radio Network. Female vocalists have served as the primary architects of the jazz tradition, shaping rhythm, phrasing and emotional expression rather than acting merely as song interpreters. Billie Holiday redefined melodic phrasing and emotional delivery, using her distinct tone to transform standard tunes and delivering powerful social commentary through songs like Strange Fruit and God Bless the Child. Peggy Lee was a pioneering jazz and pop vocalist who redefined vocal styling through the power of understatement, sophisticated phrasing, and cool, sultry delivery. Award-winning vocalist Emma Pask has firmly established herself as one of Australia's favourite female voices in jazz. Her effortless, honest stage presence, combined with her powerful vocal ability, leaves audiences spellbound and inspired whenever she takes to the stage. Emma Pask joins me as my special studio guest on this edition of A Jazz Hour to explore female vocalists in jazz in depth and to talk about her own career and life in music. But before we meet her, let's hear a couple of songs from those all-time greats of jazz vocals, Billie Holiday and Peggy Lee, and then one from Emma herself.

0: was. Three tracks back to back. The first one being They Can't Take That Away From Me from the fabulous Peggy Lee and her Cy Oliver Orchestra from an album, Miss Wonderful it was called, back in 1959. Followed by God Bless the Child, Billie Holiday and her orchestra. That's a beautiful song that she wrote in 1939 with Arthur Herzog. And she recorded that three times. And then that was followed by Mac the Knife, which is a fabulous song, of course. And here to tell me all about that is the vocalist on that track, Emma Pask. Welcome to A Jazz Hour.
1: Hi, Barry. How you going?
0: And you'll know that song really well, don't you, Mac the Knife?
1: I do know it well. I was just saying, you've started that program out with such finesse and refinement, and then you rip broad into Mac the Knife and me being completely loose, rather wild and not so refined as those previous.
0: I suppose there's many ways to sing that song, Mac the Knife. It's from what is it from?
1: The Thripney Opera.
0: Of the Thripney Opera, that's right. Kurt Weill.
1: It was actually, though, like you say, it was if we're throwing it back, like we seem to be today, talking about, we've just had a little chat off air about how long we've been doing our careers,
0: the first two songs tie into your career really well, don't they?
1: They do. They tie into that song, Mac the Knife, or three of them. I'm really quite impressed that you've picked those three tracks. Throw it back to 32 years ago, Mac the Knife and that exact arrangement that you just heard, which was by the wonderful Australian trombonist and composer and arranger Ed Wilson. It was the first song that James Morrison ever heard me sing when I was 16 at high school, when he visited the high school there. Did a workshop with us kids and I belted out Mac the Knife as best I could. And he was staring at me and I thought it was because I didn't have my shirt tucked in. I was quite a bit of a tomboy and a bit of a scallywag in high school. And anyway, the evening went on. We did an evening concert after that afternoon rehearsal. And unbeknownst to me, he got me up on stage to sing some songs with his group. And hilariously that you've picked God Bless the Child, that was the first song we played together.
0: Why that song?
1: Because I knew it. Literally that. He was taking a chance on me in front of, I don't know, 500 or 600 people in an evening concert, saying, hey, come up and sing. I heard you sing this afternoon. You know, let's play a song together. What do you know? What do you want to sing? And I kind of went blank. And he said, oh, well, pick something that you sing with your school band. And I thought, well, great. I sing God Bless a Child by Billie Holiday with my school band. He said, what key do you sing it in? Again, I had a blank expression on my face. And James is probably thinking, oh, my gosh, this is not going how I expected. Anyway, we worked out that I sing it in B-flat. And we ripped into God Bless the Child. And I thought, thank goodness, can I run off the stage now? I was terrified, exhilarated.

0: amended and modified all at the same time. And then he said, cool, let's how about we do a swinger, something about here right now. He said, do you know Gershwin's They Can't Take That Away From Me? And I looked at him blank, thinking, everything in my body saying, no, I don't know this song, but I had a remnant of it from being played around the house by my parents, Louis and Ella, you know. And I thought, this is my chance. If I say no, I'm out, you know. So I said, yeah, sure, let's do that. And then, yeah, no word of a lie, my mother in the fourth row of the audience mimed along the lyrics and worked out, did some hand and action figures and sung it along with me to get me through the song. And the
1: and
0: rest
1: you got
0: is
1: to
0: history.
1: The end.
0: Yeah, got to the end and then spent the next 20 years on the road with James and his band.
1: So that was a big band experience, wasn't it, spending the years on with James Morrison. Do you like that style of singing? Or
0: because
1: you do all styles of singing,
0: well,
1: not
0: I
1: just
0: do,
1: big band.
0: Yeah, different lineups, but big band was my original love from high school. It's the first thing I was a part of as a teenager, you know, exploring music and diving into the world of jazz. So big band was my first real love. And then, yeah, being on the road with James, the first night it was with his small group, a quartet. But then the first gigs I think I got booked for, yeah, like a big band tour. So it was very much a big part of my early career, which I loved. And, yeah, I still love to this day, very much so.
1: How do you adapt between different combos?
0: I mean, pretty easily, really.
1: Do you choose different songs? And
0: yeah, I mean, big band, you know, it's a thing. Big band, if you look at it, you could look at it this way. You know, you've got, there's a lot of musicians on stage, and so you've got a lot of notes and a lot of charts, and the arrangement kind of is as is, unless you open up sections for improv. But I don't want to say restricting, but it is very much you're working within a template kind of thing.
1: Yeah.
0: Whereas when you're on the road with a duo or a trio or a small group, you know, you tend to have a lot more freedom to move and to arrange on the spot and take things where you want to take them. So, yeah.
1: And do you miss that?
0: Which?
1: The big band.
0: No, I do. I mean, yeah, I do. I'd like to do more of it.
1: Very few big bands around.
0: There are very few operating. Yeah, I know. It's a hard thing, you know, the cost of living crisis that we have and all those things. It's expensive thing. I mean, the City of Sydney were wonderful through COVID 2020 and 2021, and Sydney Festival, you know, and New South Wales were very supportive of putting some big bands out in the city. And we had some great nights at St Mary's Cathedral on a huge big band concert there a couple of nights. And yeah, I mean, any opportunity I get, I'm always putting that out there to someone who wants to book us. So we've got the big band, try that first, dangle that carrot. And if that doesn't work, we work it out from there. But yeah, I love it.
1: The next track we're going to play is just you and the piano. Your pianist, Kevin Hunt, from your album is entitled Dream of Life,
0: yeah,
1: which we'll talk about later.
0: Thanks,
1: but you're a big fan of Irving Berlin, aren't you? You sing a lot of his
0: I do, yeah, music. Irving Berlin, Harold Arlen, you know, Jerome Kern, all of those, Dorothy Fields, and, you know, all those wonderful, yeah, composers from, I guess, Tin Pan Alley days, you know.
1: Well, this one's right up your alley. They say it's wonderful.
0: Totally.
1: And you'd be a fabulous Annie in Annie Get Your Gun.
0: I was
1: going
0: to say
1: you?
0: Annie Get Your Gun. One of my favourites. It's a great thing to pull out that movie on a winter's rainy day.
1: Let's have a listen.

0: It is a sad song, isn't it? We were just discussing
1: it. It's a sad song, yeah, it is. It's that, you know, sharing with someone the joys of what falling in love is like, but only from the perspective of, I've been told that, so I guess it's like that. They've never experienced it yet, so it's really sad.
0: Well, you've never had that problem because you fell in love and married.
1: I did, indeed. My beautiful husband, yes, certainly. But it is wonderful.
0: 2023, in December of 2023, a lot of things changed in your life, didn't they?
1: They did,
0: when you
1: Barry.
0: Got that tragic phone call from someone that said, your beautiful husband, Rodrigo, has been in a motorcycle accident.
1: Mm, yes, you're right.
0: Tell me about your feelings immediately on that day.
1: Oh, my goodness. Well, I think my heart fell out of my chest, and it didn't return back to my chest for quite some many months. Yeah, it was terrible. It's that phone call that you never, ever want to receive. And then for the next hour, you're scrambling with no answers to your questions that are racing around your head as to what has happened, what extent, how bad is it, and no one could tell you. So actually, everything, it's like you said, 2023, but driving here on the way, this was the route that I took to the hospital because he was taken just up the road here to Royal North Shore from Bondi because it was a multi-trauma accident. It wasn't just his spine that was broken. It was many, many other bones in his body, unfortunately, and a miracle that he survived. But the drive here was a frightful one. And every time I take that turn off to Brook Street and come along North Sydney, today I was thinking, oh gosh, this is where I drove for the first week of him being in ICU up here. And yeah, it was pretty.
0: So your life changed forever, really, didn't it?
1: Mine did, his did, ours did, yeah. It really did, absolutely, yeah.
0: And are you coping with that kind of change in your life and adapting slowly to a different style of life?
1: Yeah, thanks for asking, Mary. Yes, we're coping. I think you have to cope. You know, you're either on or you're not. But yeah, we've certainly.
0: Well, you had to put your career on hold a bit, didn't you?
1: I did. I did. That wasn't even a question. It was just, you know, I had incredible support around me too, and it was just a natural stop. You know, the world stopped as such. Everything had to stop, and I had no focus or interest. I was completely disconnected from everything other than him and his care and focusing on him healing, really. Yeah, so life has changed and we're coping. Absolutely. We coped as best we could back then, but we were surrounded by wonderful support, which certainly helped. And now it is, it's like every day is a new adventure for us, really, and a new experience in finding all about that coping. You're continually coping and you're continually finding ways to adapt and move through it. And there's a lot of grief and a lot of loss that is there, like a bubbling cloud, and I don't tend to focus on it. You know, when I have to and I need to process things, I will. But and I think the same for Rod. But yeah, as a general overall feeling, we're both very focused on the future and moving forward and coping with what we have and living in the now. And
0: how difficult was the decision to restart your career?
1: Yeah,
0: being his prime carer.
1: Yeah, you're right. You know, so much of what I do career-wise and in music and what we're listening to these beautiful songs, as you can hear, the theme really through most of them and all of them and all of my work is about love.
0: Yeah.
1: And so many of the songs in my repertoire that I sing are always, you know, I have that thought process and that pattern of Rod, you know, whenever I do perform. And so it was a complete disconnect for me. I couldn't physically sing the songs. My beautiful Kevin Hunt, who you heard in that track, he was a big support. He came to the hospital immediately, as soon as he could come and be around us. He wanted to play music for Rod to help. And I wanted to sing for Rod at his request, but it was incredibly difficult for me. I was so sad, and so rocked by it all. So it did take me a long time. And even when I did start back, I still was very quite disconnected. It hurt too much to sing those things, to really think about any kind of emotion or any memory as you're singing these words. I did wonder how long that would take and if it would ever disperse, and it has. I've found the joy and the love again.
0: Your first music choice is from an international artist by the name of Samara Joy, and you saw her perform when she came to Australia recently.
1: I did.
0: And experienced the fragility of the voice.
1: Oh, indeed.
0: When it can just disappear.
1: Yeah.
0: When you're ill.
1: Yeah. She'd been on the road for a long time, I think, quite a few weeks, and she'd made the disclaimer at the top of the concert that she wasn't going to be talking too much. She'd only just regained her voice from illness, and I'm sure every vocalist in the audience took a little deep breath in going, oh my gosh, that feeling, we know how you feel. And I just wanted to wrap my arms around her and hug her and say, whatever you can offer us will be you know, the best. We'll take it. Yeah, exactly. And she did. She knocked it out of the park. She didn't really have to tell anyone. You know, she was phenomenal.
0: Here she is from her album Portrait with a track called You Stepped Out of a Dream.

0: What a beautiful voice.
1: Isn't that beautiful? Oh, oh my gosh. Everything about that's beautiful.
0: What an album. Third studio album by the American singer Samara Joy, released in 2024 on the Verve label.
1: 24, okay. So 24, that's 2 years ago.
0: Yeah.
1: So she was 24 when she released it. She's 26 now. She's so young and so worldly, isn't she, in her sound?
0: Yeah.
1: Incredible. I love it. I love everything about that, all the young musicians that she works with and all their approaches to the arrangements and the inclusion of voice.
0: And a great selection of songs on it.
1: Mm.
0: Beautiful album. Grammy Award winning.
1: She's a gem.
0: Well, she won the Grammy Award for her previous album, Linger, a while. There she was, ever great heights of Portrait. I think Portrait's kind of like as good as Linger a While, really, if not better.
1: I mean, you can hear it in her sound. You know, she's progressing and she's growing up and she's maturing. And even though she has got such an incredible mature sound, but yeah, she's moving.
0: Does the voice change as you mature?
1: Oh, yeah, definitely. As you age, for sure.
0: Because your voice, when was Mac the Knife recorded? That was quite a while ago, wasn't it?
1: The big band, that was the Ed Wilson's big band. I feel like it might have been in the last 5 or 6 years, maybe?
0: Right.
1: Or long, gosh, I can't even remember. But yeah, if I listen to something I did when I was 16 or 17 compared to now, ooh, yeah.
0: Mm.
1: It definitely changes.
0: So
1: for
0: it gets better?
1: It just changes. It could be better to some, could be worse to some.
0: I think it gets better.
1: It definitely changes in tone for me and also range. I mean, and it's a funny thing, you know, we're talking about age. Gosh, I mean, I'm in my late 40s now, which is hard to believe.
0: Doesn't everyone talk about
1: right.
0: age?
1: It's true. And then all the joys that happen to women at our age, Barry, you know, we've got all these hormones and perimenopause and all these things to contend
0: with. I'll turn on down the air conditioning.
1: No hot flushes at the moment. But, you know, it really does. I mean, and then if you're taking HRT and you're on estrogen and, you know, it really, there's an effect on your voice. For me, I feel like it's a good one. I feel fortunate to be on that HRT hormone replacement because I feel like I've got my sound and my voice back.
0: So your voice is higher or lower?
1: It's just stronger.
0: Stronger?
1: Yeah, my range is, I guess as when I was young and then 20 years, all those years standing next to James on stage with his incredible range, those high notes just encouraged me to explore my range, and so I developed a lot of that when I was younger. And yeah, I feel like it's still pretty strong, and I have a bit more clarity to my sound, I think, now than I did when I was younger.
0: Does that determine what you sing?
1: Yeah, for sure, absolutely. And that can be a weekly, daily, monthly. You know, then you might be putting a set to get the list together, and you might be coming off, like we're talking about Samara, and coming off the back of a cold or an illness or something, and you might change a key to something, or you might decide not to put something in the set because it might be, you know, a little bit difficult, you know, at the time. So yeah, it's very much a feel by.
0: So you'll be performing also at the Foundry Theatre in October.
1: Yes, I was going to say next week in Chatswood I think is pretty much sold out at the course. But then, yes, next month on the 24th of October I'll be presenting a different show, a different lineup.
0: In a different space.
1: In a different space, different repertoire.
0: So that's a smaller space, is it?
1: No, I think it's about the same. They're both over 300, maybe 350, 360 capacity.
0: Mm-hmm.
1: But no, the Foundry's within the Sydney Lyric Theatre at Pyrmont. And we played there last year and we had a sold out show there. And so we've decided to come back. I called the show last year A Few of My Favourite Things, which is great because I could play whatever I wanted.
0: Exactly.
1: And then they joked that night that they'd like to hear more of A Few of My Favourite Things. So this is, going to be the next instalment of that next month at the Foundry.
0: And it's going to be called?
1: It's going to be called A Few, in brackets, More of My Favourite Things. Exactly that.
0: Will one of your favourite things be this next song that you're going to sing, Heading in the Right Direction?
1: It could possibly be, yes.
0: Because it's one of my favourite songs.
1: Oh, thank you. This
0: might
1: recording.
0: Might not be one of yours because it's not
1: No.
0: Standard.
1: Well, it's not
0: on
1: a standard.
0: Your album.
1: It's on my album, but it's not a standard. No, it's an Australian composition.
0: Yeah.
1: Mark Punch and Gary Page, and listeners would know the wonderful Renee Geyer, who brought this song to life.
0: That's when I first heard it.
1: Yeah, but no, it's definitely our little interpretation of it, and it's going to feature my dear friend Phil Stack on the bass. But I think on this track he's going to be singing backing vocals with me. And today's a very special day, Barry, for Phil. He's having a birthday today, good old Phil Stack. I'm sure he's listening.
0: He's getting close to the big one.
1: He is. We both are.
0: Congratulations, Phil.
1: There you go, Phil. Happy birthday today,
0: happy
1: Phil.
0: Happy birthday.
1: We'll spend the next year, in living it up.
0: Well, put it this way, you're heading in the right direction.

0: Australian song written by Gary Page and Mark Bunch, first recorded by the Johnny Rocco Band in 1975 and sung by Leo De Castro then, and made famous by the René Geyer Band in that year as well. And the Geyer version was on Ready to Deal, a fabulous album. I remember buying a copy of that vinyl.
1: You do.
0: And playing it regularly.
1: In the 70s?
0: Yeah. Mm. Yeah. Oh, it was always on the dial, spinning around. And top 40 single for her.
1: Wow.
0: It was.
1: It wouldn't surprise me.
0: Yeah.
1: Yeah, she was phenomenal.
0: It's a good song. Good choice of you.
1: Oh, thanks.
0: On your album, yeah. Which is called Dream of Life.
1: Mm-hmm.
0: And Dream of Life is also an album by Carmen McRae, isn't it?
1: It is, you're right, yeah.
0: Is that where you got the idea from? Because you're a fan.
1: I'm a huge fan of Carmen, yes, I am. She played a track accompanying herself on piano of Dream of Life, and I've loved it, been a fan of it for a very long time.
0: Mm. You appeared on The Voice, which was, I thought at the time, an odd choice. heading in the right direction.
1: Heading in an interesting direction, yes.
0: Heading in an interesting direction. They approached you, obviously.
1: They do scout a lot of professional singers.
0: What do you think of competitions like that falsely evaluate the quality of the performing artist?
1: Well, yeah. What do I think about? I mean, Barry Tewitt, they've evolved into such a different beast as well. I mean, this was, when did I do it? 2013?
0: Mm-hmm.
1: And I think 2012 was the first year where reality television was sort of hitting the screens. You know, it was starting out. And so no one really knew what they were doing much back in those days. It was very much an interesting machine. It's evolved into a really slick schmick TV show that really focuses on the four or five celebrities that are involved in coaching.
0: Mm. But the careers of the winners don't seem to go anywhere, do they?
1: Well,
0: for very few anyway.
1: It's a hard road. Winning, I guess, or just appearing and being part of it is the first step, and then you do have to hit the ground running, so to speak, when you finish. You know, and your love of being in music has really got to shine through, and you have to fight for a career, I guess. It's really hard for a lot of people to do that if they don't have the support or any idea of where to go or how to make it happen.
0: Yeah.
1: You know, and live music is a different beast than it was as well, you know, back in the day. It's a tough industry out there.
0: It is indeed. Mm. Your next music choice is from someone I had never heard of.
1: Is that right? Oh, I love that. I love that I've presented
0: someone. You'll have to pronounce her name.
1: Yes.
0: But it's a powerful album.
1: It's a great album. Oh, yeah, look, I mean, with the world of social media, you know, that we live in now, it's accessible, right? It's opened us up so much. If we talk back to you being here 20-odd years ago and me starting out 30-odd years ago, I mean, reaching someone on the other side of the world or hearing about artists, it would really be reliant on when they release an album and if it gets released here, a record or an album. But now, you know, we have instant access to everyone and anyone around the world, don't we?
0: So where did you discover this?
1: I discovered Lucy on...
0: We better say her name.
1: Yes, it is Lucy Yegezerian.
0: She's Armenian.
1: She's Armenian background,
0: but
1: from
0: New
1: York.
0: She's American.
1: Yes,
0: American.
1: I think she was born in New York. I don't know too much about her.
0: Mm-hmm.
1: Yes, Armenian background. And she's about 35 years old, I think, mid-30s. And she's in the scene, you know, in America, like we were talking about Samara Joy.
0: Is this her first recording?
1: I don't believe so. No, it's not her first recording. She's been on the scene for a while, and I just found her and discovered her as we do through Instagram and Facebook and all those things, and it caught my ear and then caught my eye. And, I think she's a violinist, maybe is her background as well. And this album that she's just released called Hey Love, I remember or recall just recently hearing her talk about her approach to this record, and, you know, she really is centered and focused on the groove and the swing and the simplicity of jazz and standards. How, yes, we can dive into this world of all sorts of approaches, and we can make it as difficult or as easy as we like, you know, in this music. She really wanted to focus on the ease and the joy of swing and the simplicity of melody and harmony. And I really resonate with that.
0: And this track, Blow to Blues, is...
1: Yeah, Blow to Blues. It's a blues. I'm not sure who wrote it lyrically, whether it's hers or whether it's not. I haven't done my research, Barry. I'm sorry.
0: Well, I tried to find out.
1: Did you?
0: Yeah, and there's no kind of record of that anywhere.
1: So. Yeah, look, I haven't heard the lyric, this blues lyric sung by anyone else before. I'm sure maybe some of your listeners, you know, the person I'll ask is Dan Barnett. He's probably going to know. Dan will know. But yeah, it's a great, I just think she's a wonderful vocalist and I love her vibe.

0: bad news.
1: There she was.
0: Yeah, did you like that?
1: I did.
0: I'm glad.
1: I'd never heard of her before. Yeah. Lucy
0: Yegazarian.
1: Yegazarian.
0: Yes.
1: An Armenian-born
0: Armenian-born, raised in New York, I think, from a young age. Yeah, she's a real swinger. I love
1: it. She is. And the album's called...
0: Hey Love.
1: Hey Love. Check it out.
0: Check it out. I really dig it.
1: All right, we're going to go out with a track of yours this time. And tell me why you love Brazilian music.
0: Oh, my goodness.
1: Because you made a whole album of it, didn't you?
0: I made an album of... Well, yeah, there's Brazilian, there's Spanish, there's Cuban, there's a bit of...
1: Is it difficult
0: English.
1: To sing in foreign language like that?
0: Well, yeah.
1: No.
0: It's difficult. And am I any good at it? That's another thing. In my head, I'm really great at it, but who knows to the listener. Look, Spanish is a lot easier for me. I speak Spanish, and my husband's of Uruguayan descent, so his first language
1: is Spanish.
0: Yeah. So I do speak Spanish. But yeah,
1: are you fluent in that?
0: I can get by.
1: You know what they're saying about you.
0: That's right. I can understand a lot more. But I'm still studying every week, twice a week sometimes. I still have lessons.
1: Do you?
0: Yeah, I learn with a young girl who lives in Uruguay, and I have lessons online with her every week. Just had one yesterday.
1: Uh-huh.
0: And just conversational things, and she, you know.
1: So Rod is from Uruguay.
0: Rod's from Uruguay, yeah, originally.
1: And what is the cuisine of Uruguay?
0: Meat and more meat.
1: Like Argentina and most of South America.
0: That's right.
1: Mainly
0: a lot of meat, a lot of full-blown animals.
1: Men eat meat.
0: Yes, and for a vegan myself, it's very challenging when you travel over there.
1: Does he still eat a lot of meat?
0: He does.
1: Or have you managed to convert him?
0: No, I would never want to convert him. If he wants to eat meat, he can do whatever he likes. So, no, he handles the barbecue meat side, and I'll handle the salads and the vegetables. But no, we have a nice balance. You know, I'll provide the sustenance with the veggies and salad, and I'll get my own protein.
1: All right, tell us about this song, Masquinada.
0: This song is, you've chosen this from the Latin album. Yes, I think I released this in 2015.
1: Mm-hmm.
0: Rod and I had gone over to Brazil. We went over for Carnival, and we had a hell of a time. Gosh, it was amazing. This song, I mean, everyone knows this song.
1: It's been covered by a lot of people.
0: It's been covered by a lot of people.
1: But the most famous of all, of course, is?
0: Is Sergio Mendes and Brazil 66.
1: Mm-hmm.
0: Yeah, and it was written by Jorge Ben.
1: Mm-hmm.
0: And I was asked to sing this. I mean, I can't even believe we're talking about this, Barry, because you mentioned that aforementioned TV show. I did sing this on there.
1: You did?
0: And actually, that's if I'm really honest, I've always known the song, but it's never been in my repertoire.
1: Oh.
0: And it came into my repertoire because of the show. And then...
1: they chose it for
0: you? They suggested it for me.
1: Oh.
0: Yeah, it was Ricky Martin, actually, who wanted me to sing it in Portuguese and English as a challenge, which I loved. I'd like to, you know, I like a challenge thrown at me. But, of course, in TV land, Barry, you only get about 60 seconds of a song. So when I'd finished the show and I was going to do this album, this collaborative, you know, Latin album, I wanted to do a full extended version of it. And so one of my beautiful mates did a wonderful arrangement for me musically with the band. And we came up with our own rendition of Masquinada.
1: Thank you so much for being my guest.
0: My pleasure. Thanks for having me.
1: You've been listening to A Jazz Hour, and my studio guest has been Emma Pask, the vocalist, on this next track.
0: Mm-hmm.
1: And the program is produced in the studios of 2MBS Fine Music Sydney, syndicated across Australia via the Community Radio Network. 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I'm Barry O'Sullivan, and until next time, I'll be seeing you. Take care.

Hello and welcome to the National Community Radio Network Folk Show. I'm Jane Bauer and I'm delighted to let you know that the Australian Folk Music Awards People's Choice are out now, and the website's open for you to choose and vote for which would be your favourite. There are six entrants this year, and I'm going to play a track from each one of them so you can have a listen and then get onto the website and vote. Now, the tracks that I'm going to play are those that have been provided by the artists themselves, so there's no favouritism from me about which one that I'm choosing to play, and the voting closes on the 31st of September, so you'll have to get onto it, not straight away, but fairly soon. First up is Kate Burke, Australian singer-songwriter and interpreter of traditional music, and she has passed on her track Familiar for me to play.

Kate Burke with Familiar from the album of the same name. Now, second on our list that are in the Folk Alliance Australia, Australian Folk Awards People's Choice, is Snez. And she's provided the track Cardboard Wings.

That's Snez with Cardboard Wings. Next is the Hillbilly Goats show, and this is Dan and Corey.

That's the traditional song, Darling Corey, performed by the Hillbilly Goat Show. And we're going on now to the Royal High Jinks with Over the Top.

and I'm playing six tracks from performers who are entrants in the Australian Folk Music Awards People's Choice section. Penultimate, this is the Tuck Shop Ladies with Things I'll Never Say.

0: Yeah.
1: That's the Tuck Shop Ladies with Things I'll Never Say. Now, last but not least, this is the Wicker Suite, and it's The Way That It Was.

That's Wicker Sweet with The Way That It Was. Now, that's all six of the entrants in the Australian Folk Music Awards People's Choice. 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You can only vote once, and voting closes on the 31st of September. The winner will be announced at the Australian Folk Music Awards event on Wednesday, the 21st of October, Brunswick Ballroom in Melbourne. And I'll just go through those six entrants again. There was Kate Burke, Snez, The Hillbilly Goat Show, The Royal Hijinks, Tuck Shop Ladies, and Wicker Sweet. Well, you're listening to The Folk Show on the National Community Radio Network, and I'm Jane Bauer, pre-recording this program in the studios of Radio Adelaide in South Australia, Kaurna Country. And I'm going to play you now a couple of tracks from the AMRAP catalogue. 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And if you're a performer or a songwriter or whatever, then you should have your work on that website. That's the AMRAP website. This is Jess Parker. She's from Victoria, and this is an amazing love song. It's called Lady from Doreen.

two songs about love there. That's How Mountain Girls Can Love, and it's Bluegrass Barbie and the Ken Dolls. They wear pink cowboy hats, which is quite fun. And before, oh, and they're from Queensland, I should mention. And before that, lady from Doreen, Jess Parker, Victorian singer-songwriter. Well, I was quite moved by this next song. It's Kalida Sari. She's from Boorloo, or Perth. It's called But I'll Stay. It's from a forthcoming album of hers, Songs for the Invisible. She mentions that she suffers from chronic illness and other issues. And this song is Choosing to Stay When Escape Feels Easier.

That's an English traditional song covered by Australian group called The Larks from Brisbane, and it's called Thousands or More, and it's from their album Pleasant and Delightful. And before that, it was at the Heart Collectors with Atlantis. It's a really uplifting song. It's their first single from their upcoming album, Towards the Dawn, has Ulian Pipes in it, and it was inspired by the Dallas Buddhist monks and their walk for peace to Washington, D.C. this year. And they describe themselves as an epic folk band. They're originally from New South Wales, and they've been touring a lot, particularly in North America. And I played three in a row there, and the first one was But I'll Stay, Kalida Sari, from her forthcoming album, Songs for the Invisible. Well, I've got time to play a few more, and we'll go to the US now. This is from an album called Bleecker Streak, Greenwich Village in the 60s. And we're going to play Cry, Cry, Cry. That's the name of the group, who were Dar Williams, Lucy Kapinski, and Richard Schindel. And they're doing the Tom Paxton song, The Last Thing on My Mind.

one of my favourite singer-songwriters at the moment, and that's Jesse Wills from the US with Trees. And then before that, it was Cry, Cry, Cry with Tom Paxton's Last Thing on My Mind from the album Bleecker Street, Greenwich Village in the 60s. I've got time for one more track before I say goodbye, and this is Kate Rusby from the north of England from her album When They All Looked Up, and it's Judges and Juries.

And it looks like it's Farewell From Me Too. That was Kate Rusby from her album When They All Looked Up with Judges and Juries. I hope you've enjoyed the selection of music I've played. Don't forget to go on the Folk Alliance Australia website and vote for your favourite artist in the People's Choice in the Australian Folk Music Awards. My name's Jane Bauer. I would love you to tune in on the same station at the same time next week to hear the next folk show that I make. Until then, look after yourself, care for your family and friends, and don't forget to carry out random acts of kindness. Now, to take us out, this is Australian group Armady, and it's from their new album Beyond Cape Capricorn, and it's Tinder Surprise.

0: I'm just arriving at Roddy Lee's Vault of Vinyl for the Pophead's Hour of Power. Hope he's in.
1: Jane Arakawa.
0: Pophead's musicologist, Roddy Lee.
1: Come in.
0: And I join Pophead's musicologist, Roddy Lee, at this time in the Vault of Vinyl for the Hour of Power.
1: Yes, here we are again in the Vault of Vinyl, Jane.
0: We've dropped out.
1: From whatever we were doing.
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0: The best of the vinyl years.
1: And heard across Australia on the Community Radio Network. Hey, Jane.
0: Yeah?
1: Are we ready for today's episode of Back to Back Tracks?
0: We're here and we're ready.
1: It's Back to Back Tracks. So the less we say, the more we play.
0: Well, Roddy, let's get the program underway.
1: Jane, today we're stepping out, putting our best foot forward today. We're talking shoe business.

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1: Oh, yeah. And the first pair come courtesy of Carl Perkins.
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1: Almost a decade earlier, in 1949, Petula Clark released her debut single, Put Your Shoes On, Lucy.
2: Got an invitation to visit in Manhattan with my highfalutin kin. Ordered from the catalogue some fancy clothes. 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

0: Petula Clark, way back in 1949. Put your shoes on, Lucy. Perfect for today's back-to-back tracks program, where the theme is shoe business.
1: And here's Dodie Stevens. This from 1959, recorded when Dodie was just 12 years of age. This is Pink Shoelaces.
2: Now I've got a guy and his name is Dooley. He's my guy and I love him truly. He's not good looking, heaven knows, but I'm wild about his crazy clothes. He wears 10

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He's got

0: 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He said,
1: just before the angels come to carry me, I want it down in writing how to bury me.
0: Oh,

0: 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He said,
1: just before the angels come to carry me, I want it down in writing how to bury me.

0: Purple Hat Band.
1: Dodie Stevens, Pink Shoelaces from 1959.
2: Jane, we're leaving the 50s behind with our next shoe biz selection.
1: Okay, so let's take one step forward into the 1960s.
2: American country singer Dave Dudley is best known for his truckin' songs. And in 1963, Dave climbed into the country top five wearing his cowboy boots.
3: Well, all of my life I've been a-trying to save to get a pair of cowboy boots.

0: What a beauty. Dave Dudley in his cowboy boots.
1: Tommy Tucker's high heel sneakers has been covered by everyone from Elvis to Chuck Berry, Paul McCartney to David Cassidy. Here's the original from 1964. This is High Heel Sneakers by Tommy Tucker.

0: There's new business like shoe business in today's back-to-back tracks. So put on your high-heel sneakers for Tommy Tucker.
1: And the drifters, who still have sand in their shoes from walking under the boardwalk. I've Got Sand in My Shoes was the drifters' follow-up single to Under the Boardwalk in 1964.

0: Drifters.
1: In the 1960s television series The Avengers, Patrick McNee's original offsider was Honor Blackman. Honor left the show after Series 3 to be replaced by Diana Rigg. In February 1964, Decca Records released a promotional novelty single by Patrick and Honor. And that's Kinky Boots.

0: a novelty single from the original Avengers team. Patrick McNee and Honor Blackman.
1: Hey, Jane, if we're talking boots, we are walking with Nancy.

0: This is Jane Arakawa.
1: That's you.
0: And Roddy Lee.
1: That's me.
0: And the Pophead's Hour of Power. Today's back-to-back tracks, shoe business.
1: And this is the Beatles.

0: Old Brown Shoe by the Beatles in today's Pop Heads program, Shoe Business.
1: Jane, let's leave the 60s behind with our next Shoebiz selection.
0: Sailing into the 70s.
1: Indeed, it's 1974 and Robert Palmer

0: You know it's one of my favourites, Sailing Shoes by Robert Palmer.
1: Glaswegian funny man Billy Connolly makes today's programme of shoe business for his live sing-along recording of 1974, If It Wasn't For Your Wellies.
2: Now, you see, a lot of people don't realise the desperate importance of Wellington boots in Scottish culture. 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

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Gasping on the floor, paroxysms of mirth, clutching your middle, saying, oh Jesus Christ, he's a gas. 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

0: unmistakably Billy Connolly, singing the praises of Wellies.
1: Soul Shoes was the second single lifted from Graham Parker's debut LP of April 1976, Howlin' Wind. And it goes like this.

0: Graham Parker.
1: Jane, we're leaving the 70s behind for our final three shoebiz selections in today's back-to-back tracks program.
0: Oh, an 80s pair and a spare.
1: It was in 1982 that Adam Ant topped the Aussie and UK singles chart with Goody Two Shoes.

0: Adam Ant is a goody two-shoes.
1: In 1984, Neil, the vegetarian hippie from the Young Ones, stepped up to the plate with Hole in My Shoe.
0: This is funny.
2: Hello, vegetables. This is Neil here, right? Look, I don't want to spoil the whole record for you, right, before it's even begun, but I just wanted to say that the whole thing was quite a lot of hassle to make, right, and it didn't turn out like I expected it at all. I mean, for a start, there's just much too much technology and commercial stuff on it, right, and it's far... Oh no, here we go. Hello, shoes. I'm sorry, but I'm going to have to stand on you again.

0: amazing guy, right, to have dreamed all this. 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Oh no, hang on. Oh, I must be back in reality again. 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Oh no, the plug hole's bunged up with cornflakes. I wonder why they don't make wholemeal cornflakes.
1: Shoe business has been the theme today. Back-to-back tracks in Pophead's Hour of Power. So, Roddy, our final footwear fitting to feature today?
2: Janine, we have diamonds on the soles of her shoes.
1: 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Roddy Lee, Pophead's musicologist, thanks for the memories.
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3: Good morning, I'm David Cameron. NATO has described security in the Arctic as one of its top priorities after the United States and Denmark announced a deal that resolved a long-running dispute about Greenland. President Donald Trump said the agreement would give the US permanent control of security in the self-governing Danish territory. The BBC's Denny Eberhard has the details.
4: Denmark's and Greenland's leaders did not confirm the details given by Mr. Trump. They emphasised instead that the deal recognised the Kingdom of Denmark's sovereignty and the right of Greenlanders to self-determination. Meanwhile, some Greenlanders have given it a cautious welcome. The head of the National Association for Greenlanders in Denmark, Julia Reidemacher, said the agreement would be a victory for the people if it succeeds. She said they'd stood together in a massive team effort, with many people working day and night to get a deal in place.
3: Australian music icon John Farnham is now requiring continuous oxygen, a wheelchair and 24-hour home care after a decline in his health over recent months. His family released an update ahead of a tribute concert in Melbourne tonight, confirming the 77-year-old is too unwell to attend. His wife and son thanked the Stars fans for their continued best wishes. Beach Patrol Australia is looking for volunteers to help clean up the nation's shorelines. Today is World Cleanup Day. The Big Butt Hunt is taking place across the country, with Australians urged to focus on removing toxic cigarette butts from beaches, parks and streets. Cans, bottles and bottle tops are other items that could be picked up. Secretary of Beach Patrol Australia, Simon Gates, says volunteers who regularly give up their time are essential to keeping beaches clean.
5: The volunteers that come out, many of them are regular, and we welcome new volunteers all the time, and it's an hour once a month in your location, and we come together as a community and keep the place clean, and you know, there's a great sense of well-being out of that as well.
3: Respected Victorian Greens MP Tim Reid has died following a battle with cancer. The member for Brunswick announced in January that he would not contest the state election in November, revealing he'd been diagnosed with metastatic cancer. The 64-year-old served as the party's spokesperson for justice, health, integrity and science. Malaysia says it'll assist Indonesia in fighting large wildfires on Borneo and Sumatra, sending aircraft and more than 50 firefighters. The blazes that have raged for 3 weeks have caused a toxic haze over parts of Indonesia, Malaysia and Singapore. The Sydney Roosters are a game away from their first NRL Grand Final in 7 years after a 46-10 semi-final win over Cronulla Sutherland. The Tricolours will now face the Dolphins in a preliminary final. It's the fifth straight year the Sharks have made the final series without progressing to the season decider. With a number of key players set to depart the club, coach Craig Fitzgibbon says his side isn't in the middle of a rebuild.
6: We've been up for 5 years now with the same group of guys, and a portion of those are leaving, and forever grateful for their service and, you know, punching above their weight for a long time now. Everyone thinks we need a reset, rebuild. No, we'll just keep going. We've got some guys ready to go. We won't be going anywhere.
3: In the AFL, Brisbane have narrowly beaten Hawthorn to progress to next Saturday's grand final against Fremantle. The Lions kicked 2 goals in the last 30 seconds of the game to win 131 points to 122.
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the weather. He's had a little bit of a hiccup there, folks. It didn't want to turn on for us. Okay, here we go. We've got it now. Forecast for today, Sunday, the 20th of September. Sunny, light winds becoming north to northeasterly, 15 to 20 kilometres during the day, then turning west to northwesterly during the afternoon. Overnight temperatures falling to between 9 and 13, with daytime temperatures reaching around 30. Ooh. Foster, sunny, 10 to 28. And Port Macquarie, sunny, 10 to 28 also. And Taree, sunny, 11 and reaching 29. So it's starting to warm up, folks. Summer must be getting close. And that's the latest news, sports and weather here on 2Bob Radio 104.7. This is Killabark Country. Graham's in the chair with you, and I'll be here with you until midday. So I hope you can keep me company.

Yes, that was Jill Johnson. Here You Come Again, Old Crow Medicine Show, Flicker and Shine, and Farron Young. It's 4 in the morning, and we started off today with Marty Robbins, The Strawberry Roan.

That was Troy Cassidaly there with Things I Carry Around, and Waylon Jennings, Don't Think Twice, and Kenny Rogers, Ruby, Don't Take Your Love to Town. And we started that set off with Jeff Brown, Orchard Street. And that's a very sad song, folks. I don't know whether it's true or not, but it is very sad. And the time now is about 23 minutes away from 10 o'clock here on 2Bob Radio 104.7.

0: That was Farrow Young, yeah, there with the yellow bandana, Dale Duncan, I'll never forget. And we started off there with tonight with Stella Parton, I Want to Hold You In Tonight. Okay, we'll just have a word from the sponsors and we'll be right back, folks.
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